0: is going to be it. It's a lot of pitches in one inning. Here's the offer. Swung on a missed. Changeup. I've seen a lot of changeup tonight. 2-2. You're with us inside the Western Washington Toyota radio booth. Pirates, 5 runs in the inning. 5-1. We're ready. The pitch. Popped up. That's out of play. It's creeping towards 40 in this inning. Woo, ball behind his back. Now straightens up. Ready. Here comes the 2-2. In the dirt. 3 balls, 2 strikes. Three balls, two strikes, two outs. Here's the pitch. Swung on, fouled away. So Lau stays alive. Reynolds on deck, started this inning with a single. Mariners nearly got a double play off the batting Gonzalez. You think back to that moment. Instead, he beats out a double play, hustling down the line.
1: Ground rule double just out of the reach of a Rosarena.
0: A 3-2 swung on, hard hit to second base. Young has it on one hop. Throws to first, and finally, this inning comes to a close. But the Pirates, 5 runs here in the fourth. We head to the fifth inning. Mariners some work to do. It's 5-1 Pittsburgh on the NC Machinery Mariners Radio Network.
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2: Well, the Mariners in a tough spot now. It's 5-1 Pirates. Cole Emerson will lead things off for the Mariners. Braxton Ashcraft has been excellent so far. Just one run allowed. Mariners do have five hits against them. The pitch to Colt, that's a strike over the corner, but five runs for the Pirates in the bottom of the fourth. Pirates some defensive changes. Callahan moves from right to first base. Valdez in the game as the right fielder. The pitch swung on, fouled away. Horwitz out of the lineup for Pittsburgh. Now with a couple of their big bats on the IL already, with Connor Griffin and O'Neill Cruz, they don't want to lose Horwitz. That pitch is swung on and missed. Cole Emerson on a curveball. He goes down on strikes. Seventh punch out. One away. Here's JP. First pitch is a strike to JP. 5-1 Pirates, top of the fifth. That's your Mechanics Bank score. The offer. Fouled away near the Mariners' first base dugout. JP calls time, steps out. JP single in the first. Mariners, three straight hits to start things. Julio drove in a run. The pitch. Swung on, fouled away. Ashcraft at 70 pitches now.
3: And really mixing it up. You would think maybe with the lead, you'd go after him a little bit more with the fastball, but they got the fastball early, and his other offerings are quite good as well.
2: No balls, two strikes. Steps into the pitch. Here it is. Strike three called. Punched him out over the corner. Let's pause for station identification on the NC Machinery Mariners Radio Network.
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2: Pitch to Cal is swung on and grounded towards his dugout. Scatters some teammates.
3: That was over by Canzone again, wasn't it?
2: Yeah, just like last night.
3: Don't do that, Cal.
2: The 0-1. Swung on, popped up. Foul territory, third base. Gonzalez ranging over. He's on the track near the sidewall, makes the catch. And the Mariners go 1-2-3 in the fifth. So we go to the bottom of the fifth inning. Pirates leading now 5-1. Your Mechanics Bank score on the NC Machinery Mariners Radio Network.
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1: The Mariners now trailing 5-1. They've gone to the bullpen. Michael Rucker will take over for the Mariners as Wu was cruising along till last inning, threw a ton of pitches, gave up 5 runs, and now his night comes to an end.
2: Yeah, this was a tough one, no doubt, for Brian Wu out there. And you know, he started out sharp. We saw the good fastball. He went to the fastball quite often, and as we've talked about, just a little too much in the middle. He did not have his best fastball as this game went on.
1: So Rucker on the mound will face Brian Reynolds here, the longtime Pirate, 8th season with Pittsburgh. He's been an all-star a couple of times. Here's the offer to him. Tried to hold a swing, couldn't do it. He's got 149 home runs in his career. That's 9th in Pirates history. It's a pretty fun list to look at when you look at the top 10 in Pirates history. A long, tremendous history. In fact, the top 6, you have Dave Parker, who's 6th all-time in Pirates history. Just went into Hall of Fame. The 0-1 is a strike. Yeah. Bonds is 5th in team history. Roberto Clemente is 4th, 240 career home runs. Andrew McCutchen is 3rd. Here's the pitch. That's down low. Kiner, 2nd. And Willie Stargell, 475 career home runs. The Hall of Famer at the top in Pirates history. So we'll see where Reynolds ends up in that mix. The 1-2. Swung on, ground ball up the middle, charging. Cole Emerson has it behind the bag. Throws to first to get the out. One away.
2: The funny thing about Brian Reynolds is you think of him as a pirate. And he actually came to the Pirates in trade early on in his career. Do you remember who he was traded for?
1: No, I do not remember.
2: Andrew McCutchen.
1: Oh, no way.
2: Yeah.
1: Wow. That's wild.
2: Drafted by the Giants, second round of the 2016 draft.
1: This is Gonzalez, a little looper right field. It's a base hit.
2: Along those lines, I always think that Andrew McCutchen was almost nothing but a Pirate. Or maybe a year here or there, but he actually spent a lot of years with a lot of different other teams, including the Phillies.
1: Yeah, Texas this year. He went back to the Pirates last year, McCutchen did. But he's DFA'd by the Rangers, so he's out in the world right now. Here's O'Hearn. The pitch is a strike. It's always funny to play those what-if games. And, you know, I think about that actually with Pittsburgh quite a bit. Intersects with Mariners history in a way that you don't think about very often. That pitch swung on. Looper left field. That's a base hit. Picked up by Randy as Gonzalez stops at second base. So in 1986, the Pirates had the worst record in baseball. And in the 87 draft, had it not been for this strange rule where the number one pick was really alternated between the American League and National League, no matter who had the worst record. In odd years, it was the American League that would have the number one pick. Even years, it would be the National League. So even though the Pirates had the worst record in 86, here's the pitch. Swung on by Rodriguez, fouls it away. So the Pirates had the worst record in 86, but because it was an odd year, the Mariners got the first pick in 87, and they took Ken Griffey Jr. Here's the pitch that swung on and fouled away. So there's some longtime Pirate fans here that think about an outfield that could have been Griffey and Bonds at the same time.
2: It'd be fun to see a Griffey Pirates jersey someday.
1: Is that wild?
2: In the crowd.
1: Here's the pitch. That's strike 3 right on the corner. Rucker gets the punch out. There's 2 away. With the second pick, you know, the Pirates did not get Griffey. He was off the board by the time they picked

0: Number two overall. Their second pick played 11 years in the minors. His name was Mark Merchant. He never made it to the majors. Mariners trailing 5-1, bottom of the fifth, two on. Here's the pitch that swung on a miss by Callahan.
1: It could have been.
0: Yeah. I mean, you could play that game all day with drafts especially. The 0-1 outside. And it's just all so random. I mean, they're random in terms of, you know, we know the hard work that gets put in, all the hours. But looking back on them, the 1-1 swung on, popped up. It's behind the bag at third base. JP a little backpedal in the grass now. Waits for it, makes a two-hand catch, and Rucker navigates through a couple of hits. A scoreless fifth inning here against Pittsburgh. So we move along to the sixth. Pirates on top. It's 5-1 over the Mariners on the NC Machinery Mariners Radio Network.
2: Now up to bat, making its debut this season in a throwback blue and gold can. From Scuttlebutt Brewing, it's Big Dumper Beer. 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It's crushed. That one's headed for the upper deck, and it's going down. Easy. Going. Gone. Cal Raleigh's Big Dumper Beer from Scuttlebutt Brewing. Available now.
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0: Julio going to lead off the sixth inning for the Mariners. 5-1 Pirates. The pitch swung on a miss. Braxton Ashcraft has been really good so far. He's allowed 5 hits to the Mariners, just 1 run. Went 1-2-3 each of the last 2 innings. Retired 7 in a row after a nailer double. Here's the pitch. Swung on, ground ball, hopping near the bag at third. That's a foul ball out of play. He's also fanned 8. His career high is 11. He's been in doubles 1 time in his career. Julio calls time, steps out of the box. He's at 75 pitches, so still has some room here. A 4-run lead for Pittsburgh. The pitch. Outside.
1: Julio hit a ball 109 miles an hour off the bat in the first inning for an RBI single off of him.
0: And the Mariners had a 1-0 lead. That was wiped away by a 5-run fourth. The pitch. Strike 3 called. Strikeout number 9. For Ashcraft.
1: 97 on that. He's holding velocity throughout this game, too.
0: Well, he's been awfully impressive. Here's Naylor. He doubled last time off of him. The pitch is inside.
1: It's good to see the highlight marker shoes.
0: Oh yeah,
1: on Josh today. He's been a little sedate with his colors and his accessories of late.
0: Not today, the 1-0, that's inside. Almost got him. 98, he has to dance out of the way. 2 balls, no strikes. You're with us inside the Western Washington Toyota Radio Booth. Game two of

0: 3 against Pittsburgh. Tomorrow at 9:35, first pitch, Bryce Miller, Bubba Chandler. The 2-0. A curveball that's wide. 3 balls, no strikes. Mariners looking for traffic. And Ashcraft wants a new baseball.
1: Naylor doesn't seem too pleased about that. He's looking like, really?
0: Here's the offer. That's over the corner. He was taken all the way.
1: Got a strike in that one.
0: Yeah. See if Naylor requests a new baseball.
1: Let me see that.
0: Naylor does step out. He adjusts the navy batting gloves, matching the navy top.
1: You know, if anybody was going to request a new baseball from the batter's box, it would be Naylor.
0: 3-1. That's a strike. Drops in a curveball. So full count, 3 balls, 2 strikes. He's looking for his 10th strikeout. Here's the pitch. Swung on, driven center field. Mangum back. He's in front of the track. He's there. He makes the catch. There's two away.
1: Don't forget to vote Mariners daily. Go to mariners.com/vote to cast your all-star ballots and help send your favorite players to the Midsummer Classic in Philadelphia. Vote 5 times per day before the deadline tomorrow. Again, that's mariners.com/vote.
0: So 2 outs. Here's Randy. Top of the 6th, 5-1 Pittsburgh. The offer is a strike, as Randy had 1 foot out of the box.
1: He put his hand up. He tried to call time. It wasn't granted.
0: Did not get time. It was a strike instead. Here's the pitch to him. Strike two. Ashcraft is...
1: He's just firing.
0: Yeah.
1: Slider, 91 miles an hour.
0: He's retired 9 in a row. Well... his stuff has been wicked tonight. Here's the 0-2. Swung on a miss as Randy loses the bat and goes tumbling into the grass at shortstop. 10th strikeout for Ashcraft in double figures for the second time in his career. He's retired 10 in a row. He is rolling. Well, we move along to the bottom of the 6th. 5-1, your Mechanics Bank score. Pirates with the lead on the NC Machinery Mariners Radio Network.
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3: 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Holy smokes, the Mariners have the lead.
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0: Mangum swings and misses at a curveball from Rucker, who's still on. Pitched a scoreless 5th inning. 5-1 Pirates with the lead. Bottom of the 6th. Gary Hill, Shannon Dreher here in Pittsburgh. The pitch inside. Shannon, one of my favorite aspects of this ballpark here in Pittsburgh. There's a press box attendant. His name is Rick.
1: Yes.
0: He's the greatest. He shows up in full uniform every single day. The 1-1 is swung on a missed. 1 ball, 2 strikes. But it's not like, well, sometimes it can be the current Pirates uniform, but a lot of times it's uniform.

0: forms throughout not just Pirates history, but Pittsburgh baseball history. And he's in full uniform every single day, which is amazing.
1: Haven't seen him today. I noticed it was Crawdads yesterday.
0: Yeah. The 1-2 is low, two balls and two strikes. I was talking to him today. He has 10 different uniforms he likes to wear. Crawford's grays as well, played here. A lot of different versions of Pirates uniforms. I've never seen him wear the same one twice. Here's the 2-2. Swung on a miss. He gets the strikeout. He was telling me about where the Grays used to play, and it was a ballpark not too far from here. It's basically a parking lot behind this building now, and he told me exactly where home plate is, and they've marked it, so I'm going to go check that out later. The Pirates used to play at Forbes Field. Here's the pitch. That's on the way to Triolo, and that's upstairs for a ball. A Forbes Field is a few miles from here. It's on Pitt's campus, University of Pittsburgh. Here comes the 1-0. Half cut. Did he go? He did. It's a strike. And they still have a large portion of the outfield wall from Forbes Field, exactly where it stood, where the ballpark was. And it looks exactly like Wrigley's wall. The 1-1 is a strike. It's a brick wall. Doesn't have ivy on it, but it's a brick wall that still stands. And it's one of the, I think, all-time traditions that started a number of years ago here in Pittsburgh. One ball, two strikes. Bottom of the sixth, 5-1 Pirates. Here's the pitch. Swung on line drive, and it's snared by JP on the trampoline up in the air. Puts it away for the out. I look destined for left field. So a handful of years ago, Pirates, Bill Mazeroski, one of the all-time moments in baseball history, a walk-off home run in Game 7 of the World Series to beat the Yankees, October 13th, 1960, at Forbes Field. Here comes the pitch to Valdez. That's upstairs. On October 13th, every year, there's a gathering at the wall, and everyone that gathers, they listen to the radio broadcast from that day. Here's the pitch. That's a strike. It started with just one person going to the wall, and then word of mouth, people started hearing about it. Now, every year, there's a huge gathering of people on October 13th to listen to Game 7 where the Pirates beat the Yankees.
1: It's kind of like tarps off.
0: It's just phenomenal. I love it. That pitch is swung on a miss.
1: That is unbelievable. And I love the baseball aspect and the radio aspect of that.
0: Yes. The 1-2 swung on a miss. Rucker gets a strikeout. So two scoreless innings for Rucker out of the pen. And that is it for the Pirates. We move along to the seventh. 5-1 Pittsburgh with the lead on the NC Machinery Mariners Radio Network.
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1: It's on top of the Mariners. It's 5-1. Jim Mechanics Bank score. We head to the seventh inning. Fortunately for the Mariners, Braxton Ashcraft, his day is done. He was outstanding against the Mariners tonight. Six innings of work, five hits, one run, no walks, 10 strikeouts against the Mariners. They've gone to the bullpen. Carmen Majinski will take over on the hill. A 3.72 ERA in 15 games has been part of the rotation for a lot of the season, nine starts. But with the rotation getting more healthy, Jones is back. He's into the bullpen here. Here's Dom Canzone, the pitch. That's a strike. Ashcraft retired the last 10 Mariners. So we'll see if the M's can make some noise here, trailing by four. Here's the pitch to Dom. Swung on, ground ball, foul. Pittsburgh got all five of the runs in the fourth. Dom down in the count. No balls, two strikes. The pitch. Curveball that misses. One ball, two strikes.
2: We were talking about the All-Star game earlier and how tough it might be in the National League to come up with starters, or it will be easy to come up with starters, how to find enough spots for them. It's going to be interesting to see.
1: The 1-2. Fouled away.
2: If Logan continues the way that he is continuing, and if Bryce continues the way that he is continuing, if maybe they're not under consideration.
1: Yeah.
2: Because a lot of the time it is, what have you done most lately? Mm-hmm. For a couple of players.
1: Here's the 1-2. Just off the plate. And it looks like it's going to be challenged by Rodriguez, the catcher for the Pirates. They make a good point about Miller, too. You think about when you project that out. A handful more starts. Yeah. That's a strike. So Canzone down on strikes. One away. Yeah, if he kept up what he's doing now, he definitely has a case. Same with Logan, the way he's rolling.
2: We'll find out more tomorrow.
1: Yeah, we will. So one out, that brings up Rayleigh. There comes the offer. Swung on, fouled back. A game that we were looking at earlier. So take a look at the Northwest Chevy Equinox scoreboard. Cleveland actually ended up beating the White Sox in extra innings. A 4-3 final in 10 innings. So, Guardians with the win. They're back in a tie in the Central. White Sox and Guardians. The 0-1. At the knees, it's a strike. Rangers lost today again, 4-2 to the Marlins. A's and Giants won't play till later today. The pitch is inside to Rayleigh. One ball, two strikes. One out. 5-1, seventh inning. Pirates with the lead. Majinski comes set from the chest. The pitch. Swung on, popped up. Third base, that's going to crawl into the crowd, out of play. Sun going down here in Pittsburgh. Last bit of sunshine on the very top of the Clemente Bridge. Gleaming off some of the downtown buildings. Here's the 1-2. Swung on, slow roller, third base side, hopping, just foul. That would have been extra bases as Gonzalez, the third baseman, pulled way over towards shortstop. Looks like he broke his bat, so Rayleigh needs a new piece of lumber.
2: What's amazing is that the clouds that are over left field look exactly like the clouds last night.
1: Oh, yeah.
2: There was a bank of clouds right in the same spot, and I would imagine in about 20 minutes they're going to turn pink again.
1: This is a gorgeous setting for baseball. The 1-2. Below the knees. Splitter that misses. Two balls, two strikes. 11 Mariners in a row have been retired.

0: Mariners have fanned 11 times as a team in this one. The 2-2. Swung on a missed. Went upstairs. That hitter at 97. 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JP made a really nice leaping catch last inning. Here's Cole Young. The pitch to him. On the corner. Starts him with a sweeper. Young has doubled in this game. One of the five Mariner hits. Unfortunately for the Mariners, three of their five hits were the first three batters of the game. The 0-1. Strike. It led to the first run. Mariners were up 1-0, but five runs in the fourth undid Wu and the Mariners so far. Young quickly down. No balls, two strikes. Here's the pitch. Strike three called, and Cole Young challenges it immediately. He actually jumped back. Let's see who's right.
1: Either he was badly fooled, or that was a bad call.
0: Yep, it was inside, and that was a ball by a full baseball. So a new life for Cole. One ball, two strikes. The pitch. Swung on, fouled away.
1: I didn't hear his fan section cheering for winning that challenge.
0: That's almost as good as a seventh inning home run to give your team the lead. The 1-2. Fouled away again. 97 on the fastball. Mariners have seen some good stuff tonight from Pirates pitchers. Five-one Pittsburgh, top of the seventh. Here's the 1-2. That's away.
1: You can really see the pieces of why there's optimism when they get Cruz back, when they get Griffin back. The pitching seems very solid. They've got some key bats that are out right now. They're 7-8 back, but there's still a lot of time.
0: The 2-2 swung on, lifted towards left field. Reynolds barely has to move. One step in, makes the catch just above the black ball cap, and the Mariners go 1-2-3 in the seventh. We go to the bottom of the seventh. Pirates on top, 5-1 on the NC Machinery Mariners Radio Network.
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1: Nicholas Davila will take over on the hill for the Mariners.
0: I understand we learned a little something about that.
1: Yeah, we did. Comes the pitch to Brandon Lau. Swung on line drive, base hit into right field. In fact, this has not been played yet. We should play this in a pregame show or try to talk coming up. But it was a very fun conversation with Nick, Aaron and I had. And we discovered in the conversation that everyone's been saying his name wrong.
0: But it's not our fault.
1: Yeah, because he's basically just been beaten down over the years. Here comes Reynolds, the pitch, swung on, ground ball. Where, you know, between substitute teachers and everyone else who looks at it, everyone gets it wrong, so he's just kind of accepted it. So much so that when he gave us the initial recording,
0: he got it wrong.
1: It sounded, yes. We're trying to figure out, like, why would you? And he's like, yeah, it's just, you know. And we're trying to plead with him. You know, we want to get this right.
0: We are professionals, yeah, after
1: well,
0: all.
1: Well,
0: we can handle this, most of us. Kind of.
1: I will say we try our best.
0: Okay.
1: At least.
0: All right, we're up for the challenge.
1: Here's a pitch to Reynolds, and that's low. So I'm still not quite there with it. Working on it.
0: It's Davila.
1: Yeah, that's right. You got it. One ball, one strike. Bottom of the seventh, 5-1 Pirates. Here's the pitch. That's outside. But now, you know, he's a major league pitcher now, so he can want to get this right for him.
0: But he doesn't really mind.
1: He doesn't mind. Apparently his parents, though.
0: Aha!
1: Here comes the 2-1 inside. In fact, last time he pitched, Aaron Goldsmith on the TV side, he issued a public apology to his parents for saying their family name incorrectly all this time, but also made sure to throw Nick under the bus that it was really his fault all along. Here's the 3-1. That's up and away. Ball four. So the first two have reached here in the seventh inning.
0: And honestly, this happens a lot. I think that folks get up to the big leagues, they are so happy that call me whatever you want.
1: Yeah.
0: And you often do have to make changes.
1: Yeah. And of course, he introduced himself as Nicholas. We've all been calling him Nick. And that immediately sent up my antenna. Do you prefer to be called Nicholas? He's like, I don't care. Call me Nick or Nicholas. Okay. Good to know. Here's Gonzalez. The pitch shows bunt and bunts it foul. It's a great story of him getting here. He calls himself a late bloomer in every way, just in terms of kind of the places he pitched before this and his journey getting here. The injury is in the Detroit system. Here's the pitch, swung on, ground ball, wide of third base. JP dives, can't get it. Colt Emerson does, has no throw though, and everybody's safe. That's going to be an infield single. Gonzalez had a couple of those yesterday.
0: Colt did everything right, and there was just no play there.
1: Yeah. The Mariners picked him up after Detroit let him go, DFA'd him. And as he puts it, he said the Mariners saw something in him that he did not see himself. And he says, working with the Mariners, he's a completely different pitcher than he once was. And it was interesting to hear the details. He said he could never spin the ball. He just couldn't do it. He was not able to. Basically a fastball changeup guy. And the Mariners helped him really unlock something. And now he's throwing sliders. He tried a sweeper recently in a game. And he said it's completely changed his career.
0: He was so grateful for the instruction and the attention he received in this organization.
1: Bases loaded, no outs. Here's the pitch. That's swung on, fouled by O'Hearn.
0: And he has been one of those. He wasn't an addition to spring training this year. He has been in the system for a little while.
1: Right.
0: He is a little bit older. We did see his name every now and then on minor league reports.
1: Here comes the 0-1. Swung on line.

0: Line drive, base hit down the right field line. This one's going towards the wall. Lau scores. Reynolds right behind him. He scores. O'Hearn into second base, a two RBI double. So the Pirates have opened it up. It's 7-1. First runs that Davila has allowed this year. His first 12 games, 12 and two-thirds innings, had not allowed any earned runs.
1: Of course, the most memorable was off the plane and into the extra innings in Baltimore.
0: That was incredible.
1: Coming away with his first big league save.
0: The pitch is upstairs. It was funny to hear him talk about that, the story of it. As he's watching the game play out in the bullpen, you know, watching it, you know, Logan ended up, at first, Logan scuffled through the first couple innings. He thought, I'm in this game. Here's the pitch that swung on and fouled away. But then Logan settles in and goes, what, six innings? So he's like, oh, I won't be pitching in this game at all. Instead, he comes in to save a game in extra innings for his first career save. Runners at second and third, no outs. Mariners trailing 7-1 now, bottom of the seventh. Here's the pitch. That's in there.
1: And, of course, the story will always be remembered, how he got the call when he was at the anniversary dinner with his girlfriend at Din Tai Fung and only got to eat one soup dumpling. Everything else got packaged up, and his girlfriend took it home. I can report they were able to go have another dinner on the last home stand.
0: That pitch swung on, driven to right field, base hit. Gonzalez scores, O'Hearn into third base. So three on the board here in the inning. It's 8-1 Pirates.
1: Yep, there's the cone. I've not seen the cone. Have you seen the cone yet?
0: Yeah, I just saw it earlier.
1: Just popped out of the dugout just for a second.
0: I guess I don't fully understand the cone.
1: So the cone is not necessarily a home run cone. It's a good things cone.
0: Okay, because I saw it on an RBI single earlier.
1: It is just a plain old orange traffic cone.
0: Pitch to Callahan, swung on, lifted, left center field, Randy ranging over. This should be deep enough. O'Hearn tagging at third. He's going to walk home and score. So the Pirates get another on a sacrifice fly.
1: Which, as we know, can come in handy, and that's another story for when there's time.
0: Yes.
1: I don't know who introduced the cone, but there was a story, I don't quite have it, but they decided that when good things happen, somebody can grab the cone and do something. It's been out in the bullpen. It's not limited to the dugout. Can be for a home run, can be for a double, can be for somebody's birthday. Sometimes they wear it on their heads. Sometimes they twirl it around. It's just do what you like with this cone.
0: First pitch of Mangum is taken for a strike. 0-1. 9-1 Pirates, bottom of the seventh. Pirates, 12 hits now in the game. Mostly singles, eight of those singles. Here's the pitch. Just a bit outside. One ball, one strike.
1: Much prefer the Trident.
0: I think it's the best one.
1: Trident could shred that cone.
0: Yeah, the 1-1 is a strike. It could also shred any jacket. You know, the Rockies have a giant purple jacket. Blue Jays, their home run jacket. I actually don't think it's close. I think Trident is the best object, celebration object, I
1: Thank
0: guess.
1: You, J.P. Crawford.
0: Here's the 1-2. Swung on, slow roller. J.P. charges, gloves, underhand toss to second. They get the force out there.
1: It's also the most dangerous home run prop.
0: Yeah. It's real. It's heavy.
1: It's a real trident. Are there fake tridents?
0: No, it's
1: a trident is a trident, isn't it?
0: Yeah, but then there's more substantial ones. This isn't this isn't like a plastic. This is a real.
1: It's heavy.
0: It's heavy.
1: And it has a spear on the end, a big spear on the bottom of it.
0: Here's the pitch to Triolo. One of my favorite aspects is when Logan gets his hands on it after a home run.
1: And everybody scatters.
0: And just, he kind of pokes it above the dugout walking along and hears the cheers. So since he never gets a chance, he gets some cheers with the Trident.

0: The 0-1 swung on a missed. He says they always think it's Cal or whoever, but it's really just me.
1: You know, Brian Wu hoisted the trident in his last start. He stayed to watch it, did the walk-off interview, and they brought him the trident.
0: Pitchers should get a chance, too. No balls, two strikes, runner at first base, 9-1 Pirates, bottom of the seventh. He comes set, deals. And misses off the plate. Here comes the 1-2. A slider that's off the plate. Two balls, two strikes.
1: Davila might need to take this one the rest of the way. He's at 22 pitches right now.
0: Here's the offer. Swung on, ground ball, a couple hops right to shortstop. Emerson has it, goes the short way to second to get the out. And this inning comes to a close. But a four spot for the Pirates. They've opened it up now. 9-1, Pittsburgh leading. We head to the eighth. NC Machinery, Mariners Radio Network.
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3: was Braylon.
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5: Here's Cole Emerson. He'll start things in the eighth for the Mariners. 9-1, Pirates with the lead. Here comes the first pitch to him. Swung on, driven center field, hit well. Mangum back, he's at the track, he's at the wall, makes a leap at the wall, and he makes the catch. Splat up against the wall.
6: You could hear that from here.
5: Wow, that was a great play.
6: It was pretty much full speed into the wall. He's okay, he's up, but tremendous catch.
5: 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Braxton Ashcraft, who got the start for the Pirates, he was excellent. Six innings of one-run ball, no walks, 10 strikeouts. That pitch is outside to JP. Whenever you put together a no-walk, double-digit punch-out effort, you've had a good night. The pitch is a strike. 1-1. Here comes the 1-1. Swung on and missed. One ball, two strikes on JP. Here's the 1-2. Swung on, lifted center field. Mangum, this time a little easier for him. A couple steps in, makes the catch, just two away.
6: No wall to run into.
5: No, not that time.
6: I'm still stunned that you could actually hear him crash into that wall from here. I don't think that was a microphone. I think no. We actually heard that.
5: And the wall stood.
6: The wall is pretty much undefeated, I think.
5: Here's Cal. The pitch to him. Swung on. Popped up. Foul. Behind home plate.
6: Now, when you said you were going to go check out home plate, is that tonight or tomorrow morning?
5: I think tomorrow.
6: Okay.
5: I don't think tonight. I'm not exactly sure where it is. Here's the 0-1. Swung on. Driven right field. Hit well. Valdez over is there. He makes the catch. And the Mariners go 1-2-3 in the eighth. We haven't had a base runner in a while. 16 in a row retired by Pirates pitchers. We head to the bottom of the eighth. All Pirates, 9-1 on the NC Machinery Mariners Radio Network.
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3: Pirates with the lead over the Mariners. We go to the bottom of the eighth. Alex Hoppe will take over on the hill for the Mariners. Looks like Randy's out of the game.
4: Most likely, just to get him off of his feet.
3: Yeah.
4: Rest that hamstring.
3: Weston Wilson is in left field now. Here comes the 1-0. That's swung on a miss. One ball, one strike.
4: Saw a most interesting bullpen session today, Gary.
3: Okay.
4: This is great. They have the cameras in the dugout that show what's going on in the bullpen. Mm. We can't see that at our own park. But I was down on the bench and I looked up and I saw a very familiar group. As you know, when the starters go out, they like to stay and watch each other throw their bullpens. Looked up, I saw Logan standing up against the wall giving some instruction. I saw Emerson out there.
3: Oh.
4: Kind of doing the same thing. And then I looked to the mound. It was Mitch Garber.
3: That's great.
4: And this went on for a while, and I couldn't see what he was throwing, but it really looked like he was throwing a bullpen.
3: Mitch Garber.
4: And I think he had the shin guards on. I'm not actually sure.
3: That makes it even better.
4: So when he came in, I asked, he was our pregame interview for tomorrow. Mm-hmm. And I think you'll hear the full conversation tomorrow.
3: 2-2 is swung on. Driven right field. Raley, long run. It's over his head. One hop to the wall. Scoops it up. Valdez into second base with a leadoff double here in the eighth.
4: And I don't think he saw the first question coming, but I'm like, well, how was the bullpen session?
3: That's great.
4: And as it turns out, he's pretty serious about his bullpen sessions. He likes to throw about one a month.
3: Really?
4: And the starters watch it. And I had asked, actually, before Mitch got there, Castillo was the other one who came out there. And as Castillo's walking down the dugout, I'm like, well, how was the bullpen? And he's like, what bullpen? How was Garber's bullpen? Big smile. Good. And I asked, what was he throwing? He said, everything.
3: Oh, everything.
4: And
3: here's Brandon Lau, the pitch. Swung on, ground ball to second base. A couple hops. Cole Young smothers it, throws to first to get the out. Valdez to third.
4: Mitch says he likes to get off the mound about once a month. And I asked what he threw, and he repeated what Castillo said. He throws just about everything. And we talked about it a little bit more, and I'm trying to figure out, surely he's doing this for fun. Is there a method to this madness?
3: Uh-huh.
4: And he said, well, it is fun, but I like to every now and then show these guys that what they do is not so hard as they like to make it out to be.
3: Anyone can do it?
4: Anybody can do it.
3: Mr. Reynolds is up and away for a ball.
4: And Mitch said he has never gotten into a game, that he has done this for a long time.
3: Never.
4: That
3: okay.
4: He goes out into bullpens. He throws bullpens. He's done it just about everywhere he's been.
3: The
4: I think one
3: away.
4: Place it was frowned on. I forget where that was. But probably Texas. And he said he just really would like to get out there and throw two innings someday.
3: Okay.
4: And I think it's probably hard if you're the catcher that's the last person that they want to throw out there. But, I mean,
3: 2-0 swung on line drive center field. It's a hit. Picked up by Julio. Valdez scores. Reynolds around first. He's into

0: second. It's an RBI double. One more for the Pirates. It's 10-1 Pittsburgh.
1: If I remember correctly, Luis Torrens threw a couple of ninth innings. Actually, one of them threw quite well. I think he has a strikeout to his name.
0: It does come up now and again.
1: It can
0: happen.
1: And I said, hey, I'll put in a word for you if you like. I mean, yes. I think we would all like to see it as long as it's safe. And, you know, it's, the game's about over. You don't have to worry about needing the catcher. So I think we need to start a Garver campaign for pitching at some point.
0: Yes, I think that should happen. Mariners trailing 10-1, bottom of the eighth. Here's the pitch. You know, you're talking about Castillo. It reminded me early in the season when we were in San Diego. Aaron Goldsmith threw a bullpen.
1: Oh, I forgot about that.
0: In the Mariners bullpen, which was phenomenal. I took some video. I haven't done anything with it, which is a mistake. Everyone should see this. That pitch was 99 misses, one ball, one strike. The best part was he throws the bullpen out there, whatever, and we're done with it. And after we're walking out of the bullpen, we run into Luis Castillo. Here's the 1-1 outside, and Aaron tells him, hey, I just threw a bullpen. And Castillo goes, you? And Aaron says, yes. And then Castillo just started to laugh and laugh and laugh, which I thought was the most appropriate reaction you could possibly have to Aaron throwing a bullpen. Here's the 2-1. Swung out, fouled away. 100 miles per hour from Hoppy.
1: Not Aaron.
0: No, definitely not Aaron.
1: I heard the velo was a little disappointing.
0: Yes, he did not get the desired velo he was looking for. Here's the 2-2. Swung on, popped up. That's out of play.
1: And I believe he was talking about weighted ball programs
0: he was very serious about starting a throwing program when we were in San Diego. I have not seen him lift a finger since then to try and work on any sort of velo program.
1: Which is probably a good thing.
0: The 2-2 swung on, line drive, foul. What was funny about it is when we would walk around and ask different pitchers or coaches, like, hey, what do you think before the bullpen? What do you think Aaron's going to throw here? And then I think Farquhar was one guy who said, like, 80. What? Have you looked at 80?
1: No.
0: Here's the 2-2. Swung on, ground ball, a couple hops, shortstop. Emerson picks it up, throws to first in plenty of time to get the out. Two away. And so you live in a completely different world. Just because everyone you associate with can throw 100 miles per hour doesn't mean the normal person out in the world can approach even close to that. But it was very funny.
1: Wasn't Logan really egging him on?
0: Yeah.
1: Wasn't Logan just like,
0: Logan had a really high number,
1: driving
0: too.
1: This. Yes.
0: I think you can throw 80. No. No. That is incorrect. Here's the pitch to O'Hearn.
1: Take my water ball.
0: Inside. Yeah. Yeah. That's. I really was trying to encourage that. Logan said he would loan out his water equipment for Aaron to use.
1: Okay.
0: Which I think would be great.
1: But he's still not throwing 80.
0: No. Here's the 1-0. That's a strike. As far as I can tell, he's done nothing to try and improve his velo. And San Diego's now a while ago.
1: I think he knows his limits.
0: Yeah. He seemed pretty excited about the whole thing in spring training. Here comes the 1-1. Swung on, line drive, right field. Raley racing over the gap. Not going to get there. It goes all the way to the wall. Another run in for Pittsburgh. O'Hearn into second. Another double. He has four hits. Three doubles. Three RBIs. He's having himself a night.
1: The Pirates' bats have not slowed down at all in this game.
0: 11 runs on the board. 11-1 Pittsburgh. Well, a good thing for the Mariners is they can still win the series tomorrow. And they have Bryce Miller on the mound. It's been sensational. Let's pause for station identification on the NC Machinery Mariners Radio Network.
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0: Andy Rodriguez batting. The pitch to him. Swung on, ground ball, cup off some nailer. Gloves it underhand toss to Hoppy, covering first. Steps on first. That ends the inning. A couple more runs for Pittsburgh.

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0: Pirates in control. 11 runs, 15 hits for Pittsburgh. 11-1 the score. Here's Julio. Starts the ninth inning for the Mariners. First pitch to him is a strike. Majewski is still on for the Pirates, so we have the chance for the rare blowout save. Here's the pitch. That's a strike. Mariners baseball brought to you by Miller Lite. Legendary moments start with a light. When it's game time, it's Miller time. I love the 10-run save. It's not as fun when it's happening to the Mariners. Here's the 0-2. Swung on line drive. Base hit. Center field by Julio. That's the first Mariners hit in a while. That was 16 in a row retired before that hit. Here's Naylor.
1: Such a funny rule. It's like, well, we want to give you a little something.
0: I love
1: but
0: it.
1: At what point?
0: One of the fun things about the Pirates having such a great offensive night and really nice offensive year, especially compared to last year, the pitch to Naylor. Their hitting coach is Matt Haig, who went to the University of Washington. Played college baseball there before transferring in his final season to Oklahoma State. He was a ninth-round pick in 2008. The pitch swung on line, drive into the gap, left center field. It's down. It's a hit. So back-to-back hits here in the ninth. First Julio, then Naylor. Went to Kentwood High School in Covington. Came up with the Pirates in the majors in 2012, played 30 games, played 3 games in 2014, and then 10 games with the Blue Jays, so spent a little bit of time in the majors and ended his playing career in Tacoma in the Mariners system with the Rainiers. Here's the pitch. It's to Weston Wilson. Swung on looper, short right field. It's going to be caught. Back throw to first base. Naylor gets back in time. He actually coached with the Blue Jays for a little bit, but now hitting coach for the Pirates, and Pittsburgh having all kinds of success. So congratulations to Matt Haig.
1: It's amazing the number of ex-players that you see in the game and where they come from. You don't necessarily have to make the big leagues. I think organizations are so much more familiar with their players now.
0: Pitch to Dom Canzone is outside.
1: And you do see guys that are targeted for coaching roles or front office roles and things like that early on.
0: Austin Nola, a great example, who was signed to play with Atlanta before this season. Before the Mariners made the offer to be the bench coach. That is swung on, lifted, center field, hit well. Mangum twisting around. He's at the track. He's at the wall, makes the catch. Julio tags. He goes into third. Naylor into second base. He gave it a ride.
1: This park feels like it's been playing big
0: yes.
1: the last couple of days.
0: It's all the warning track flyouts by the Mariners. They did hit a couple of home runs last night, but yeah, you're right about that. Here's Raley. Two outs in the ninth. 11-1 Pittsburgh on their way to evening this three-game series. Here's the pitch to Luke. Tried to hold a swing, did he? Yeah, he checked. We're back at you 9:35 tomorrow morning. Bryce Miller will go. Then on to Cleveland for three. It's a bus ride in between.
1: I've been told there will be pizza.
0: Oh, now we're talking. The 1-0. Swung on. Fouled straight back. One ball, one strike. The travel in the Midwest is slightly different for teams in the Central than the Mariners, for example.
1: It's not fair.
0: The 1-1. Swung on, fouled away. If the Mariners bust to any division opponent, they wouldn't make it in time for the game and in some cases the series.
1: They should be able to bust and still have time for a nice dinner.

0: Cleveland. And there are nice options in Cleveland, too.
1: One strike away. Here's the 1-2 to Luke. High. Two balls, two strikes. 11-1 Pittsburgh, ninth inning. Pirate fans on their feet, chanting, "Let's go, Bucks!" The 2-2. Swung on a miss. And that is it. All Pirates tonight, 11-1 Pittsburgh. They grab the win over the Mariners. They've evened up this series, one game apiece. The Mariners will try and win this series coming up tomorrow. And more to come right after this on the NC Machinery Mariners Radio Network.
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1: All Pirates tonight, 11-1 the final. Gary Hill, Shannon Dre are back with you. Oh, Aaron Goldsmith is going to join us. As I feel like this one is fairly easy to analyze, as in this was not the Mariners' night.
9: Shannon?
0: I'm pointing at Aaron as we speak. You're the guest.
9: Oh, so nice of you. Yeah. So considerate. Yeah. So considerate of you.
1: Yeah. Yeah, we didn't let you talk first after they won last night, but now we'll
9: Yeah,
1: wait.
9: But yeah, now, yeah. Now why don't I lead the way? Yeah, this was a terrible game. This is just a very ugly game.
1: Yeah.
9: Wu's been stung by the big innings this year. The bullpen obviously didn't help. None of it matters if you only score one run, however. The one thing I will say about tonight, and I'm sure you guys would feel the same way, I think there's probably a lot of people listening back home to this game tonight, and they're saying, who is this rum-dum Ashcraft guy who I've never heard of, who's barely pitched in the big leagues? Well, he's not a rum-dum. He's actually one of the best starting pitchers of the National League this year, and tonight was basically the best version he can be. So you saw one of the better pitchers in the National League at his very best. This is the kind of game where if a Mariners pitcher did that, you would say, oh, yeah, no, that's a premium arm with his best stuff, and that's what the Mariners ran up against. Now, that doesn't explain giving up 11, but it does explain not getting anything done through the first six innings against Ashcraft.
0: Yeah, they got into swing mode, and the Mariners were not able to get him out of swing mode. And Brian Wu, it's the trouble that we saw a couple of starts ago. He had two in a row where he was giving up the hits, and I think it's just as simple as not being where he needs to be with that fastball. He hasn't always been able to get it up to that upper rung. You see it more in the middle of the plate, and that can get hit. And just was not able to remedy that. And the Mariners obviously just did not have the answers for Ashcraft. And absolutely everything that you just said here, Aaron, we were talking about, it's going to be a chore trying to figure out who goes to the All-Star game starting pitching-wise in the National League.
9: Oh, yeah. Yeah, there's some good ones.
0: So many big quality arms, and that's one of them that you saw tonight.
9: In a rotation with Paul Skeens, you wouldn't think that Ashcraft would be able to garner headlines with that kind of star power, but he does.
1: Yeah, we think that, you know, Skeens kind of overshadows him a little bit because

0: game, for a good reason.
1: Yeah, for name value.
0: Yeah, he's amazing. But Ashcraft has been incredible this year. And this was the kind of game where you needed Wu to go toe-to-toe with Ashcraft and then try and steal it late. And then once the five spot happened, it's like, well, this becomes very difficult to happen.
1: And it's 10 straight games now for the Mariners scoring three runs or fewer.
0: Yeah.
1: And that's... it's getting to be one of the longer streaks in franchise history. And it, I think for some of those 10 games, you can understand, when you just look at the lineup for some of those 10 games.
0: Right.
1: And it's not guys that you envision being in the lineup. But the Mariners are getting to a point now where, all right, I know Cal maybe isn't Cal yet, but Cal is back. Randy is back.
0: Yeah.
1: Dom is back in the lineup. JP is, all right, like the list goes on and on.
0: Sure.
1: And I think they're... just because you're off the IL doesn't mean that you're back in full midseason form, right? I think
2: right.
1: we can all understand that. But at a certain point, you got to start to get on a run again, because all the goodwill the Mariners did during their eight-game winning streak, it's vanished now, and they're a game over 500.
2: And some encouraging signs, which is hard to say in an offensive night like tonight, but Cal Raleigh did hit the ball hard a few times, over 100 miles an hour, and that's on the heels of the home run yesterday. So you hope he's starting to get that feel. Dom Canzone, first game back, but took one to the wall as well. So hopefully they are, you know, this close, but you do need more offense without question.
1: And bottom line, you got Bryce Miller going tomorrow.
0: Yeah. And a chance to win a series.
1: A chance to win a series. And all you're realistically wanting here and in Cleveland is take two out of three. And the Mariners still have that as a chance. It was a very ugly final line, but they've got a chance to win a series, and that's what counts.
0: Yeah, they'll try and do that tomorrow. 11-1 the final. Pittsburgh grabs the win.
1: You were really great there, Gary.
0: Thank you.
1: Yeah.
2: We really talked about you, Aaron.
1: Oh, no.
0: Yeah.
1: Oh, it was that kind of game, huh?
0: Well, it just, you know, Mitch Garver, not to get too long to this, but Mitch Garver threw a bullpen today. Shannon had a great story.
1: Garver threw a bullpen?
2: Apparently he does that quite often.
1: Just to stay loose or what?
2: He likes to get off the mound once a month and to show the guys that it's not that hard.
1: What a salty backup catcher.
0: and Luis Castillo had rave reviews about the bullpen. So I mentioned
2: not yours.
0: So I mentioned to everyone
1: so funny.
0: What Luis Castillo thought of your bullpen.
1: To be fair, it wasn't my specific bullpen. It was the thought of me throwing a bullpen.
0: Yes.
2: Even better.
1: He just laughed. He literally laughed in my face.
0: Yes.
1: And I was like, hey, Rock, pound sand, man. Okay? Get out of here.
0: And he was right to do so.
1: It was the greatest reaction imaginable.
0: So good.
1: As we crossed paths going up and down the steps of the bullpen, it was phenomenal.
0: Should do that more often. 11-1, Pirates the win. We'll come back with more right after this.
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1: 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One run, 7 hits for the Mariners. Ashcraft was excellent. 6 innings of one-run ball, 10 strikeouts, no walks. Wu, it was a good start to this one, the first 3 innings, but then a 5 spot in the 4th, and that was it for the night. 4 innings, 6 hits, 5 runs earned, 2 walks, 4 strikeouts. Cole Young had a double, Naylor a double as well. Just not much on either side. This was all Pittsburgh. 11-1, the final. We'll come back. We'll take a look at tomorrow when we return right after this.
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1: Gary, All Pirates.

0: All right, 11-1 the final. 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Back at it tomorrow, 11:35. First pitch, Bryce Miller will take the ball. Bubba Chandler will go for the Pirates. Then on to Cleveland for three, 4:10 Friday, 4:10 Saturday, 10:40 on Sunday. As we hand things over to Mike Lefko, the good news, Lefko, they still have a chance to win a series. There wasn't a lot of good news tonight for you to talk about, though. This one was all Pittsburgh.
1: Well, Gary, you're right, and I have to thank you, actually, for a good strategy I'm going to use during postgame.
0: Okay.
1: So you guys let Aaron answer all the questions, or made him go first. I'm just going to let Charlie take all the
0: great
1: talking.
0: Great idea.
1: Yeah, Charlie Frobisch is here with me. So we're going to start postgame. I'm going to say, Charlie, take it away.
0: He'll have all the answers.
1: He will, won't you, Charlie?
2: I will.
1: Yes. Okay. All
2: naturally.
1: Right. Yeah. Well, thank you, Gary. We will take it from here. You're right. Tough one tonight, but we do have a lot to break down. Certainly with Charlie here, we'll dive into the pitching aspect behind what's going on with Brian Wu on the road. And then, yes, there is a series win still to get to, so we will set the scene for a pivotal game tomorrow, an early start tomorrow for the Mariners. But when we come back, we'll get post-game coverage started here on the NC Machinery Mariners Radio Network.
3: 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The Mariners will play in October.
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4: game coverage of your Seattle Mariners is brought to you by Alaska Airlines, Whistle Workwear, and by Fred Meyer.
9: Got him! A wicked slider! Munoz lets out a yell!
4: Mariners postgame starts now.
1: One big inning does the Mariners in. They drop game two against the Pirates. Mike Lefko here with Charlie Furbush from the Western Washington Toyota broadcast booth. This is the Alaska Airlines Mariners postgame show. Charlie, there were not many highlights. In fact, there was just one highlight from the Mariners, so we'll get to it right here. It was the first inning. It started well, and I do want to get your thoughts on what we've seen from this team, where they can get off to a good start and then they have trouble as a pitcher makes his adjustments. But it was that first inning where, you know, all of a sudden J.P. Crawford had a good at-bat. Four pitches leads to a single. One pitch, Cal Raleigh is aboard. And then Julio, on the first pitch that he sees, brings in a run.
0: Here's Julio, the pitch.

0: Swung on, hit hard to shortstop. It's past Triolo into left field. It's a base hit. JP scores, and the Mariners lead. Three straight hits to start this game. 1-0 Mariners. Julio with the RBI.
1: Yeah, and just six pitches in. So the Mariners were aggressive there in that first inning. They saw something at least early on against Ashcraft. They took advantage of it. 1-0 at that point. Then the Pirates, after Brian Wu didn't allow a single hit through the first three innings, just a couple of walks. The Pirates, they got to him in that fourth inning. It started with a Brian Reynolds single. There's a play that we're going to dive into a little bit more, but I think, you know, might be blown up a little, exaggerated more than it led to, because now, the Pirates were hitting all night, so I'm not sure that this play would have swung things. Certainly wasn't good, but Ryan O'Hearn hits the ground rule double. That's kind of the play in question that we'll dive into a little bit more. And then with those two on, it was Andy Rodriguez giving the Pirates the lead.
0: Here comes the 1-2. Swung on, line drive, base hit, right field. Gonzalez scores from third. Here's O'Hearn around third base. Ball off the wall. Raley scoops it up. Another run scores. Rodriguez into second base, and the Pirates have the lead, a 2-RBI double.
1: Yeah, and with the way Braxton Ashcraft was pitching, that was enough for the Pirates. They go on to add some more, and they win 11-1. So, Charlie, just, you know, on the surface, as we get into that, kind of take us through what we were mentioning with Randy Rosarena there on that Ryan O'Hearn ground rule double. It was a strange play because it bounced very close to the line and then took an immediate side turn, you know, 90 degree, just kicked out of play there, but it was a base hit. And you were mentioning maybe what was going on with Randy in a situation like that.
2: Yeah, that was just a tough play overall. Kind of, as Aaron Goldsmith alluded to, a parachute fly ball, mm-hmm. kind of one of those dying down the line. And for those of that were those that were watching it, it was an interesting play because Randy kind of did a beeline as hard as he could towards the ball. But as that ball was fading away from him, it looked like it was kind of foul, so we kind of let up for a second and then really turn on the gas again and realized that, oh, I can't really get to the ball, and it kind of landed relatively close to him, and it looked a little weird and looked maybe like he could have caught it, but just kind of an awkward thing. It's not your home ballpark. You don't know exactly how many steps in that one area the warning track is, and him coming off the hamstring issue is wanting to make sure that he's healthy for the long run. So just a kind of a tough play, but, you know, it is unfortunate that a couple hits happened afterwards and the runs came in.
1: Yeah, and I think that's why, though, it's kind of something that you shouldn't really litigate. It's like, okay, if he makes that, the game's completely different. Now, the Pirates had 15 hits and 11 runs, so doesn't necessarily look good, but you're not going to put the blame on that big inning for Randy in that situation.
2: Right, and you'd also, conversely, if he comes up with that catch, you're going, great, great play, Randy. That is a tremendous play. You got to go a long distance and then lay out and make a good play. So not many left fielders can get there and make that play and make it look easy, but it was unfortunate that it found kind of no man's land right next to the foul line and led to a couple more runs. And like you said, the Pirates offense really kind of came alive throughout the whole game.
1: Yeah, I do want to get your insight on that. And with Wu specifically, where we've seen him have these tough blow-up innings where it's rolling along and it seems like it's been the sixth more often than not, that third time through, but here it was the second time through the order against the Pirates. And they see him, they see that fastball, all of a sudden that fastball is not as precise and they take advantage. What's the challenge for someone like Brian Wu, who's so fastball dominant and loves to kind of go to that fastball? And Cal was calling a lot of him. We've seen him double down on a pitch that's working well, and it was working well until that inning. But what are the challenges when you just are going to ride with that pitch?
2: Well, you have to realize that the fastball can be your biggest weapon, and when you make a mistake, it can go a long ways and get hit hard. So, and not to take anything away from how good Brian Wu's fastball is and will continue to be. It will be a weapon for him for the rest of his career, for how he's able to throw it, how he's able to spin it and kind of disguise it at the top of the zone. And as it continues to pick up velocity, which we saw a couple 98s today, just tells me that his arm is feeling good. And I think at one point in the first couple innings, it was 17 out of 21 pitches were fastballs. So he was coming out firing. And when you have a good fastball, the catcher realizes that he's going to call it. And it's on you as the pitcher to recognize where your fastball's at and making sure that you locate it in the most premium location. And when I say premium location, you know, the one thing also on the back of your mind is, well, where's worst case scenario? Middle, right? So you have to do the best you can to kind of think of the strike zone as a rectangled square.

0: or donut, where like the middle is empty. Like, don't throw it there, and you can kind of live around that circle. And I just felt like everything that Wu threw and kind of got himself behind in a couple of counts, and the fastball just leaked over the middle. And now knowing the league knows him, that he has one of the premier fastballs in this league, and it's hard to hit. You hear a bunch of hitters talk about how effective his fastball has been. So they know as a team that they have to be on his fastball right out the gate. So you kind of have to tip your cap that the Pirates made the right adjustments the second time through the order and went out and got some hits on mistakes that Brian left over the plate.
1: Well, and is this a situation, too, where we know with these Mariners pitchers, they are very good at getting counts in their favor. They do not walk a lot of batters. So in something like that, is it in their mind, like as a pitcher, if you're thinking, well, I'm not going to fall behind in this count, I'm not going to miss as a ball, and all of a sudden where you think might be just a little in, you miss your location by another half inch, and that is what leaks out over the middle with those fastballs where, hey, you think you have it just, you know, maybe an inch in from the corner, but all of a sudden that, you lose the precision, and, well, you don't want to miss on the side of a ball, so you miss a little bit in the fat part of the plate, and all of a sudden it's a hit.
0: Yeah, and I think sometimes there's some self-correcting going on the mound, and I think that if you watch that was the fourth inning there that got away. You know, Brian Wu is really good at slowing the game down, controlling the pace, you know, breathing, controlling all that side of things, and you could tell it was just, you almost saw it on his face a little bit, being like, this is just a little frustrating. I'm trying to make sure that I get this right, and I say that sometimes when it's not going as accurate and precise as you want. Sometimes you go, okay, well, let's just get back to middle, right? Let's see if we can get back to the middle. And when you're not throwing those pitches and you're kind of fighting yourself and not locating where you want, it can just be challenging out there. So one or two times you may try to throw one kind of middle, and just to get yourself on track, like, you know, on time with the body, and then make the adjustment from there and say, okay, now I'm going to throw the dot down and away. Now I'm going to go up and away. Now I'm going to go up and in, down, you know, use the entire strike zone to my advantage. And it just felt like he was really trying to execute that. You saw a couple sliders that he just didn't land that kind of were, I would say, uncompetitive pitches. And when you're kind of battling that all night, it can just get challenging.
1: Well, you want to talk about something that could get challenging. That's going forward now for this Mariners offense. I think they mentioned the 10 straight games. They mentioned on our kind of pre-leading the post, 10 straight games with three runs or fewer. So we'll kind of talk about that. We'll talk about the offense and what comes of this moving forward for the Mariners. We'll hear from Dan Wilson and Brian Wu as well, as our post-game coverage continues more straight ahead on the NC Machinery Mariners Radio Network.
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4: Here's Julio, the pitch. Swung on, hit hard to shortstop. It's past Triolo into left field. It's a base hit. JP scores, and the Mariners lead. Three straight hits to start this game. 1-0 Mariners. Julio with the RBI.
5: Mike Lefko and Charlie Furbush back here with you on the Alaska Airlines Mariners postgame show. Charlie, what a strange game of extremes for the Mariners here tonight, where it starts off like that against a pitcher that, as we saw eventually, is good. He's had some good, heavy strikeout numbers this year, Braxton Ashcraft. The Mariners get three hits right away. Then they only get two more hits from innings 2 through 8, and those came doubles in the third and the fourth. So from the fourth, after two batters into the fourth, and they got a hit from Naylor, fifth, sixth, seventh, eighth, nothing. Down in order, because Ashcraft didn't walk a guy either. And then you get two more hits in the ninth, the game well out of reach at that point. So when you see something like that, what changes for an offense or for a pitcher that all of a sudden he is able to find his stuff and lock in and just not let anything happen after the Mariners got to Ashcraft early?
6: I think that's kind of what the biggest difference maker is you go into a start and you expect to be clean, efficient, on. And what do the Mariners do? They come out and put up a run on you and hit the ball hard. And you're just like, well, maybe my preparation or my execution wasn't there. And you go into that second inning and you're like, you know, you kind of mentally step it up a notch and say, all right, I'm gonna take it to a new level. I'm not going to let this game get away from me and you know, put a tough day on the team, put a tough day on the bullpen. And I think that's what Ashcraft did. He just dug deep and was able to throw his fastball at will all over the zone and then match it with the nasty breaking ball. And, you know, you said he was good. I mean, it was borderline great tonight. You know, yeah. 10 Ks,
5: No walks.
6: Just a all-around performance. And sometimes you look throughout the season, you're going to go, oh, well, we lost that game and there was no way we were going to win that game. Nothing worked. So, you know, just a tough performance offensively. And like you said, they started getting things going in the first, and you think that would build momentum and snowball and say, all right, well, we can continue to, you know, do something with this. And I think when a pitcher really steps it up and starts firing these really nasty pitches all over the zone in tough places to attack, it can keep hitters off balance, and it ultimately keeps the offense in a place where they can't create momentum.
5: Well, his curveball is his dominant pitch, too. And something that we talked about before we came on air, difference in a fastball and an off-speed or a breaking ball is that, you know, if you want to break it down for us, you broke it down well for me.
6: I did.
5: Is that when you miss with the fastball compared to when you miss on one of your locations on another one of those pitches?
6: Yeah, it seems like and you look at big time

0: playoffs, I think more often than not, when you miss with the fastball, you miss down the middle. And I think the hitters are so trained to hit fastballs. You practice hitting fastballs all day. That's what you do, right? You're trained to sit on the fastball, make the adjustment, drive the ball the other way. And I think when hitters get into these counts or these, you know, yeah, these counts that say, all right, well, I know I need to stay on the fastball and then recognize breaking balls, and then I get a cookie down the middle, I mean, they don't miss it, right? They don't miss it. And I just feel like if you flip the script and you go more breaking ball heavy, it, you know, at least in my opinion, it seems you're not going to throw as many breaking balls right down the middle, right? You will hang one. You may throw one a little high and it gets hit hard, but it's moving so much that it's hard to fully have it land right in the middle. Yep. Middle, but you're so accustomed to throwing fastballs kind of around the middle of the zone, and hitters are so accustomed to hitting fastballs that because it's the straightest, fastest pitch, you know, maybe it's not easy to hit on a speed thing, but it's the easiest thing to see, and it doesn't have any real late breaking yeah. movement that a breaking ball would. And so I think that's one of the things that I think when you get fastball heavy and you end up leaving balls over the middle of the plate, it ends up getting hit hard, not only, you know, for slug and over the fence, but just all over the park.
1: Yeah, so for someone like Wu, fastball dominant, then on the other side there, Ashcraft leads with the curveball. So he threw 29 curveballs, his most used pitch tonight, compared to four seamers, just 26. And it's a good curveball to begin with. Got six strikeouts on that pitch and had a 53% whiff rate. You almost get the benefit, like you were saying. If you miss, it's not going to miss over the heart of the plate like Wu did with his fastball. And, you know, that might have been part of the difference
0: tonight. Yeah, and his curveball is a high-speed curveball. So it's one of the pitches that will make him successful in this league because – in a lot of ways, it comes out of the same window in the hand. So the hitter's looking at the pitcher's hand and going, okay, how do I identify where the release point is? And a lot of times it'll look the same. And as that ball comes in halfway through, you still think it's a fastball. But then as the hitter makes the commitment to say, yeah, I'm going to go attack and swing, this thing drops off the table at 87 miles an hour. And you're either sitting there going, oh, check swing, hold back. Oh, no, I shouldn't have swung at that pitch because you think it's going to be a strike. And I think that's like the, you know, what you want as a pitcher. You're trying to fool them to think that the pitch is going to be a strike until the last minute.
1: Yeah. All right, so the Mariners lose this one 11-1. We've been breaking this one down here. Now let's go down and hear from Dan Wilson.
2: Yeah, tough one tonight. You know, started out, you know, the three hits, you know, kind of right out of the chute, and you know, things looked outstanding from an offensive standpoint there. The ball that Randy hit, I thought, you know, it looked like it, from where we were, looked like it hit the pole, but it looked like, you know, upon replay, it was a little bit different. So, you know, tough turn of events there. You know, and you only get the one run there. But, you know, Ashcraft, we know, was tough and wanted to get to him early. We were able to do that, just, you know, get the one run. And then, you know, just they were able to get to Brian. And that fourth inning just, you know, just kind of got away from him quickly. And you know, they were able to score pretty quickly. From there, they were able to put it away a little bit. It's a good game to, you know, put behind us and come back tomorrow. Quick turnaround and come back tomorrow and win the series and head on down to Cleveland and start that one too.
3: Dan, Brian's home road splits are drastic. Can you put a finger on why he struggles so much on the road?
2: No, I mean, and as we've talked about before, it's it kind of comes down to one inning there, and it usually is something that kind of goes, you know, not his way.

0: making his adjustments, I know Brian is, the guy he's gonna figure it out, and just another tough one tonight, and we'll be back.
1: It seemed like it started to kind of reel out of control when O'Hearn hit that soft liner that kind of bounced. Randy kind of ran at it. I mean, what was your advantage point on that play? Is it the hamstring, or do you think he's got to make that catch?
0: Yeah, no, I mean, he's coming back from the hamstring. It's a long way to go, and they were able to just kind of put it right in the right spot there, and just not able to get to it, and it's a tough, it's a tough play, it was a long way to go, and coming off that hamstring, he's got to be careful, and they just were able to drop it in there.
2: You had several balls hit real hard today that didn't find holes. Are you encouraged by the offensive approach again tonight?
0: Yeah, I mean, I feel like even last night we hit some balls hard that we weren't able to, get hits on or get base runners from. And tonight, same thing, some more hard hit balls. And Ashcraft, he makes you earn it. And I feel like some guys found barrels, but nothing to show for it. Like I said, we got to put this one behind us and move on and get ready for tomorrow.
2: We saw Josh doing some early work today, and he translated to two hits offensively. Nice to see that kind of pay off for him.
0: Yeah, I mean, these guys all work hard, and Josh is a guy that, he takes a lot of early work, these guys are always out there trying to get better in some way. I thought he swung the bat well. He's been swinging the bat well, we'll just be ready to attack again tomorrow.
1: Dan, when an inning's really out of control and a pitcher feels sped up, I know Cal went out there once, you have Pico out there. I mean, what can you do to try and help reel it back in when things seem to be spinning out of control?
0: Yeah, I mean, you try to change up the momentum, you try to change up the, just put a pause button on it and slow things down a little bit, and you hope that gets you a ground ball or a double play or something to get you out of the inning. But we just weren't able to get that today. And they were able to put up that five spot there. And that's all Ashcraft needed.
3: There's Dan Wilson after the Mariners drop game two here in this series. You're listening to the Alaska Airlines Mariners postgame show brought to you by the official airline of your Seattle Mariners. We're going to come back, hear from Brian Wu, and then dive into what's next for this Mariners team. Final game of the series and then the road trip to Cleveland. All that straight ahead on the NC Machinery Mariners Radio Network.
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7: Charlie, there was not a lot of good coming out of this game. You know, we mentioned that. 11-1, get out hit, 15-7. Really, a lot of hits came towards the end, too. You had 5 hits, essentially, for most of the game, and then 2 at the end. But I do have one tiny little silver lining that we can get into a little bit later in postgame as well, and as we look toward the final game of this series. Cole Young, who obviously had the massive swing yesterday in his return home, his double off Ashcraft was only the 4th extra base hit off that curveball. We've talked about how effective that curveball was all season. He has thrown 358 curveballs this year. He's allowed now 3 doubles and a home run. Incredible. And that's it. Cole Young's one of them.
9: That's incredible.
7: There you go. How about that for Cole?
9: There's another bright spot where, you know, as a bullpen guy, we got to give Michael Rucker a shout out for 2 scoreless.
7: Okay.
9: In the blowout game.
7: You're right, because the other relievers did give up runs. So, yeah, right. Michael Rucker, a great job there. The Mariners were put in a tough position by this Pittsburgh offense. They do have the most hits in baseball. So it's a high-powered team. They've scored the 4th most runs in baseball as well. Brian Wu got the brunt of that in that tough 4th inning, gave up 5 runs, and here is Wu after the game.
10: Right, we can see the frustration that they're coming off the mound in the 4th inning. Can you kind of just walk us through what happened there? Honestly, I don't know. If I had answers for you, I'd have answers for myself, and I just don't right now. I'm digging, trying, I'm looking everywhere. I just don't know. Like, I wish I had better answers for you, but I just don't.
11: I mean, it's clear you've done a lot of analyzing on this and everything, and it seems just the 1 inning, it just gets sped up and you can't get the pitch to get out of it. I mean, does it feel like that on the mound, or what are you feeling?
10: It feels like I'm making good pitches. It feels like I'm trying to stay pitch to pitch. When I'm at my best, that's what I feel like I'm doing. It feels like I did that today.

0: looks like 3-2 hit all down the line. Good catch for double. I'm sorry. I wish I had better answers.
1: You had such a good start against Baltimore. Did you feel the same today, and just the results were different, or did something feel different?
0: Nope. It is. Obviously, it's correctable in your mind, but it's just something like a little bit of success here and there on the road can change that. I don't know. I don't feel like I'm doing anything different on the road. I feel like, everything I try to keep as consistent as I can, home or away. I'm sorry. I really genuinely wish I had better answers for you guys. I just don't. Like I said, if I had answers for you, I have answers for myself. When I'm looking and trying, I just don't know.
2: Is there anyone to let this one go, or is it one to keep you up late tonight?
0: We all keep me up late. it's not a good feeling putting your team in a hole game after game. So, I wish I could say I'm just going to, wipe it off and get to the next one, but I'm not.
1: Is there anyone you lean on in the clubhouse, family, friend, anyone you talk to when you're struggling in general?
0: Everybody's pretty great. All starters, we talk pretty much every inning, or every between every start. My mom tells me I'm doing fine. it's baseball, and it's kicking my right now.
3: Yeah, frustrated Brian Wu, and Charlie, you can certainly understand that, right? There's no real simple, yes, if I do this, it'll be fixed. If I change something here, it's not going to happen again. And I can only imagine, because we were sitting here about 2 weeks ago on that Thursday night against the Orioles, almost the exact same thing. Or Wu gives up 6 innings in the third, and we heard a similar answer. He said, I don't know. I really wish I had an answer. And now here, about 2 weeks later, another road start, and it happens. Is there anything that you can pinpoint it to? Is it now maybe a mental thing where he knows it's an issue, so now when he goes out there on the road? Or is it just kind of this weird, fluky situation where on the road, he happens to give up a big inning?
4: Yeah, right now, I think it's, to me, there is one simple answer. And there's no way to, sugarcoat it. It's just lack of execution. That's it. It doesn't mean you don't have the talent. Doesn't mean it didn't work out, but even you heard here, it's like, I thought I'm throwing good pitches. And I think that's, to caveat what I said there is to also say, well, to be a major league pitcher, you have to understand that there is a spectrum, right? There's a spectrum to success and failure, and you're going to go back and forth along that spectrum. You try not to have the failures be as frequent as possible, and obviously try to live on the side of success. But I think it's just one of those nights where you go, well, this is just something that is happening. And there may be times where I am throwing pretty good pitches that have been successful in the past, but for whatever reason, especially on the road this year, they're not working. I'm running into an inning and it's getting away from me. I'm on the same page as him. There is no answer. There is no clear-cut answer. It is part of being a baseball player, part of playing all these games, part of trying to make adjustments on the fly, trying to understand what your body is going to give you that day, where your pitchers are at, how efficient you can be with your delivery, and then picking, choosing those times to identify the pitches to use in right situations to set yourself up for success. A lot of variables, right? And I think trying to nail it every inning, every at bat is difficult, and you're going to run into a game or two, an inning or two, that just is ugly. And I think that's just the nature of it. And to me, it's like the sooner that Brian accepts the fact that this is just part of it and part of being a baseball player, the sooner you're going to be able to kind of let these outings bounce off you quicker, right? It's just like, okay, well, yeah, I hope to have a great season. I hope to be an all-star caliber pitcher, which I know I am. I hope to be in these big situations when the team needs me. But there's going to be moments throughout the year where it just didn't work out. And to me, it just didn't work out tonight. But there's no real answer. You got to roll the punches.

0: Yeah, the extremes are just so crazy. I think that's what's baffling is that Brian Wu, in his last four road starts, has had one set inning where he's given up at least three runs in all four home starts. In that same span, he has made three road starts. You know what I mean. Three road starts. He's had one big inning. He's given up at least three runs. In that same span, he's had three home starts. And in these three home starts, he has not given up a single run. Three home starts dating back to May 18th, six scoreless against the White Sox, seven scoreless, only two hits allowed against the Diamondbacks, and we know what he did on Thursday, last Thursday against the Orioles, seven scoreless innings, only allowed three hits. But you intersperse those with these strange one big inning on the road, and it might be one of the most baffling splits and extremes I've seen in a long time.
1: It is a little baffling that it is, you know, so good at home and so... you know, kind of rough on the road, but you know, what's great is the one of the questions he was asked about who else in the clubhouse do you look at and lean on in times like this, right? And I think it's great that all the starters he's talking to, everyone is trying to figure out ways to navigate this as best they can to go, hey, we've all been there, Brian. We've all understood what this feels like. And I think it's on the team, it's on Brian, it's on the staff, it's on everyone to make sure that, you know, you have your mentals in the right place. Like, this is part of being a baseball player. You're going to have tough nights, and you got to, you know, own it and then move forward. So at no point am I concerned about that. I think the Mariners do as good a job of being able to move on to the next page. And, you know, tomorrow's a new day. So the good thing, as Dan said, you know, still win a series tomorrow.
0: That is true. And, you know, against the Orioles, they lost game two, able to come back and win the finale when Wu pitched it, and they got that series win. So an opportunity to get the series win. It's an early start. We will get into that. And then take a look around the NL, or the AL West, where there's some good news and some maybe slightly concerning news we weren't sure we'd have to worry about, but now you might have to. We'll get into that coming up next on the NC Machinery Mariners Radio Network.
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3: Western Washington University student Nathan Christner recently won 1 national and 3 district American Advertising Awards, also known as Addies, for building an advertisement for a game controller for mobile devices. That's 4 Addy trophies. The Addies is an award program for anything related to advertising, from posters to movie trailers. After Western, Nathan already has a job lined up in the advertising industry thanks to winning those awards. Congratulations to Nathan Christner on his Addy Awards. And this good news.
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0: Is that spirit more evident than in the world of sports? And we at KPUG are revisiting some of the greatest calls in sports history.
1: Now he's got his cap off and throwing his cap down. And loose head bobbing back and forth like a hen picking up pieces of corn, and now kicks his cap once, misses it twice, kicks it the third time out onto the outfield grass, goes back. The other two umpires, joining Larry Barnett out there, the only man, Bill Miller, standing at home plate, while Lou puts on one magnificent show here in Cleveland. Ah, yes, this will make a lot of the highlight reels, and Pinella is absolutely exasperated.
0: We're Northwest Sports, KPUG, proud to celebrate America 250.
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3: Mm-hmm. 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
5: Mariners fall in this one 11-1 to the Pirates. They are now 41-40 on the season. So, Charlie, we are at the halfway point. Can you believe it? It's already here. We are midway through the season. 81 in, 81 left to go. I think everyone jokes about this, but this season has flown by, feels like.
6: It definitely has already been a roller coaster. You know? I'm waiting. I think we're all sitting here waiting for the Mariners to peak, and we don't want them to peak now. That's the point.
5: Yes, correct.
6: Right? I mean, we sit here and we talk about it all day, all week, but at the end of the day, the Mariners are still in a very good spot.
5: Well, I think it feels like it's gone fast because they've had a season's worth of injuries already.
6: Mm-hmm.
5: So hopefully that is behind them. They are getting healthier. As you know, today the offense did not do much after that first inning, but you do have your normal kind of everyday bats back in a lineup against a right-hander. And then the only one you're waiting on now is a Brendan Donovan, where Rosarena is back off the IL. Canzone only had to miss a game. That was great news. Cal and JP are back. So as they all kind of work their way back, we'll see what this team is made of over the second half of the season. But we are sitting here at the midway point, 41-40. And as we take a look at the Chevy Silverado scoreboard, the lead for the Mariners is 2. The A's have been in the midst of a losing streak. They've lost 3 straight. They are just underway in their game against the Giants. No score, bottom of the second. The Rangers lost today. They lost the final 2 games of that series, 4-2. They lost today to the Marlins. Like, all right, so the Rangers and A's are losing. But Charlie, here come the Astros. 38-43, but the Astros all of a sudden are only 3 games back in the AL West. That is that's kind of surprising. I got to admit, that snuck up on me a little bit, and they won today. No, sorry, 39-43, so they are only 2.5 games back. There you go. The standings are not updated. Now they're updated. The Astros are technically just 2.5 games back of the Mariners. That kind of came out of nowhere.
6: They were kind of hanging around, right? I think they stumbled early, and the lead seemingly was way larger, and it looked like they didn't have any sort of life left in that team. And I think when you look at the season Alvarez is having, kind of carrying that offense is just tremendous. So I think a team that still I'm not worried about, like, at any point thinking that they're going to be in the Mariners, you know, way, but it's something to certainly keep an eye on, because they seemingly, I think, operate in a way that if they're in it, and they've seen, you know, obviously without the scandal, they obviously went out and won it. It's in addition to that, but I wouldn't be surprised if they're in it, they're going to be willing to make a move and deal prospects and whatnot to make their team better. So I think that's what's going to be so fun come to trade deadline is, at this point, the Mariners will be in it, and they're going to have to be buyers, it seems, right? Acquiring somebody, whether it's a bullpen guy or somebody that can help out this offense. So I'm excited to see where this trade deadline goes, because look what happened last year. Like, amazing immediate impacts to this roster. Now, you may not get that again, right? I mean, that's going to be hard to pull off a Gino and a Naylor, and have them just totally inject a whole level of
5: go on a 10-game win streak, yeah, can't
6: just,
5: come home.
6: Yeah, it's just wild, right? But if you can

0: look at it from that same lens, then I think that it'll give yourself the best chance to create the best roster and depth going into September, October, and just, what, six outs away? I mean, things could be a lot different if it didn't unfold how it did last playoff. So I think the Mariners are in a perfect position to set themselves up for a long October run.
1: Well, they're certainly in the thick of a division race right now, as is their next opponent. So after tomorrow's day game, the Mariners make the short trip over to Cleveland to play the Guardians, who are tied with the White Sox for the AL Central lead. And they got there. They were trailing in the division. The Guardians won today in extras. They won 4-3 over the White Sox in 10. Cleveland now has broken a tie with the Mariners for the second most one-run games in baseball. They've played 26. Mariners played 25. That was the second most. Guardians have played 26. Do you want to venture a guess at who has played the most one-run games in baseball?
0: The Rays.
1: That's a good one. No. It is the Diamondbacks, who have played 27 one-run games. Okay. The Rays, actually, I know it felt like it, they have only played 20.
0: Okay.
1: Yeah, that's up there. That's a lot. Yeah, anytime you're in the 20s, a little too stressful for the fan base. But yeah, the Mariners, 25 one-run games. The Guardians now 26.
0: Yeah, and I think knowing that the Mariners will be in a lot of one-run games, like they have done this in the past. I remember playing in a ton of one-run games, right? Whether, you know, just low-scoring affairs. I think that's what I look at. I go, if there's a way to improve the offense so that you don't have as many one-run games to deal with, then maybe that could give yourself a better position to run away with the AL West and then have the roster you want in the playoffs. Because, you know, it's gonna get crazy here the next couple months. You know, it's gonna get wild. You know, who knows what's going to happen.
1: That was the Chevy Silverado scoreboard. Whether tackling the trails or this weekend's chores, Chevy Silverado and Silverado HD were built to take on the Northwest. Well, we know one thing that will happen: an early morning baseball game tomorrow. We will talk about that and then set the scene for this upcoming series against the Guardians when we come back here on the NC Machinery Mariners Radio Network.
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5: Well, time to put the wraps on this one. Mariners fall 11-1 against the Pirates, game two of the series. Mike Lefko and Charlie Furbush here with you. Charlie, as a player, was that overblown, the quick turnaround, or for a player, is it good? If you're going to get blown out, would you rather have a morning game the next day, or does that not even matter?
6: I don't think it really matters. You know, I think the challenge just in general, regardless of how the game turned out, is the day-night turnaround when you are body clock on the West Coast, go to the East Coast for the first time. You know, you end up staying up late naturally just because your circadian rhythm is up, right? So you may not fall asleep till later, but then that, you know, that game tomorrow, right? That's going to be, what, a 10:30 game here?
5: 9:30, actually.
6: Oh,
5: so
6: even
5: 12:35 local first pitch.
6: So, I mean, think about what that is on the West Coast.
5: Yeah, well, hopefully hopefully 4 days.
6: No, like what your body feels like. Yeah, like, you know. So I think that's the challenge, that as the players will show up to the clubhouse tomorrow, they'll, you know, have all the things ready to go to Cleveland and whatnot. But, you know, maybe have an extra coffee, right? Maybe an extra Red Bull. You know, got to get the engine started.
5: Yeah, that's true. What would you do on a morning game?
6: This would be an extra Red Bull day.
5: Extra Red Bull day.
6: Well, I would probably start with some sort of cold brew or some sort of coffee, you know, with breakfast, and then. Most likely, you know, you go out for a catch early on, so knowing that it's at 12:30 their time, so I'd probably, you know, wouldn't start the Red Bull till right when game time starts. So I probably at this point maybe have like a beginning Red Bull and then like a fifth inning Red Bull.
5: Okay.
6: Yeah. So
5: all right. I was gonna say led me to think normally it's just a one Red Bull day for you.
6: No, I mean, I was normally, a normal one Red Bull day. I mean, there are days I had to have three.
5: Three?
6: Yeah.
5: Like, you're like Brady Robic over here.
6: Well, I'm not trying to be the spokesperson for Red Bull here, but.
5: Or just any energy drink. Like,
6: yeah, but the Red Bull cans, one, we had them on for free, so that was obviously helpful. But they're only 8 ounces. So, like, they're not these massive new 16 ounces. And if you look at the Red Bull can, it's only 80 milligrams of caffeine. So, it's kind of similar to a cup of coffee. Obviously, it's the other things in there that also boost you up a little bit. But in general, the sugar-free Red Bulls at 8 ounces was not as harmful as I would anticipate, or like I didn't, you know, run into any sort of intolerance by drinking them too often. And I felt like at the end of the day, I know that my livelihood is so important and I need to be ready. And if the message is true and Red Bull does give you wings, and I'm going to try it on.
5: It's good insight into how a player gets ready for a morning game.
6: Yeah.
5: So I think, you know, that's what the Mariners are going to be dealing with tomorrow. It's out there, 12:35 first pitch, 9:35 here first pitch.
6: So some more context is that you may even have tonight, something you probably didn't see, is that a manager may say, hey, starting pitcher, go home. Mid-game. Go get some sleep.
5: Yeah.
6: Like, you know what I mean?
5: Like they send him ahead sometimes.
6: Yeah, like send him, go back to the hotel early and get some rest. I remember a few different times, not just Felix, but other starting pitchers would have that luxury where you go, okay, go back and get some rest, get yourself ready. And that may be so beneficial for the next day to get that starter in such a good spot, especially if you're in a situation back in the day where you had to play extra innings and the extra innings, there was no limit, right? So it really can be helpful.
5: Well, that's a great point, because the game ended around like 9:15 out there. So by the time you get out of the clubhouse and get home, you know, that's what, 45?

0: an hour later. So, yeah, all right, good insight there. That would be Bryce Miller. So hopefully he is resting up and he is well asleep by now. Bryce Miller has been fantastic this season. He gets the ball tomorrow, 9:35 first pitch. So we'll be on the air. Well, Shannon Dreher will be on the air with pregame coverage beginning at 8:30. We'll have to wake up early. Maybe it's a two Red Bull day for all of us here.
1: Let's go.
0: To wake up and watch that game. But yes, it's an early start in the finale. And then the Mariners, thankfully, a short trip over to Cleveland for that weekend series. Interesting kind of starting pitching that we don't have to go into tonight, but you will have Luis Castillo on Friday, and then version two of the piggyback as it continues and all these starters are matched up. It will be Logan Gilbert followed by Emerson Hancock, and that is on Saturday. So two interesting first two games of that series, but of course you have the big one tomorrow as the Mariners try to go for a series win. Bryce Miller on the mound, 9:35 a.m. first pitch. That will do it for our broadcast tonight. A big thanks to Mr. Red Bull himself, Brady Robick, our network studio producer, and his fellow Red Bull compadre here, Charlie Furbush, joining me on postgame. And for the broadcast crew of Gary Hill Jr. and Shannon Dreher, I'm Mike Lefko. Thanks for listening. Have a great night.
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5: Big night in the NBA. The NBA draft is over, but out in L.A., they're keeping one of their rising stars in purple and gold. Austin Reeves is expected to sign a four-year, $185 million maximum contract to remain with the franchise after declining his $14.9 million player option. The deal includes another player option at the end of this deal. Reeves becomes the highest-paid undrafted player in NBA history. It was a busy day at the FIFA World Cup. We saw Bosnia fall to Qatar, or beat Qatar, 3-1. Switzerland beat Canada 2-1. Morocco outlasts Haiti 4-2. Brazil 3-0 against Scotland. Czechia and Mexico. Mexico gets the dub 3-0 there. And South Africa beat South Korea 1-0. On to baseball. The Yankees defeated the Tigers 4-2. The Pirates brought out the whooping stick 11-1 over the Mariners. And the Phillies beat the Nationals 5-4. Coming up next, me and Tanitra Batiste, more reaction to the NBA draft on game night.
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5: I'm Emmett Golden alongside Tanitra Batiste. 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We want to hear from you. 888-SAY-ESPN. That's 888-729-3776. That is. Let's go right back out and go to Cody, who is in Arkansas. Cody, you want to vent about your team, or do you have a favorite pick of the NBA draft?
9: Well, I've already heard some encouraging support from Malik Thomas, so I just wanted to get on here and add a little more.
5: Okay.
9: You know, a lot of us Razorback fans were hopeful he'd maybe come back to Arkansas. You know, he was kind of slotted to maybe be on that Darius Acuff trajectory. You know, and I know he kind of fell out of the first round, but I'm telling you, he may surprise some folks. Over the last 25 games of the season, he shot just under 48% from three. So, I mean, I know Cleveland's guard heavy, but he may be a little bit of a sleeper pick there for the Cavs.
5: Well, Cody, that'd be awesome. You know, and I appreciate you calling in and giving me some more educational information on the young man. And again, just so I'm clear, I don't have any problem with the player. And I don't have any problem with the player. It's, you know, when you look at needs for a team, I just didn't feel like they needed another guard. But, hey, if he ends up being the best of the rest, you know, I don't think he's going to start over Harden or Donovan. But, hey, if he can make an impact, I'm with him. I'll buy a jersey. Trust me, I'm a jersey guy. I love jerseys. So I'll buy one of his jerseys. Again, not about the young man, just kind of about the position. 888-SAY-ESPN is 888-729-3776. Let's go to Kentucky and bring in Joe. Joe, what you got for us?
10: Hey, I have a question for you, Emmett.
5: Yeah.
10: After the first two rounds of this NBA draft, free agency coming up, What is Cleveland going to do to defend their summer league title this year?
5: Well, Evan,

0: ended. Braden joined us over on Cafe 104.1 this morning, and now he's joining us here live in the zone. Braden, good afternoon. Nice to talk to you again today.
1: You too.
0: Some of our listeners may not know this, but you were dressed as a hot dog, and you've done that before at Bells games. 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
0: So how did that conversation go, Braden? 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Hey, guys, let's go to the Bells game. 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Was there a discussion about maybe other options? 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
6: The most to improve themselves.
7: Well, Emmett, first of all, it's good to be with you and Tanitra. Thank you. Boy, that's a tough one. I think I'm tempted to say I'll top out in the beginning by saying the four guys on top, because I think the first four picks are so special, and they turned out they would have been good fits, whoever drafted them, to be honest with you. I think you could have shuffled up the order, closed your eyes, and drew it out of a hat, and they were going to be four exceptional picks. I think they all fit very well with their team. But I think beyond that, I think Washington did some good things. I like Memphis. I think Memphis did some very, very good things. I'm always biased for San Antonio, the teams that got four. Chicago, I think, made some progress because Chicago's been kind of stuck in the mud. I think they made some progress. Both they and San Antonio had four going in. Be honest with you, it was so confusing if our boss, Pete Ciccone, wasn't there sorting out who's drafting who for whom. There was so much trading and moving back and trying to stay under the second apron. It was crazy. As advertised, it was a very good draft. I even think tonight, Kenitra, I think a lot of teams got some shooters, got some shot blockers, got some guys. Guaranteed, no, but not going to be surprised if a couple of these players turn out better. Fessar went way later than I thought. That shocked me. I expected him to go in the first round, but he improved so dramatically. I liked him a little bit at Arizona. I liked him a lot at Carolina. I was surprised he went late. The three guys that carried over from yesterday, Vesser, Malik Thomas, and the Duke player, and I'm drawing a blank, Isaiah Evans, I thought were really good picks. But there was four or five guys that went tonight that I expected to go in the first round. So I'm thinking the teams that got them, they have to be very happy.
8: And PJ, you just don't know how much you made Emmett smile when you mentioned Malik Thomas, because we've been having a whole back and forth diatribe about him this entire show, because of course his beloved Emmett Golden's beloved Cleveland Cavaliers.
6: PJ, they took another guard. You know, the Cavs drafted another guard. I was hoping a big man or a wing or something like that. So yeah, I've been talking about that a little bit.
7: I hear you, but the one good thing about this guard is when he shoots it, it goes in the basket. Which is a good trade.
6: It's
7: unbelievable. John Calipari, I mean, seriously, we say it every year. I mean, it's just these guys, him, Trayvon Brazil, and, of course, Darius Acuff. It's unbelievable, and, it makes sense. I mean, if I'm a high school player, I couldn't play dead when I was in high school, but if I'm a high school player, I'm coming out, and I want to go to the NBA, and John or his assistants talk about once you get past the NIL, which is the all thing now, but you get beyond that. If you want to play in the NBA, you got to go play for John Calipari, and he delivers every year. They've had more draft picks, more first round draft picks. It's really impressive, and to hear the guys talk about playing for him and that he prepares them for playing in the NBA, I'm not. It's kind of like a running joke with Kesty and I all year. Every time there's a player, and I'm not sure where he went to college, I said, "Where'd he go?" And John just

0: men, you know, and there's going to be LeBron and Wimby and guys like that. So I'm sure it's going to be a wild adjustment for those guys.
1: Yeah, I definitely think so. It'll be interesting to kind of see. And it's always interesting to see, like, you got 60 picks and you got six upperclassmen selected. So, yeah. that learning curve for sure is going to be interesting, especially because you do have a lot of teams within those 60 picks that are looking for players to make an immediate impact.
0: Yeah. Yeah, you're going to definitely look for them. So there are going to be some stars. I'm sure we all believe A.J. DeBasta will be a star, and Darren Peterson will be a star, Cam Boozer, Caleb Williams, et cetera, et cetera. There's going to be somebody that we didn't, and maybe it's Malik Thomas. You know, there's going to be somebody.
1: Somehow I knew you were circling back to Malik.
0: Yeah, somebody. I've changed my tune. All right, I'm not hard-headed at all. You know,
1: you are flexible. Yes.
0: Yes, to have a couple callers call in, say, "Nah, man," and then to have PJ put them over. All right, I'm a believer now.
1: Yeah, and you know, but to your point, and in your defense,
0: right.
1: You were never not saying that he was a good player.
0: Never
1: you were just
0: that.
1: Questioning whether or not it was BPA best player available or whether or not it was a fit situation, and it looks like Cap, you were hoping for the fit. Cavs went BPA.
0: Right. It's basically like this. When I go shopping and my wife's like, "I hope he comes home with a couple polos," and I end up in some Nike Tech. More of Game Night straight ahead.
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6: Normally this type of year, we're just speculating on what the Hard Knocks is going to be heading into the new season.
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3: There's a lot of different things that the NFL is trying to do. Games, you know, every day of the week. Now we're going to Australia. We're going to the four corners. Is it the four corners of the earth?
4: Checking.
3: Just want to make sure.
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3: 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Yeah. Didn't know how many quarters there are.
4: And I checked.
3: Corners.
5: There are no corners.
3: There are no corners.
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3: Yeah. 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
4: Unless you're a globist, then there's no corners, but...
3: Didn't one of the astronauts send a picture just to say, if you're a flat earther, this should change all of that? I never understood that with flat earthers. Like, what happens when you get to the end of the earth?
5: Remember we had this discussion, what is the town that's on the edge?
3: Yeah.
4: We are about to get just
3: a
4: deluge of stay in your lane
3: I know.
4: Content right now.
3: I know. I stay in my lane when I go around the globe.
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6: We have a trade in Major League Baseball tonight. The Chicago Cubs are acquiring left-hander David Peterson from the New York Mets. Sources tell ESPN's Jeff Passan. Peterson, an all-star in 2025 before fading in the second half, was demoted from starting rotation to the bullpen in late May. He made 16 appearances this year. 8 of those are starts. He was 3-6 with a 6.09 ERA. Other scores in baseball, we saw the Marlins beat the Rangers tonight. The Angels beat the Orioles 7-6. The Royals fall to the Rays 5-3. And the Yankees beat the Tigers 4-2. In World Cup action coming up tomorrow, the U.S. closes out Group D play against Turkey A, but several regulars will get a day off. Head coach Mauricio Pochettino says Tyler Adams, Flo Balogun, Chris Richards, and Anthony Robinson will begin the match on the bench to avoid picking up a second yellow card and being suspended for the round of 32. And the U.S. is already locked into the knockout round. In other scores in the World Cup, Portugal beat Uzbekistan earlier this week 5-0. But earlier today, we saw Bosnia beat Qatar 3-1. Switzerland beat Canada 2-1. And Morocco beat Haiti 4-2. Coming up next, Tanitra Batiste and myself, Emmett Golden, will wrap up the NBA draft. That's straight ahead on Game Night.
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9: It's what we've been working for since I wanted to play basketball. 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
9: When you look at the Eastern Conference, we're going to handicap it. New York is clearly in the top tier. Detroit, from a regular season standpoint, still in the top tier. Boston, still in the top tier. Let's see what happens with Jaylen Brown. And the Miami Heat, top tier, because they just got Giannis Antetokounmpo.
8: The U.S. men's national team preps for its final group stage game.
10: I think we achieved what we wanted, is to be, first of all, qualified for the next stage and then be first, you know? 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Of course, qualify, but we want to win.
8: Ohtani takes the mound as the Dodgers face the Twins.
11: Swing and a miss, strike three. Big sweeper. Cut on by Lewis. He makes quick work of Royce Lewis, and there's one away in the Twins' second.
8: Plus, Olivia Mouse leads the Lynx against the Mystics.
12: Miles whips the pass deep to the corner. McBride drains it. Her fourth three of the first half. She's got 14 points, and Minnesota back in business, tied up with the Mystics at the break.
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13: SportsCenter All Night, ESPN Radio, the ESPN app, Sirius XM Channel 80. Wednesday, giving us a player going off on offense and a coach going off after a physical 2-point loss. We'll have that on the way. But speaking of hoops, second half of the NBA draft, round number 2. While the first round certainly gets the lion's share of the attention, there can be value in the second round.
14: And we see the second apron rearing its head again. Teams moving back in the draft. You know, just what's the big difference? $1 million here, $1 million there. You sign a player, you can make another pick. Some people trying to unload their picks. That's been kind of the theme of last night and tonight.
15: Yes, and second round picks have this great value, mainly because these are not guaranteed salary slots and a lot easier for teams that are closer and closer to that second apron.
13: Our Alan Hahn and PJ Carlissimo on the NBA draft on ESPN Radio. 30 more picks taken on Wednesday in New York. And now the dust settles. As for winners as we come out of the draft, our ESPN crew, Malika Andrews with Iman Shumpert, Brian Windhorst, Bobby Marks, and Jay Billis.
14: And we see this.
16: The truth is we really don't know the winners until years in the future, but I'll tell you what I liked. Obviously, at the top with A.J. DeBonsa and Darren Peterson, but if you go a little bit further down, I think what Chicago got was really good. Getting Caleb Wilson from North Carolina and then getting Dalen Swain. And, you know, a lot of people had Dalen Swain of Texas down a little bit further in the draft in the 20s, but they drafted him at 15, so they got a 3-and-D wing. And, you know, kind of who cares if you get the guy you want? Who cares if you got the fact? Get him at 15.
17: Mr.
16: So I
17: Chicago
16: they did well.
17: Over here doesn't care.
18: That's what I'm saying. I like this guy today. I like this guy.
17: All right, we're going to bring him on to NBA
18: I like
17: more
18: this guy,
17: often.
18: Man.
19: Yeah, I think good news for the Sacramento Kings. They've had zero there luck in the lottery.
17: Yeah, they've needed some good
19: but
17: news.
19: But some things have fallen their way. They've drafted pretty well the last couple of years. They really, really wanted Darius Acuff Jr. And there were two teams in front of them that could have drafted him in the point guard spot. He fell to them. They didn't have to trade up. They got their guy. They're thrilled about building around him.
17: Yep.
19: And then they traded in to the back of the

0: I should say triple. Cubs take the lead. Here's the pitch. Swanson line drive, base hit in the left center field. Kelly scores around third, racing home Ramirez. Two-run single for red-hot Dansby Swanson. And the Cubs now up 10-5 over the Mets here in the ninth. Swanson with four RBIs in the nightcap.
1: To go with the seven he had in game one, Cubs Radio Network. So if you look at Dansby Swanson's stat line, it goes all the way to 11. 11 RBI in the doubleheader, 15 RBI in the series, and there's still another game to go on Thursday. Oh, by the way, Cubs sweep the doubleheader, 10-3 in game one, 10-5 in game two. The Mets committing six errors in the second game. Each infielder had at least one. Six errors, most in a major league game since 2019, and for the Mets, their most in a game since September 1st of 2014. Giants and A's in San Francisco, a game that was decided by one swing in the bottom of the ninth.
2: The pitch.
3: Barracuda, high drive, left center field. It is gone! Victor Barracuda walks it off with his second home run as a major leaguer. The Giants go deep twice in the ninth inning and steal a win from the A's, 2-1 the final.
1: KMBR with the call. First career walk-off home run, and it was a 445-foot shot. Longest walk-off homer by any player this season. Giants' third win this season when trailing in the ninth inning or later. Speaking of late rallies, remember that time when the Phillies rallied in the top of the ninth to beat the Nationals? It was way back on, Tuesday. If you don't recall that, that's okay, because the Phillies did it again on Wednesday.
2: One ball, two strikes to Hill, the pitch. Swing and a fly ball deep, right center field. Wood back to the track, and the wall, it's gone! And they did it again! It's Derek Hill with a two-run pinch hit homer over the high wall and right. Deja vu in D.C., the Phillies take the lead in the ninth. It's 5-4.
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0: balls today. The two batters, the last two that put the ball in play, hardly hit it hard at all.
1: Angels Radio AM 830 and WBAL with the Baltimore call. Angels, a 7-6 win, their 11th extra inning game this season. They've now won four of those 11. Orioles, 17 strikeouts pitching, their most in a game this season, but it's the Angels who win it with their sixth walk-off win this season, tying the Mariners, White Sox, and Padres for the most, second most in baseball. They trail the Cubs, who have nine. Dodgers and Twins on Wednesday. Shohei Ohtani on the mound.
2: Ohtani is 3-2 pitch. Swung on and missed. Strike three. A sweeper. Strikeout number eight for Ohtani.
1: Eight strikeouts over his six innings of work. Getting a little offensive support as well.
2: 3-2 pitch to Betts. He swings and hammers one. Left center and deep. This ball heading back to the wall. It is gone. A home run. Mookie Betts. Home run number nine, and the Dodgers strike first. It's 1-0.
1: They wind up winning it 4-3, their seventh series sweep this season. AM 570 LA Sports. Ohtani improves to 8-2 with the win. Diamondbacks and Cardinals.
3: And the first pitch swung on. That is hit high and deep out to left field. Velasquez going back, and there's his first career big league home run. Lou James Groover. It comes in the top of the fourth inning, and the Diamondbacks now with a 5-1 lead.
1: Arizona Sports 98-7. 9-4 will be the final. Arizona gets the win. All nine starters with a hit in this one. Well, which draft pick will prove to be a hit? That's next. SportsCenter All Night continues. It's ESPN Radio.
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0: The Fever loses. Caitlin Clark leaves early. Her coach calling out a couple of cheap shots that were not called. Sources indicating the Hornets are talking with teams about moving LaMelo Ball. What a night on the diamond for Dansby Swanson and the Cubs. Cubs sweep a doubleheader. He drives in 11. 30 more picks taken in the NBA draft.
2: With the first pick in the 2026 NBA draft, the Washington Wizards select Anise Dabanse Jr.
3: It's what we've been working for since I wanted to play basketball. I wanted to make it to the NBA, and I've been working so hard to be a number one pick, but I mean, it's a stepping stone. I still got a lot more work to do.
4: He's a two-way player. He's physically mature. He's fiercely competitive.
5: AJ Dabanse is the complete package. He is going to become the face of the Wizards. With Trae Young at the point, AJ Dabanse along the wing, and if you do have a healthy Anthony Davis, that's a playoff team.
0: Day one with a number of highlights, especially at the top of the draft. Day two, some maneuvering and 30 more picks. Of note, ESPN insider Brian Windhorst.
6: Two things. One, the right out of the gates, the Rockets moving up 8 spots to get Bruce Thornton out of Ohio State. That's a guy that I think they want to play right now. Yep. I think you could see him having a role. Basically, that's a first-round draft pick. Second thing is this maneuver that the Hawks pulled with Henry Vassar. Now, I don't know Henry Vassar's game the way you college guys do, but Vassar was going to go out of this draft. It looked like he was going to be a borderline first-round pick.
7: Yeah, that's where Jay had him.
6: Wait, what happens is when the second round picks, the team calls the agent and they say, two-way contract. Will you play for a two-way contract? You say no, then the teams are going to pass on him. And that's probably why Vassar was sliding. But at some point, it looks like the Hawks and Vassar got on the same page, had some sort of understanding, and then the Hawks made a maneuver to trade up. That is a very fascinating move. It may result in nothing. You know, I don't know. But the Hawks made maybe the most interesting move, and they feel like they got a steal tonight.
8: I think it's a pretty darn good selection for them. Mm-hmm. And to get him at 52, you know, to get a guy with size that can rebound and also can knock down a three, like he can step away and shoot. You're not going to get many of those guys late in the second round. So that's a coup for Atlanta.
0: And now as we step back and take a look at the draft in a more macro sense, ESPN analyst Sean Farnham.
9: I'm not saying this just because Wendy was sitting in this chair not that long ago and said essentially the same thing, but it's the teams at the top of the Western Conference, whether you look at OKC and what they were able to do. But I love what the San Antonio Spurs did. I mean, getting Jaden Quaintance, who potentially could have been a lottery pick had he been healthy and played throughout the course of the season at Kentucky. He's a great defensive presence already. He needs to continue to grow at the offensive end of the floor. But the upside at a very young guy can impact the game moving forward and have the time to do that and grow in the Spurs system is huge. And then Reed's ability to out-muscle, overpower, and bring a strength interior presence to the San Antonio Spurs, I think adds another dimension there. So I really love what the San Antonio Spurs did.
10: What pick surprised you the most and why?
9: Listen, I think this was a draft that had very little surprise last night, to be honest with you. Everything kind of went to form. I think the only one that you could really point at is Morris Johnson going a little bit earlier than I think some people expected. But he had an incredible showing at the Combine where you saw his overall athleticism. And then he demonstrated his ability to stretch the floor a little bit, something that he didn't show a lot of at Michigan. And when he shot the ball as well as he did at the Combine, he left there with some momentum. He was able to carry that momentum throughout the workout process. And then when you look at his physical strengths of how he can dominate a game down low and his defensive abilities, rebounding the basketball, I understand why Dallas did it, but it was a little bit of a surprise to see him go as early as he did. Maybe 3 or 4 picks later, that's where we would have found him.
0: And of course, AJ Dabanse goes number 1 overall on Tuesday. Darren Peterson goes number 2 overall, Wizards and Jazz respectively. And as for the impact on the respective fortunes of those teams, to the guys at PTI.
11: All right, Wilbon, which team makes the playoff first, the Wizards or the Jazz?
12: I want this to be the Wizards because I can go 6 blocks and we can see the set. And they got a chance, Tony. I mean, with Trae Young, Keyshawn George, Anthony Davis in uniform.
11: Yep.
12: Sar, I know he's getting coming back. Alex Sar. Koulibaly, all right? And, of course, you know, you just took the first player in the draft.
11: That's right.
12: AJ Dabanse. You got Trae Johnson, Will Riley off the bench, presumably off the bench. Maybe they start. I'd like to take them. But, Tony,

0: And White Sox went 10.
1: Here comes his 2-0 pitch. Swung on, bouncing ball, left side, base hit. That'll put Cleveland back in front as Halpin scores from third on the RBI single by Watson.
0: WTAM in Cleveland as the Guardians go on to the 4-3 win in 10, snapping a three-game losing streak and avoid getting swept on the road for the first time this season, their 14th road series. Well, what does Team USA do with their lineup on Thursday? That's next. SportsCenter all night. It's ESPN Radio.
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9: 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Lions cornerback Terrion Arnold is facing multiple felony charges, arrested Wednesday in Tampa in connection with robbery and kidnapping in early February. Tampa police previously arrested six other individuals, but they say Arnold was the primary conspirator. In a statement Wednesday, a representative for Arnold says he categorically denies any involvement in the matters underlying the allegations made against him. He maintains his innocence. His attorney says there's no credible evidence linking Arnold to the allegations. World Cup, Team USA back on the field Thursday against Turkey. Christian Pulisic said he's ready to play, although it's been tough.
10: It was difficult, of course, right after it happened. Obviously, it was such a, crazy emotions, such a great start, and being with the team for that first half and then getting a great result. And then I didn't think it would be keep me out any longer, but it was just something that just kind of lingered. And yeah, it's been tough, but I was able to support the team and watch them get an amazing result in Seattle. And now just back training, pushing every day so that I can be available for this next game. Like, I care, obviously, for this team so deeply, just like we all do, and I just want us to win. Whether I'm playing or not playing, I desperately want to win. Anything I can do to help. Like I said, those guys, they don't even need my help.
11: So, Christian, you feel you're good to go tomorrow?
10: Yeah.
9: Says he's good to go, but probably not ready to play 90 minutes. So, what's Team USA do? Analyst Casey Keller?
12: I don't think that they want him to go almost 3 weeks without playing competitive match. So, if he truly is fit, and he seems to claim that he is fit, then I think you have to play him 20, 30 minutes and really kind of get him back into form into that round of 32, because you don't want him to have that long of a layoff before that big match.
13: We know the U.S. play a round of 32 match July 1st in Santa Clara. That's locked in. There's a 99% chance the opponent's Bosnia. What are your impressions of that matchup?
12: Well, Bosnia is kind of big and strong, and they're very dangerous on set pieces. So, it's an interesting matchup, but I think if the U.S. continues to show the energy that they've shown, the pace, how quickly they move the ball, I think they match up very well. They just have to be very smart defensively and avoid silly fouls in dangerous areas, because Bosnia will punish you if you give them enough set pieces.
9: 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WNBA Valkyries, a 77-66 win over the Dream, which has a four-game win streak, and Sky pull away from the Fire, 101-78.
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9: WNBA, the Lynx with a 2-point win over Washington. Olivia Miles contributing her 7th 20-point game of the season. WNBA League Pass.
16: Miles, they clear it out for step back 3. Yes! The spectacle with a late statement for the Minnesota Lynx.

0: slams off the Amerant bank sign to left center field. Otto Lopez smokes a ball. His 33rd multi-hit game, and he caps it with a homer. And there's breathing room for the Fish on a beauty of a bomb. It's 4-1 Marlins in the bottom of the eighth.
1: Number three.
2: Cubs sweep a pair from the Mets. Chicago with 10 runs in each game. 20 total runs. 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
3: The 1-1. Swanson swings, drills one deep in the air to left. This is going to go! Grand slam! Dansby Swanson! His second home run of the ballgame, and the Cubs have blown it open! 10-3 now the lead over the Mets here in the eighth.
1: Number two.
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4: One ball, two strikes to Hill. The pitch, swing and a fly ball deep right center field. Wood back to the track and the wall. It's gone! And they did it again. It's Derek Hill with a two-run pinch hit homer over the high wall and right. Deja vu in D.C. The Phillies take the lead in the ninth. It's 5-4.
1: Number one.
2: Giants, A's in San Francisco. If you're going to give your team the win, certainly appropriate if your name is Victor. KNBR.
5: The pitch.
2: Garcono, high drive. Left center field. It is gone! Victor Garcono walks it off with his second home run as a major leaguer. The Giants go deep twice in the ninth inning and steal a win from the A's. 2-1, the final. And we left Hart in San Francisco. That makes SportsCenter, though. 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

0: Oh, by the way, Cubs sweep the doubleheader. 10-3 in game one, 10-5 in game two. The Mets committing six errors in the second game. Each infielder had at least one. Six errors, most in a major league game since 2019. And for the Mets, their most in a game since September 1st of 2014. Giants and A's in San Francisco, a game that was decided by one swing in the bottom of the ninth.
1: The pitch.
2: Barcono, high drive. Left center field. It is gone! Victor Barcono walks it off with his second home run as a major leaguer. The Giants go deep twice in the ninth inning and steal a win from the A's. 2-1 the final.
0: KMBR with the call. First career walk-off home run, and it was a 445-foot shot. Longest walk-off homer by any player this season. Giants' third win this season when trailing in the ninth inning or later. Speaking of late rallies, remember that time when the Phillies rallied in the top of the ninth to beat the Nationals? It was way back on, Tuesday. If you don't recall that, that's okay, because the Phillies did it again on Wednesday.
3: One ball, two strikes to Hill. The pitch, swing and a fly ball deep, right center field. Wood back to the track and the wall. It's gone! And they did it again! It's Derek Hill with a two-run pinch hit homer over the high wall and right. Deja vu in D.C. The Phillies take the lead in the ninth. It's 5-4.
0: Sports Radio 94, WIP, Phillies win 5-4. They win consecutive games, trailing, entering the ninth in both. First time doing that in back-to-back games since 2013. For the Nationals, 23rd blown save this season. Six more than any other team. Straight ahead, what to do with the lineup on Thursday? That's next. SportsCenter All Night continues. It's ESPN Radio.
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8: 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World Cup action continuing on Wednesday. Group A, Mexico gets another win. It's a 3-0 shutout. They'd already clinched the group prior to the game. Wins its three group stage games for the first time in World Cup action. They will play the round of 32 Tuesday in Mexico City, their opponent to be determined. South Africa also winning on Wednesday, 1-0 over South Korea. South Africa finishes second in Group A with 4 points. They will face Canada in the round of 32 on Sunday in Los Angeles. Group C, Brazil, a 3-0 win over Scotland. Brazil wins the group with 7 points. They'll face the second-place team from Group F Monday in Houston. Morocco doubles up Haiti 4-2, finishing second in Group C with 7 points. And in Group B, on Wednesday, Switzerland, a 2-1 win over Canada. Switzerland wins Group B with 7 points. Bosnia-Herzegovina, a 3-1 win over Qatar. And Bosnia finishes third in Group B with 4 points. Qatar is eliminated from the tournament. Team USA returns to the pitch on Thursday against Turkey A. The big question, though, will Team USA have everybody? ESPN's Jeremy Schapp.
9: Look, it's one of the most scrutinized calf injuries in the history of American sports. You know, Pulisic hasn't played now in 12 days since the first half of the first group stage game against Paraguay. He missed the game against Australia. If he does not play at all tomorrow, and assuming he does play in the round of 32 knockout game next week in San Francisco, it will be a full 19 days between playing time. That's a long time. So he indicated today when he addressed the media that he is ready to play tomorrow and that all systems are in fact go.
10: Yeah, it's been tough, but I was able to support the team and watch them get an amazing result in Seattle. And now just back training, pushing every day so that I can be available for this next game. I care, obviously, for this team so deeply, just like we all do, and I just want us to win, whether I'm playing or not playing.
9: The question is going to be, how much does he play, assuming that he does play? We were talking to Casey Keller earlier, the former U.S. goalkeeper. And I think the assumption is going to be, it's not going to be 90 minutes. Maybe it's 30 minutes at the beginning. Maybe it's 30 minutes in the second half. But you want to get him out there. You want to get him moving. You want to get him some minutes. You don't want him to basically go 3 weeks between appearances.
11: So that's the Pulisic angle. There are some other tweaks that we could see from the U.S. lineup. What are you hearing about tomorrow's plans for this squad?
9: Well, there are almost certainly going to be some significant tweaks.

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4: 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Brayden joined us over on Cafe 104.1 this morning, and now he's joining us here live in The Zone. Brayden, good afternoon. Nice to talk to you again today.
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1: WTAM in Cleveland as the Guardians go on to the 4-3 win in 10, snapping a three-game losing streak and avoid getting swept on the road for the first time this season, their 14th road series. 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That's next. 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

0: go! Grand slam, Dansby Swanson! His second home run of the ballgame, and the Cubs have blown it open! 10-3 now the lead over the Mets here in the eighth.
1: Number two.
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3: One ball, two strikes to Hill. The pitch, swing and a fly ball deep right center field. Wood back to the track and the wall. It's gone! And they did it again. It's Derek Hill with a two-run pinch hit homer over the high wall and right. Deja vu in D.C. The Phillies take the lead in the ninth. It's 5-4.
1: Number one.
2: Giants, A's in San Francisco. If you're going to give your team the win, certainly appropriate if your name is Victor. KNBR.
4: The pitch.
5: Barracuda, high drive. Left center field. It is gone! Victor Barracuda walks it off with his second home run as a major leaguer. The Giants go deep twice in the ninth inning and steal a win from the A's. 2-1, the final.
2: And we left Hart in San Francisco. That makes SportsCenter, though. 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
8: 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World Cup action continuing on Wednesday. Group A, Mexico gets another win. It's a 3-0 shutout. They'd already clinched the group prior to the game. Wins its three group stage games for the first time in World Cup action. They will play the round of 32 Tuesday in Mexico City, their opponent to be determined. South Africa also winning on Wednesday, 1-0 over South Korea. South Africa finishes second in Group A with 4 points. They will face Canada in the round of 32 on Sunday in Los Angeles. Group C, Brazil, a 3-0 win over Scotland. Brazil wins the group with 7 points. They'll face the second place team from Group F Monday in Houston. Morocco doubles up Haiti 4-2, finishing second in Group C with 7 points. And in Group B on Wednesday, Switzerland, a 2-1 win over Canada. Switzerland wins Group B with 7 points. Bosnia-Herzegovina, a 3-1 win over Qatar. And Bosnia finishes third in Group B with 4 points. Qatar is eliminated from the tournament. Team USA returns to the pitch on Thursday against Turkey A. The big question, though, will Team USA have everybody? ESPN's Jeremy Schapp.
9: Look, it's one of the most scrutinized calf injuries in the history of American sports. You know, Pulisic hasn't played now in 12 days since the first half of the first group stage game against Paraguay. He missed the game against Australia. If he does not play at all tomorrow, and assuming he does play in the round of 32 knockout game next week in San Francisco, it will be a full 19 days between playing time. That's a long time. So he indicated today when he addressed the media that he is ready to play tomorrow and that all systems are in fact go.
10: Yeah, it's been tough, but I was able to support the team and watch them get an amazing result in Seattle. And now just back training, pushing every day so that I can be available for this next game. I care, obviously, for this team so deeply, just like we all do, and I just want us to win, whether I'm playing or not playing.
9: The question is going to be, how much does he play, assuming that he does play? We were talking to Casey Keller earlier, the former U.S. goalkeeper. And I think the assumption is going to be, it's not going to be 90 minutes. Maybe it's 30 minutes at the beginning. Maybe it's 30 minutes in the second half. But you want to get him out there. You want to get him moving. You want to get him some minutes. You don't want him to basically go 3 weeks between appearances.
11: So that's the Pulisic angle. There are some other tweaks that we could see from the U.S. lineup. What are you hearing about tomorrow's plans for this squad?
9: Well, there are almost certainly going to be some significant tweaks, if only because four of the United States' most important players, Tyler Adams and Chris Richards and Flo Balogun and

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0: his 2-0 pitch. Swung on, bouncing ball, left side, base hit. That'll put Cleveland back in front as Halpin scores from third on the RBI single by Watson.
1: WTAM in Cleveland as the Guardians go on to the 4-3 win in 10, snapping a three-game losing streak and avoid getting swept on the road for the first time this season, their 14th road series. Well, what does Team USA do with their lineup on Thursday? That's next. 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It's ESPN Radio.
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8: 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Lions cornerback Terrion Arnold is facing multiple felony charges. Arrested Wednesday in Tampa in connection with robbery and kidnapping in early February. Tampa police previously arrested six other individuals, but they say Arnold was the primary conspirator. In a statement Wednesday, a representative for Arnold says he categorically denies any involvement in the matters. Underlying the allegations made against him, he maintains his innocence. His attorney says there's no credible evidence linking Arnold to the allegations. World Cup, Team USA back on the field Thursday against Turkey. Christian Pulisic said he's ready to play, although it's been tough.
9: It was difficult, of course, right after it happened. Obviously, it was such a, you know, crazy emotions, such a great start, and being with the team for that first half and then getting a great result. And then I didn't think it would be keep me out any longer, but it was just something that just kind of lingered. And yeah, it's been tough, but I was able to support the team and watch them get an amazing result in Seattle. And now just back training, pushing every day so that I can be available for this next game. Like, I care, obviously, for this team so deeply, just like we all do, and I just want us to win. Whether I'm playing or not playing, I desperately want to win. Anything I can do to help. Like I said, those guys, they don't even need my help.
10: So, Christian, you feel you're good to go tomorrow?
9: Yeah.
8: Says he's good to go, but probably not ready to play 90 minutes. So, what's Team USA do? Analyst Casey Keller?
11: I don't think that they want him to go almost 3 weeks without playing a competitive match. So if he truly is fit, and he seems to claim that he is fit, then I think you have to play him 20, 30 minutes and really kind of get him back into form into that round of 32, because you don't want him to have that long of a layoff before that big match.
12: We know the U.S. play a round of 32 match July 1st in Santa Clara. That's locked in. There's a 99% chance the opponent's Bosnia. What are your impressions of that matchup?
11: Well, Bosnia is kind of big and strong, and you know, they're very dangerous on set pieces. So yeah, it's an interesting matchup, but I think if the U.S. continues to show the energy that they've shown, the pace, how quickly they move the ball, I think they match up very well. They just have to be very smart defensively and avoid silly fouls in dangerous areas, because Bosnia will punish you if you give them enough set pieces.
8: World Cup update brought to you by

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7: When you look at the Eastern Conference, we're going to handicap it. New York is clearly in the top tier. Detroit, from a regular season standpoint, still in the top tier. Boston, still in the top tier. Let's see what happens with Jaylen Brown. And the Miami Heat, top tier, because they just got Giannis Antetokounmpo.
6: The U.S. men's national team preps for its final group stage game.
8: I think we achieved what we wanted, is to be, first of all, qualified for the next stage and then be first. No? But now I think it's important to think in all the circumstances because what we are thinking is to win. Of course, qualify, but we want to win.
6: Ohtani takes the mound as the Dodgers face the Twins.
9: Swing and a miss, strike three. Big sweeper. Cut on by Lewis. He makes quick work of Royce Lewis, and there's one away in the Twins' second.
6: Plus, Olivia Mouse leads the Lynx against the Mystics.
10: Miles whips the pass deep to the corner. McBride drains it. Her fourth three of the first half. She's got 14 points, and Minnesota back in business, tied up with the Mystics at the break.
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11: 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Wednesday, giving us a player going off on offense and a coach going off after a physical 2-point loss. We'll have that on the way. But speaking of hoops, second half of the NBA draft, round number 2. While the first round certainly gets the lion's share of the attention, there can be value in the second round.
12: And we see the second apron rearing its head again. Teams moving back in the draft. You know, just what's the big difference? $1 million here, $1 million there. You sign a player, you can make another pick. Some people trying to unload their picks. That's been kind of the theme of last night and tonight.
13: Yes, and second round picks have this great value, mainly because these are not guaranteed salary slots and a lot easier for teams that are closer and closer to that second apron.
11: Our Alan Hahn and PJ Carlissimo on the NBA draft on ESPN Radio. 30 more picks taken on Wednesday in New York. And now the dust settles. As for winners as we come out of the draft, our ESPN crew, Malika Andrews with Iman Shumpert, Brian Windhorst, Bobby Marks, and Jay Billis.
14: The truth is, we really don't know the winners until years in the future, but I'll tell you what I liked. Obviously, at the top with A.J. DeBonta and Darren Peterson, but if you go a little bit further down, I think what Chicago got was really good. Getting Caleb Wilson from North Carolina and then getting Dalen Swain. And, you know, a lot of people had Dalen Swain of Texas down a little bit further in the draft in the 20s, but they drafted him at 15, so they got a 3-and-D wing. And, you know, kind of, who cares if you get the guy you want? Who cares if you got the fact? Get him at 15.
15: Mr. So I Chicago they did well. Over here doesn't care.
16: I know what I'm saying. I like this guy, Jay. I like this guy.
15: All right, we're going to bring him on to NBA more often. I like this guy, man.
17: Yeah, I think good news for the Sacramento Kings. They've had zero luck in the lottery.
15: Yeah, they've needed some good
17: news. But some things have fallen their way. They've drafted pretty well the last couple of years. They really, really wanted Darius Akov Jr. And there were two teams in front of them that could have drafted him in the point guard spot. He fell to them. They didn't have to trade up. They got their guy. They're thrilled about building around him. Yep. And then they traded in to the back of the first round to get Alex Caruban to add another piece. And they may move on from Domantas Sabonis. We'll see. But they have Maxime Raynaud, and now they have Caruban

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12: 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Lions cornerback Terrion Arnold is facing multiple felony charges, arrested Wednesday in Tampa in connection with robbery and kidnapping in early February. Tampa police previously arrested 6 other individuals, but they say Arnold was the primary conspirator. In a statement Wednesday, a representative for Arnold says he categorically denies any involvement in the matters. Underlying the allegations made against him, he maintains his innocence. His attorney says there's no credible evidence linking Arnold to the allegations. World Cup, Team USA back on the field Thursday against Turkey. Christian Pulisic said he's ready to play, although it's been tough.
13: It was difficult, of course, right after it happened. Obviously, it was such a, you know, crazy emotions, such a great start, and being with the team for that first half and then getting a great result. And then I didn't think it would be keep me out any longer, but it was just something that just kind of lingered. And yeah, it's been tough, but I was able to support the team and watch them get an amazing result in Seattle. And now just back training, pushing every day so that I can be available for this next game. Like, I care, obviously, for this team so deeply, just like we all do, and I just want us to win. Whether I'm playing or not playing, I desperately want to win. Anything I can do to help. Like I said, those guys, they don't even need my help.
14: So, Christian, you feel you're good to go tomorrow?
13: Yeah.
12: Says he's good to go, but probably not ready to play 90 minutes. So, what's Team USA do? Analyst Casey Keller?
15: I don't think that they want him to go almost 3 weeks without playing competitive match. So if he truly is fit, and he seems to claim that he is fit, then I think you have to play him 20, 30 minutes and really kind of get him back into form into that round of 32, because you don't want him to have that long of a layoff before that big match.
16: We know the U.S.

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0: second home run as a major leaguer. The Giants go deep twice in the ninth inning and steal a win from the A's. 2-1 the final.
1: KMBR with the call. First career walk-off home run, and it was a 445-foot shot. Longest walk-off homer by any player this season. Giants' third win this season when trailing in the ninth inning or later. Speaking of late rallies, remember that time when the Phillies rallied in the top of the ninth to beat the Nationals? It was way back on, Tuesday. If you don't recall that, that's okay, because the Phillies did it again on Wednesday.
2: One ball, two strikes to Hill. The pitch, swing and a fly ball deep, right center field. Wood back to the track and the wall. It's gone! And they did it again. It's Derek Hill with a two-run pinch hit homer over the high wall and right. Deja vu in D.C. The Phillies take the lead in the ninth. It's 5-4.
1: 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They win consecutive games, trailing, entering the ninth in both. First time doing that in back-to-back games since 2013. 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Straight ahead, what to do with the lineup on Thursday? 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
14: Larry David is here fresh off of that game for victory for the New York Knicks. What was it like in the arena?
15: Yeah, you couldn't breathe. You really. It was just like every second, every play was life and death.
14: That Ananobi tip was right in front of you.
15: That was right in front of me, yeah.
14: At any point in time, did you think of tripping Wemby? Putting your feet up. Did you think that's the only way that you're going to stop them in the first time?
15: I'm very foot conscious now.

0: the two batters, the last two that put the ball in play, hardly hit it hard at all.
1: Angels Radio AM 830 and WBAL with the Baltimore call. Angels, a 7-6 win, their 11th extra inning game this season. They've now won four of those 11. Orioles 17 strikeouts pitching, their most in a game this season, but it's the Angels who win it with their sixth walk-off win this season, tying the Mariners, White Sox, and Padres for the most, second most in baseball. They trail the Cubs, who have nine. Dodgers and Twins on Wednesday. Shohei Ohtani on the mound.
2: Ohtani is 3-2 pitch. Swung on and missed. Strike three. A sweeper. Strikeout number eight for Ohtani.
1: Eight strikeouts over his six innings of work. Getting a little offensive support as well.
2: 3-2 pitch to Betts. He swings and hammers one. Left center and deep. This ball heading back to the wall. It is gone. A home run. Mookie Betts. Home run number nine. And the Dodgers strike first. It's 1-0.
1: They wind up winning it 4-3. Their seventh series sweep this season. AM 570 LA Sports. Ohtani improves to 8-2 with the win. Diamondbacks and Cardinals.
3: And the first pitch swung on. That is hit high and deep out to left field. Velasquez going back. And there's his first career big league home run. Lou James Groover. It comes in the top of the fourth inning. And the Diamondbacks now with a 5-1 lead.
1: Arizona Sports 98-7. 9-4 will be the final. Arizona gets the win. All nine starters with a hit in this one. Well, which draft pick will prove to be a hit? That's next. SportsCenter All Night continues. It's ESPN Radio.
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14: 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Braden, good afternoon. Nice to talk to you again today.
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0: two-homer games against Tarek Skubal as the Yankees double up the Tigers 4-2. Skubal's six innings, gave up four hits, nine strikeouts, but three homers allowed in those four hits. Ties his career high in a game. Yankees with the 4-2 win on the YES Network. Guardians and White Sox went 10.
1: Here comes his 2-0 pitch. Swung on. Bouncing ball. Left side. Base hit. That'll put Cleveland back in front as Halpin scores from third on the RBI single by Watson.
0: WTAM in Cleveland as the Guardians go on to the 4-3 win in 10, snapping a three-game losing streak and avoid getting swept on the road for the first time this season, their 14th road series. Well, what does Team USA do with their lineup on Thursday? That's next. SportsCenter All Night. It's ESPN Radio.
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5: When you finally find your thing, you want the whole world to know about that thing. So you use a thing called Canva to make it an even bigger and better thing. Whether you want to create flyers for that thing, make presentations for that thing, or design merch for that thing, you can do anything. So people can see your thing, feel your thing, love your thing. The next thing you know, it's a thing. Canva, the thing that makes anything a thing.
6: Is facing multiple felony charges, arrested Wednesday in Tampa in connection with robbery and kidnapping in early February. Tampa police previously arrested six other individuals, but they say Arnold was the primary conspirator. In a statement Wednesday, a representative for Arnold says he categorically denies any involvement in the matters. Underlying the allegations made against him, he maintains his innocence. His attorney says there's no credible evidence linking Arnold to the allegations. World Cup, Team USA back on the field Thursday against Turkey. Christian Pulisic said he's ready to play, although it's been tough.
7: It was difficult, of course, right after it happened. Obviously, it was such a, you know, crazy emotions, such a great start, and being with the team for that first half and then getting a great result. And then I didn't think it would be keep me out any longer, but it was just something that just kind of lingered. And yeah, it's been tough, but I was able to support the team and watch them get an amazing result in Seattle. And now just back training, pushing every day so that I can be available for this next game. I care, obviously, for this team so deeply, just like we all do. And I just want us to win, whether I'm playing or not playing. I desperately want to win. Anything I can do to help. Like I said, those guys, they don't even need my help.
8: So, Christian, you feel you're good to go tomorrow?
7: Yeah.
6: Says he's good to go, but probably not ready to play 90 minutes. So, what's Team USA do? Analyst Casey Keller?
9: I don't think that they want him to go almost 3 weeks without playing competitive match. So, if he truly is fit, and he seems to claim that he is fit, then I think you have to play him 20, 30 minutes and really kind of get him back into form into that round of 32, because you don't want him to have that long of a layoff before that big match.
10: We know the U.S. play a round of 32 match July 1st in Santa Clara. That's locked in. There's a 99% chance the opponent's Bosnia. What are your impressions of that matchup?
9: Well, Bosnia is kind of big and strong, and you know, they're very dangerous on set pieces. So yeah, it's an interesting matchup, but I think if the U.S. continues to show the energy that they've shown, the pace, how quickly they move the ball, I think they match up very well. They just have to be very smart defensively and avoid silly fouls in dangerous areas, because Bosnia will punish you if you give them enough set pieces.
6: 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WNBA Valkyries, a 77-66 win over the Dream, which has a four-game win streak, and Sky pull away from the Fire, 101-78.
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6: WNBA, the Lynx with a 2-point win over Washington. Olivia Miles contributing her 7th 20-point game of the season. WNBA League Pass.
14: Miles, they clear it out for step back three. Yes! The spectacle with a late statement for the Minnesota Lynx.
15: It was a quiet first half for Olivia Miles, but when they have needed her the most down the stretch here in the fourth, the rookie continues to deliver.
13: Number four.
6: Marlins double up the Rangers 4-2. Otto Lopez bringing in half of the runs with one swing. 104.3 WQAM.
16: Otto drives the ball out to left field. That's very deep, and it is gone. It slams off the Everett bank sign. To left center field, Otto Lopez smokes a ball. His 33rd multi-hit game, and he caps it with a homer. And there's breathing room for the Fish on a beauty of a bomb. It's 4-1 Marlins in the bottom of the eighth.
13: Number three.
6: Cubs sweep a pair from the Mets. Chicago with 10 runs in each game. 20 total runs. Dansby Swanson driving in 11 of them. 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
17: The 1-1. Swanson swings, drills one deep in the air to left. This is going to go! Grand slam! Dansby Swanson! His second home run of the ballgame, and the Cubs have blown it open! 10-3 now the lead over the Mets here in the eighth.
13: Number two.
6: Back-to-back days, the Phillies rally to beat the Nationals in the top of the ninth. 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
18: One ball, two strikes to Hill. The pitch, swing and a fly ball deep right center field. Wood back to the track and the wall. It's gone! And they did it again. It's Derek Hill with a two-run pinch hit homer over the high.

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15: Champ Serrani is reporting that the Charlotte Hornets are engaged in LaMelo Ball trade talks as multiple teams are strongly pursuing the star guard.
16: My understanding is LaMelo Ball has wanted to be in Charlotte, but the offers are continuing to come in. And if the price is met, we could see potential movement here with LaMelo Ball in the coming days.
15: That's very interesting. As good as LaMelo is, I don't know how much he affects winning, but surprised to hear that.
17: 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Along with Michelle Smallman, Chris Canty, Evan Cohen with you, the voice there. Emmett Golden last night, game night here on ESPN Radio, with the breaking news that Shams Charania reported as the second round of the NBA draft came to an end. that the Charlotte Hornets are engaged in trade discussions around LaMelo Ball. At one point last season, that would have been obvious. As the season ended, it became way less obvious. And now here we are with all kinds of trade rumors around the NBA. Jaylen Brown, Kawhi Leonard, but now add LaMelo Ball to the mix. Good morning, Smalls. Good morning, CeCe.
9: Add him to the mix.
17: To the mix. To the mix.
9: So hold on. Ed, you buried the lead.
17: Yeah.
9: Because we had Patty the Caddy yesterday in River Highlands. Caddying for Michael Kim? And I'm just trying to figure out who had a better day on the golf course. Was it Patty the Caddy, our very own Pat Costello? Or was it Austin Reeves from the LA Lakers?
17: Who found out about his massive contract extension while he was on the golf course. We are about 10 minutes away from a full, in-depth look at Patty the Caddy's day yesterday. So stay tuned to that.
18: Really looking forward to hearing about how Pat fared out on the course with Michael Kim. And what a once-in-a-lifetime experience. However, if I got paid the way Austin Reeves got paid, I don't know if I'd ever have a better day on a golf course.
17: Boy, the Lakers, I'll tell you. We'll get to that, too.
18: Yeah. Confused by what they're doing?
17: I understand what they have to do, and because of who they're doing it for, but I don't know how they feel like they're getting closer to winning a championship. And when you're the Los Angeles Lakers, that is the only goal. I'm extremely uncomfortable for anybody watching on television.
19: Can I ask you guys a question real quick? So
17: yeah,
19: let's go behind the back.
17: Behind the scenes. We'll go behind the back.
19: Behind the back, behind the scenes.

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2: This is why the Rams needed to make this move. 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So you got Myles Garrett. 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In two of those games, they gave up 38 to the Seahawks, 31 to the Seahawks.
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4: Yeah.
2: What a day yesterday. Patty, the Caddy, paid off. We're on Sportsmanlike here on ESPN Radio. ESPN 2, we are presented by Progressive Insurance. On Chris Candy, Michelle Smallman, Evan Cohen with you. Yes, Patty the Caddy. What am I referring to? Pat Costello, one of our producers here at Unsportsmanlike, threw out there on, I believe, June 11th. Hey, you know, I would love to take up Michael Kim, professional golfer, on his offer for people, everyday fans, to be his caddy for pro-ams. Travelers Championship is going on right now in Connecticut. And Pat made the pitch to Michael Kim. We did it on the air. Michael Kim said, yes, yes, you can absolutely caddy for me. And then yesterday it happened as Pat caddied for Michael Kim. Pat, we're going to get to a best of your day yesterday in just a second here. But how would you categorize how it was caddying for Michael Kim for nine holes yesterday?
0: Genuinely the coolest thing I've ever done in sports. Like, it was unbelievable. I still don't even know how to sum it up fully. I haven't fully comprehended it yet. I'm still kind of going through it all in my mind, but it was absolutely unreal. I am very sore though.
2: Sore?
4: From carrying the bag and walking up the hills?
0: Yeah, my right shoulder has bruises on it because I didn't realize there were two straps on the bag until about the third hole. And I didn't stretch and my legs are feeling it today.
2: So Michael Kim, I'm sure we'll show this in the best of, but can I talk about the prank? Or
0: yeah.
2: Okay. So Michael Kim, what a guy.
4: Unbelievable.
2: He pulled off a prank. So what hole was it that you realized the prank before I really dive into it?
0: So the first hole, I pick up the bag for the first time and I'm like, man, this is a little heavier than I thought it was going to be. And then the second hole is where they revealed what their prank was.
2: They put 50 extra golf balls and multiple bottles of water.
0: Four extra water bottles.
2: Stuffed in the golf bag. So it was extra heavy for him as he is, you know, bringing this around the course.
0: I get to the second tee box and they're like, hey, can you grab a ball from that front pouch? And I open it and I see, I'm like, this is a bag of range balls, which a professional golfer, for people who don't know, a professional golfer might have like five golf balls in their bag because they're not losing them like an everyday person. This is a huge bag of golf balls. So I'm like, oh, you guys are funny, funny men. And then they're like, actually, can you hand me a water from the front and four water bottles in the other? I was like, what's happening here?
2: There was a great prank. There was a moment I saw the video and I was like, Pat's in that in-between stage of like, are we boys or are we not boys? And what I mean by that is he wanted to rib at them for ribbing at him, but I think there was that realization of like, how hard can I go? Like, if CeCe did that to you or Smalls or me, like one of us did that to you, it would be like a lot of trash talking because we've known each other for years. I felt like you were in that in-between stage of like, wait, can I really go after Michael Kim as he's doing this to me right now?
0: I was still just trying to, at that point, I'm still like trying to process what's happening too. So like, I was like trying to figure out, it took me a second to realize I was getting pranked. I was like, oh, they made the bag heavier. I got it now. Okay.
2: Did you give him the, what do you see here at any point?
0: I did. Yeah.
2: Oh, you did?
4: Yes.
0: Yeah.
2: Walk us through that. Because that was a big thing from Michael Collins, ESPN caddy, of course, who is tremendous on the broadcast for golf. But what was

0: himself. Like, he, like, literally was trying to get out of the bunker and gets injured. I got to say, thank you to Michael Kim. And Danny is his caddy. Thank you to him as well, because that whole, the Michael Kim team, it by the minute gets nicer and more exciting to learn about. The fact that they did bits with Pat during the day yesterday was just awesome. So thank you to Michael Kim, Patty the caddy. When is your next gig, Pat?
1: Unclear right now, but I've had some offers.
0: Oh, you've had some offers.
1: Yeah, but it was just from Evan Wilner, who works here, so I don't think that counts.
2: An offer is an offer.
0: 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And boy, did the Lakers make one that Austin Reeves accepted yesterday. We'll get to that next. 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
10: We've got Bernie Upchurch joining us now on The Zone phone. He's the president of the Northwest Board of Basketball Officials. You can catch him covering games across Washington.

0: Malcolm Skagit Island in San Juan Counties. So, Bernie, going back to this topic of the need for more officiating, you know, exactly how dire is it?
1: It's not great. Ideally, we'd like officials to be working 2, 3, 4 nights a week, but we are so short on officials. 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We end up doing a lot of freshman games with only 2 people instead of the desired 3 people. And we actually have to have the high schools reschedule games to days where there are less games. 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We have about 150 people in our organization that cover the 4-county area, but only about 90 of us are really working full schedules. 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
2: Normally this type of year, we're just speculating on what the Hard Knocks is going to be heading into the new season.
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2: But it's already been announced. 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And there's no more rules. Seattle Seahawks, the champs, are going to be on Hard Knocks this year.
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3: 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And they are also not intrusive. They're not. And that's the thing about Hard Knocks. Like, you're going to just mess up my world, my system. You know? It's great. Fans love it.
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2: 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Shout out to Dan Patrick and Chris Berman and Mike Greenberg and our guest from yesterday, Linda Cohn. 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She's a lot amazing. Of great response, and she was awesome with us after 9:30 a.m. Eastern time, as her final SportsCenter comes our way tomorrow, 6, 10, and 11 Eastern on ESPN, obviously. This was SportsCenter podcast with Rich, presented by Gusto. So we mentioned in the Lakers signing of Austin Reeves, okay, cool, they got that done. Like, that's happening. It's Austin Reeves and Luka. There's this other guy who's on the Lakers who's a free agent now. People may have heard of him. His name's LeBron James. So what's going to happen with him? Brian Windhorst, ESPN NBA analyst, Hoop Collective podcast, was on The Really Big Show in Cleveland, ESPN Cleveland, with Tony Rizzo and Aaron Goldhammer and Chris Oldak. And Wendy had this to say about a possible Lakers-Cavs move here.
5: I think if the Cavs were interested in this, the Lakers would sit up at attention right now that they would sign and trade LeBron for Jared Allen. And I think if the Cavs were willing to do that, they could have LeBron. Obviously LeBron would have to want to sign with the Cavs, but if your pathway to pay LeBron the money is to trade Jared Allen for him, the Lakers would kill for Jared Allen. Kill for him.
2: Wow.
6: Kill.
2: Wow.
7: Yeah, that's what we need. Need is need, Smalls.
6: Mm-hmm.
2: So I think the Cavs would have to do some cap gymnastics to make sure they could do that. Whatever, right? They could figure that out.
6: There's a way.
2: Is that a good deal for all parties involved? And LeBron is the biggest of parties involved.
7: Yeah, I was about to say.
2: Does he want to do that?
7: Does he want to run with James Harden and Donovan Mitchell and Evan Mobley?
2: You see, okay, I'm gonna lose it. What you just did is so perfect. Why would you acquire James Harden? In what world does it make you started? Would he want to run with those guys? If James Harden wasn't there, of course LeBron would be interested. Nobody voluntarily wants to play with James Harden anymore. CeCe made this whole pitch. Oh, the big guys are gonna be made so much better last year because look at what he's done with the big guys in his ball distribution. And while he was historically right, not anymore. Jared Allen and Evan Mobley fell apart as the playoffs went on. I mean, what are we talking? James Harden as an acquisition was awful. And now they're going to sign him long term? You know what? I'll say it. Cleveland out for LeBron.
6: Why?
2: Well, forget the fact that I don't think he wants to go back and live there. No disrespect. Northeast Ohio is amazing, and he loves Northeast Ohio. He's at a different point in his life, right? I don't think he wants to live there. Why would you want to play with that group? That's not the kind of group that you want. It's been infiltrated by James Harden, who is a first ballot Hall. Let me be clear. He's a first ballot Hall of Famer. He's had an unbelievable career. But winning, if your goal is winning, you don't go to a James Harden team. If your goal is life and family comfort, you stay with the Lakers, right? But so I don't see how the Cavs.

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8: That. Okay. 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
9: 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Wait for it.
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9: You made it just in the nick of time, Evan, for Michelle's Madness.
8: Yes, I did.
9: Running in here. Very good. Guys, our bracket today, we're going to answer some questions. Specifically, why would they do that? Brian,
11: why would the Jazz do that?
8: That voice. You're going to hear more of it at 7:30 Eastern when he's going to be sitting right here today.
9: Yes. Is that why you were running late?
8: I did my job.
9: Booked Wendy for us. Very good, Evan. Why would you do that? But basically what we're going to do with our bracket today is we're going to figure out what's going on with a bunch of people and or situations in and around sports. What's going on with X? So you guys are going to determine which situation you're more curious about.
8: All right.
9: All right. Our number one overall seed. What's going on with blank? What's going on with Jerry Jones and the Dallas Cowboys? I know Jerry's every thought, feeling, want, need, desire, he hasn't spoken in a while. The Dallas Cowboys are being particularly quiet this offseason. What is going on with Jerry Jones? Why would the Dallas Cowboys be so quiet?
11: Why would the Jazz do that?
9: Why would they? And the thing about Jerry Jones, I always complain that he talks too much. I always complain.
8: Now you're complaining he doesn't talk enough.
9: That he is the reason why the Cowboys can't have the ultimate success, because he creates the drama and the distractions. And now he's listening to me, he's quiet. And I'm like, you're the number one seed, Jerry. I'm not pleased. I haven't heard from you. Versus the number eight seed. What's going on with Kawhi Leonard and the Clippers? And the aspiration saga. For those of you who don't remember, here's a refresher. Kawhi and the Clippers had a scandal surrounding them because he signed an endorsement deal with a company called Aspiration. It's now defunct. It had stuff to do with trees. This went on back in 2022. Steve Ballmer, governor of the Clippers, was an investor in Aspiration. They became a sponsor of the Clippers. But Kawhi didn't do any work for this organization at all. And he had a $28 million deal with the company. So people are wondering what's going on with the Kawhi, Aspiration, and the Clippers. Evan, where are you going first?
8: Yeah, it's crazy that I would go against the Cowboys and Jerry Jones, because you bring up a good point. We don't hear from him as much anymore. I don't know if

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3: 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Brian Windhorst is here, ESPN NBA insider, reporter, analyst, Hoop Collective podcast. NBA Today was awesome on the draft coverage. Hoop Streams, where he broke what team Kareem Lopez was on to Kareem Lopez, which was an amazing moment. And of course, we'll be on Get Up, First Take, everything. So Brian, here's what we're going to do. There's so many things we need to be updated on in the NBA. We're going to give you a name, team, situation. You just give us the latest. So let's start. Jaylen Brown.
4: Yeah, he's going to get traded. Okay? I mean, Brad Stevens came out. Obviously, they offered him very strongly for the, to the Bucks. The Brad Stevens came out and said many, many wonderful things about him and respectful and all that stuff. He never said he wasn't trading him.
5: Yeah.
4: Which he obviously could have done. And he met with Jaylen before this happened, and he didn't meet with them to say, hey, are you summering in Greece? Are you summering? Are you going to try the Mediterranean? Like, he obviously told them that they're seriously going to, a chance they're going to trade him. So now, whether they can find a trade that, because look, Jaylen Brown is 29 years old, coming off his best season, under contract for 3 years. Those are things that you like, you want. It's not a guarantee that they're going to be able to find a deal that they like that's going to improve the team. But I think they are intending to trade him.
5: A lot more there, but let's keep it moving because we have a lot to get through, Wendy. Yeah. LeBron James.
4: Yeah, I think LeBron and the Lakers will probably end up together. But I'm going to say two things. One, the Lakers, you know, they have two ways they can go about this. They have $50 million in salary cap space. They can either agree with LeBron first on a number and then move forward, or they can go try to sign free agents first and then offer LeBron what they have left. So that's, you know, and we say, hey, listen, LeBron, we spent this money, we have X million dollars left, will you take it? I'm interested to see which direction they take. I don't know which direction they're gonna take.
6: LaMelo Ball.
4: Yeah, this was has been bubbling in the ether because, you know, LaMelo is coming off the healthiest season he's had in a while. Charlotte obviously has got Con Knupple, who is, you know, going to be their franchise player going forward. And LaMelo is owed a ton of money over the next 3 years and is also extension eligible this summer. And it's a sort of a fork in the road moment for Charlotte. And it seems like they may be taking the fork in the road. LaMelo is an extraordinarily popular player. If you have him on your team, your IG and TikTok is going to go up. Mm-hmm. My son twice has opted for LaMelo shoes. Loves them. Six, seven, all this stuff. But he's a very polarizing player within the NBA. Not everybody, he's not for everybody, LaMelo. So I think Charlotte is interested in the market. I don't think it's a guarantee they're going to trade him.
3: 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Going through all the names that are out there right now in terms of NBA free agency, trades, etc. Kawhi and Leonard.
4: Yeah, this is a big one. So obviously we have this investigation. We do not have resolution.
5: Right.
4: It's wild. It has now been almost 4 weeks since Adam Silver said publicly, it's time for the investigation to end. The lawyers apparently won't let it in. I've seen this before. I'm married to a lawyer. A
6: lot of billable hours.
4: Yeah. At some point, there has to be some sort of resolution, and it's unclear.

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0: 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Unless you're a flat earther.
2: Unless you're a globist, then there's no corners, but...
0: Didn't one of the astronauts send a picture just to say, if you're a flat earther, this should change all of that? I never understood that with flat earthers. Like, what happens when you get to the end of the earth?
1: Remember we had this discussion? What is the town that's on the edge?
0: Yeah.
2: We are about to get just
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2: deluge of stay-in-your-lane content right now.
0: I know. 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
1: And again, to me, the NFL season is 365 days long. 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And of course, the Seahawks were so intrigued. I mean, we're the defending champions. I talked a lot about this last year. I still can't unpack. I still can't reconcile that we really won the Super Bowl. I mean, we were up against the Rams and the Niners, the best division in football. I'm blown away. With that game against San Francisco where we just blew them out of the water at Lumen, and then to come back and win against the Rams for the NFC Championship, and then boom, just rolling the Patriots in the Super Bowl. I mean, crazy. And then we're at the parade, and it's just like, yeah, this is what we do. We just win Super Bowls, whatever. It almost seemed easy.
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2: Larry David is here, fresh off of that Game 4 victory for the New York Knicks. 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
3: 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Really, it was just like every second, every play was life and death.
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2: 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You're right there. Your seats are right next to the Spurs bench.
3: Yeah. You know the Spurs have an assistant coach. Mm-hmm. And he's also going back and forth. And, I'm starting to yell at him. I'm going, hey, man, come on. There was a break here.
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6: When did they change the spelling of turkey?
7: The Turkish government launched a global rebranding campaign to use the native spelling.
6: So we were spelling it incorrectly for all this time.
7: They want to disassociate their nation from the English word for bird.
6: We're not Thanksgiving. What's going on here?
8: We're
6: going
8: to treat them like that on Thursday.
6: There you go. We're going to stuff them. So I was right to bring it up because there was a campaign to disassociate from Thanksgiving turkey.
8: Either way you spell it, they're going to be cooked on Thursday.
6: Well, today is Thursday, and Turkey Day in the United States. 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It's amazing. You want to talk about the ultimate compliment to the United States soccer team? One of the biggest storylines for tonight is who should play. Because we already clinched advancing, and it's like how they should go about the roster, et cetera, et cetera.
8: It ain't a storyline. Christian Pulisic should play. If he's healthy, he's got to be out there, period.
6: But he didn't play in the last game.
8: I understand that. But if he's healthy, you got to play. He's the best player on the team. Play him.
6: Is he? Or is Alex Freeman all of a sudden becoming the best player on the team? He's pretty damn good so far.
7: Even though they already advanced CC, there's no thought to giving him more of a spell?
8: No, it's not that you need him against Turkey or Turkey-A, or however you pronounce it.
7: Turkey-A.
8: But it's about getting to the knockout stage and getting to the round of 16, and it's about Bosnia, who's on the horizon. That's what it's about.
7: Mm-hmm.
8: So you want to make sure that you prepare him as best as possible. Plus, you don't want this guy to go, 3 weeks without playing competitive soccer? You have to have him out there. He has to play.
6: Tonight, 10 p.m. Eastern. Go ahead. I'm sorry.
7: Well, I was going to say, it's Turkey, but we've been saying Turkey because they're the ops, and we do mean it with disrespect because they're the opponent. Do you think...
6: I don't know about that, but okay.
7: They're the opponent, Evan. They
6: are
7: the
6: ops.
7: I don't
6: mean to be disrespectful in that regard. But.
7: Oh, really? You think Eagles fans and Cowboys fans are trying to be respectful and kind to one another?
6: I think
7: saccharine.
6: It's different with a country versus a team, but okay.
7: Exactly. This is our entire country that we are representing. Do you think that the fans should mock them if they don't want to be tied to the English word for bird? Shouldn't the crowd be doing turkey sounds or dressed as turkeys or doing something like that? They
8: get
7: are the opposition.
8: Caller. Get the turkey caller like hunters use. Yeah,
7: exactly.
8: Let's go.
7: There's a lot of
8: I'm
7: opportunities here for trolling.
8: I'm with it, Smalls. 1,000%.
7: And we, as the United States, have never really been in a position to

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5: 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CeCe and I are now done because our
6: preferred site to do NBA trades is now back up.
5: It was down.
6: After being down.
5: It was down. Yeah. So we were very frustrated. If you could sense frustration from the two of us today, it's because our site was down. And now, after talking to Wendy for 15 minutes, we have a lot of fake trades to come up with.
6: We're so back.
5: What fake trade are you starting with?
7: Just, and the site is up?
5: Yeah, what fake trade are you starting with? Go ahead.
6: Oh, the LaMelo Ball trade.
5: To what team, though? What team?
6: Minnesota Timberwolves.
5: You're not going to just fold it into the one that they made with the Nets and Chicago? You're not going to try to do that first?
6: Well, I will.
5: Julius Randle?
6: That's why I'm doing the exercise.
5: All right, start folding. You got to fold it in.
6: There you go.
5: The big fold. Smalls hates us right now.
7: The big fold.
5: What, have you ever just played around with the trade machine?
7: No, I have a life.
6: That's fair. That took a turn. That is fair.
5: Well, if you missed...
6: That's fair. I can't even be mad at her. She's right.
7: No, I have friends.
5: Okay, so then...
6: I've been relegated to diaper duty and the trade.
5: Here's our excuse.
7: I was going to say, CeCe, while you're rocking your son to sleep, I could see you doing it with one hand.
6: Yeah, I got 1,000%.
7: Getting the trades going.
5: I got my son on it too, though.
7: Oh, see, there you go.
5: And all he wants to do is do 82-0 now. And he got one the other day. It was a big deal in my house. My son got an 82-0 team.
7: Have you gotten it?
5: Oh, yeah, multiple times. You know, people are twisting it around now. So one of my really close friends is now just trying to be 41-41 to find the most average blah team. It's easy to go 0-82 on this game to just pick the worst players. But to be exactly 41-41 in this 82-0 game is very difficult. Anyway, Brian Windhorst.
6: Just get Daryl Morey to put together the team for you.
5: Literally hand him the phone. What would you pick? And it's up 41-4. No, it's like, hey, 67-15, but early postseason loss. And here's the complaint that you're going to file to the league. They actually show you that. The complaint that you're going to send into the league. Brian Windhorst was with us after 7:30 a.m. Eastern, and we asked him like every question you could possibly imagine about the NBA offseason, all these different things.
7: It was a masterclass from Wendy.
5: He gave us updates on everything. It is well worth going back and listening to. He brought up very interesting stuff about Jaylen Brown and the Boston Celtics, and here is what Brian had to say about that.
8: He's going to get traded. Obviously, they offered him very strongly, you know, to the Bucks. The Brad Stevens came out and said many, many wonderful things about him and respectful and all that stuff. He never said he wasn't trading him, which he obviously could have done. And he met with Jaylen before this happened, and he didn't meet with him to say, hey, are you summering in Greece? Are you summering? Are you going to try the Mediterranean? Like, he obviously told them that there's a chance they're going to trade him. Jaylen Brown is 29 years old, coming off his best season, under contract for 3 years. Those are things that you like. It's not a guarantee that they're going to be able to find a deal that they like that's going to improve the team, but I think they are intending to trade him.
5: Let's just start with his opening statement, guys. They are going to trade him. That is what Brian said. If you want to find the person that works with us here at ESPN, our teammates, that is the least hot takey, bold in terms of for the sake of being bold, Brian would be on that list. He's not looking to be bold for the sake of being bold.
7: No, he gives the information, not takes.
5: They are going to trade him. So, CeCe, if we start the trade machine there, where should they trade him?
6: I mean, you have to think about all of the teams that were in the mix for the Giannis situation in terms of being involved as a potential third team. So you think about teams like Portland, you think about teams like Atlanta, you think about teams of that ilk. You know, we floated out the San Antonio Spurs yesterday, but I don't think there's going to be a shortage of teams that are interested in trying to acquire Jaylen Brown. I just don't. The complicated part of this deal is the Celtics getting back in return the type of haul that will allow them to still contend at a championship level. Because right now, they're at the top of the Eastern Conference when it comes to teams getting to the NBA Finals and winning a championship next year. It's them and the New York Knicks. Can you make a move? Can you get off of Jaylen Brown?

0: I'm just throwing that out there. Atlanta's the easy one relative to
1: Atlanta makes a lot of sense, and they can put together an attractive package.
0: Yes.
1: Cleveland would be interesting in terms of the Evan Mobley of it all, and whether or not they'd be able to do something. Could Cleveland offer Evan Mobley plus in order to get Jaylen Brown and what that would look like? So I think that would be interesting as well. So like there are some possibilities about Jaylen Brown being moved somewhere else. I don't know about those destinations being places that Jaylen Brown would want to play.
0: So we know Atlanta would be. Are there other ones that you could sit here and say, I could see if Jaylen Brown had his realistic pick of, what'd you say? I'm sorry.
1: Houston.
2: San Antonio.
0: So I've been told multiple times now, and again, we'll have to actions speak louder than words, but these are words, right? I've been told multiple times that Wemby doesn't want someone joining him. This is the roster.
2: But you asked.
1: What about the Houston of it all, Ev?
0: Okay, so Houston definitely would have enough pieces, you would think, to get him, right? It just then becomes who you would want to give up for him, right? So if you're looking at Houston, they have young players in Jabari Smith Jr. They have Reed Shepard as a young player. Terry Easton, their forward, is a free agent. I think Houston is certainly, and by the way, he's played for Ime Udoka, their head coach, and had extreme success under him. So I think that's a great concept. I think Houston would make a lot of sense for all parties involved. Now, here's the question I have on that, on your hypothetical Houston. Do he and Kevin Durant make sense together at this point?
1: Kevin Durant can play with anybody.
0: Oh, no. That's 100%. 100%. Yeah. But if Jaylen Brown's going to become your best player, do you want to surround him with players that are similar to him or different than him? And I'm not saying Kevin Durant is similar to him. I'm saying just physically, size-wise, they're both basically in a perfect world, old-school small forwards. Not that you can't put them at other positions.
1: So what you're saying, you would send KD to Boston?
0: I don't think that would be the case. I threw out a hypothetical three-way trade yesterday, and I put it on Twitter at EVCO Radio. The hypothetical three-way trade I threw out there was Kevin Durant going to Minnesota to join Anthony Edwards, Jaylen Brown going to Houston, and Boston getting Jabari Smith Jr., Naz Reid, and Dante DiVincenzo. Because what that does is Houston gets Jaylen Brown. I don't want to say they rid themselves in Kevin Durant because he's awesome, but it feels like that's not a fit. Minnesota gets the guy that hopefully can keep Anthony Edwards there for them because that's his favorite player of all time and he loves him. And then Boston gets three guys that are rotation pieces upon arrival. I mean, I don't know. This is going to be fascinating. On so many levels, this is going to be fascinating because you don't just have okay guys that are seemingly available. You have Hall of Fame champions that are going to be. Kawhi Leonard is going to be a first ballot Hall of Famer. Jaylen Brown is playing himself into the Hall of Fame at some point.
1: LaMelo Ball is an all-star.
0: Clearly, we went too late because I have my parking thing that just went off. I apologize. LaMelo Ball has been an all-star caliber player. These are the real deal players that are available potentially. And the Lakers certainly gave out a real deal contract yesterday. We will get to that next. We're on Sportsmanlike, presented by Progressive Insurance.
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2: I really think it just came down to for Milwaukee, that's about giving your franchise a chance to really

0: same tier as Giannis, but he's just, you know, at that tier right below. But look, damn, that wasn't a good team with Giannis on the floor. We didn't play a lot last year, but when he played, they were 17-19. You bring in Jaylen Brown, and yeah, you're maximizing your chances to be competitive next year, but the ceiling's still not very high.
1: Broadcasting from the Man Cave, this is Dan Patrick.
2: It's hour one on this Thursday. Come on in, stay a while. Look who got dressed up today. Looks like he's going to a court date or maybe a funeral. Look at Dylan in the back row with a suit and tie on. Thank you. No hat on either.
3: That I actually don't know that I've ever not worn a hat since I've been on the show. This might be the first time.
2: Okay. Well, we're glad to have you back. You had the I've given up on life outfit yesterday, and now you're all business today. Yes, Marvin?
4: No, he looks good. He's got that public defender swag.
5: What? Yeah. Good call.
2: That's when, you know, his client looks at him and goes, oh, I'm going to prison. Yes, Dylan.
3: Yeah, if I'm your attorney, do not pass go. Do not collect $200.
2: Yes, Paulie.
5: He looks like that guy on The Bear, not the star guy, but Maddie, the big sweaty guy who works in the kitchen. Yeah. He looks just like him today.
2: Yeah. Todd is a Patriot today, red, white, and blue. Very
6: big
2: nice
6: matchup
2: outfit.
6: With Turkey. That's with everything is on the line. I hear that's going to be going to tell a lot as to what direction the team's going.
2: And nobody loves USA soccer quite like you do.
6: Especially a meaningless match at 10 o'clock at night Eastern time.
2: They all mean something to me. Damn it. Yes, Paul.
5: Todd's got a USA soccer jersey. It's the real one, like the one they're wearing now, with no number nor name on the back.
6: This was pricey. I got this as a gift from my daughter's boyfriend. For like a Father's Day kind of thing, which I thought was really nice. When I said, I'm going to wear it Thursday before the big Turkey A game.
2: Would it have cost more to get a name and a number on the back?
6: I don't, you know what? The tag said like $100 or something like that, and I thought that was very nice.
2: He left the tag on?
6: Just to let me know that it was triple digits, I guess, the price of the...
2: Stat of the day brought to you by Panini America, the official trading cards of the program. First hour brought to you by Dude Wipes. 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Play of the day, poll question, stat of the day, all of that forthcoming. Marvin and Paulie in the front row, and of course the backroom guys as well. You know, this is a page right out of the NFL, where the NBA, you just had the draft, you had the second round last night, and there are a whole lot of headlines, or at least potential headlines, of some big names being on the move. One of those being Jaylen Brown, and the other one being LaMelo Ball. Now, there's always the thought of what happens with LeBron. Austin Reeves gets his contract extension, and the word is the Lakers really want Jarrett Allen from the Cleveland Cavaliers. So there's things to keep an eye on. We'll talk to Chris Mannix. He'll join us. He'll have a handle certainly on the Boston Celtics. And Jaylen Brown. This feels like it's inevitable.

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5: 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So I got the app on my phone. And I was watching the end of that Minnesota game where Cole Young got the hit. I was golfing. I was playing up at Loomis. And I had, no wonder I'm playing bad. I'm watching a baseball game while trying to play golf. And all of a sudden, you know, the reception's going out. I was like, I can't get it. And then it's just like, wait. And it's playing music. And then I'm like, I'm trying to find KPUG. I'm like, oh my God. You know what? All roads lead back to KPUG. If you're hacked off and you can't find a sporting event, it's probably on KPUG. Just come to us. And if we don't have it, it's probably on one of our sister stations because we're doing something else. 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I don't know. 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
5: Good morning, I'm Adam Radout Redeker. It was a rough night for the Mariners. Braxton Ashcraft pitched six strong innings. Battery mate Andy Rodriguez drove in three runs. And Ryan

0: work zone violations. WashDOT says that starting on July 1st, any driver caught speeding by traffic cameras in a work zone will be fined $125 if they're caught for the first time. Additional speeding violations will cost drivers $248 apiece. Your forecast for today, mostly cloudy with a high near 71. Tonight, rain mainly before 5 a.m. with a low around 55.
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7: This year marks 250 years since the signing of the Declaration of Independence, an event that changed history and ignited the American spirit. And nowhere is that spirit more evident than in the world of sports. So we at KPUG are revisiting the calls of some of the greatest moments in sports history, starting with 2011's Beastquake.
8: Second and 10 at the 33. Matthew under center, Obamanu goes in motion right to left. Turn and handle, Lynch left side. Finds a little bit of a hole, keeps his legs moving. He's across the 40, midfield, 45, he's on the run, Lynch. 40, pushes him at 35, look at him go. He's down to 20, 15, he could go. He is going to go. Touchdown, Seahawks. Oh, my word. A 67-yard run. Marshawn Lynch, unbelievable!
7: Weird North.

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1: Braden is 12 years old, just graduated 5th grade, and he's up in Linden. Braden joined us over on Cafe 104.1 this morning, and now he's joining us here live in The Zone. Braden, good afternoon. Nice to talk to you again today.
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get something out of him. All right, we'll take a break. 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
8: 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I was watching the Dodgers with Shohei Ohtani having some communication issues with Dalton Rushing as his catcher. Shohei Ohtani normally pitches, and Will Smith is his catcher. This year, when Ohtani pitches to Will Smith, 10 games, 5 earned runs, ERA 0.74. When Dalton Rushing catches Shohei Ohtani this year, 3 games, 9 earned runs, and a 4.34 ERA. Stat of the day brought to you by Panini America, the official trading cards of the Dan Patrick Show. Yes, Paul.
9: It was interesting because Otani's pitching, and he thinks the pitch was a strike, and he wants to pat his head, but he can't pat his head. He wants the catcher to pat his head to get the review. So he kind of motions, and the catcher shakes him off.
8: I know.
9: No. And he did it a couple times. It's like not in sync.
8: But they did challenge one of them, and it proved to be correct for Otani. But, Dalton Rushing having a hard time there. Let's see. Kyle in Vegas. Hi, Kyle. What do you have for me today?
10: Hey, Dan. Good morning, 63225. I called the other day and was talking about the De'Aaron Fox stuff. But really quick, before I jump into my question for you, I just wanted to say to that last caller that was talking about people need to, you know, embrace soccer more, a vast majority of us aren't. Even if the World Cup wasn't playing right now, a vast majority of us aren't checking to see when the next La Liga game is or when the next FIFA game is or whatever the case may be. But besides that, what do you think about Austin Reeves receiving that max contract? Does that limit and inhibit what the Lakers are able to do moving forward? Or would you have done the same thing and just tried to find a cheaper replacement center for DeAndre Ayton?
8: Yeah, I don't know what's going to happen with that, but Austin

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9: Good morning, I'm Adam Redeker. It was a rough night for the Mariners. Braxton Ashcraft pitched 6 strong innings. Battery mate Andy Rodriguez drove in 3 runs. And Ryan O'Hearn had 3 hits to help the Pittsburgh Pirates rout the Seattle Mariners 11-1 in Pittsburgh. In local news, 2 people were hospitalized following a crash in an I-5 construction zone. WSP says that the driver, identified as an 83-year-old man, was heading north near Lake Samish around 7:45 last night. He didn't merge properly as he approached the construction zone at the North Lake Samish exit, crashing into a barrier and rolling his vehicle. Meanwhile, a new law taking effect next week raises fines for certain work zone violations. WashDOT says that starting on July 1st, any driver caught speeding by traffic cameras in a work zone will be fined $125 if they're caught for the first time. Additional speeding violations will cost drivers $248 apiece. Your forecast for today, mostly cloudy with a high near 71. Tonight, rain mainly before 5 a.m. with

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2: More of your phone calls coming up. Spent a lot of time, certainly in the first hour of the show, with the 30-year anniversary of the WNBA and some of the players who were left out, some who were put in. But if you're leaving out Diana Taurasi and Sue Bird, Tamika Catchings, Candace Parker, and, oh, by the way, Caitlin Clark, something's wrong with that picture. And then you look at the game last night, and all of a sudden there was one no call, and then there was a call that Caitlin Clark ended up hurting her back and left the game. Stacey Dales, NFL Network senior national reporter, former WNBA All-Star. She's been fired up on social media today. Thank you for joining us. What's bothering you the most, Stacey?
3: Hey, Dan. It's good to see you. Listen, I'm a sports fan. Yesterday I listened to the Cubs beat the Mets in back-to-back games. I watched the Canadian team lose to Switzerland in the World Cup because I'm originally from Canada. And I always watch the Fever. And I watch them consistently. And I watch the WNBA consistently. I think it's a good product. And what I saw last night with these two teams tangling in back-to-back games, because it got heated 3 days ago when I watched it, was absolutely unacceptable, egregious. Stephanie White used the word. And just unfortunate that, you know, two situations could go untethered, if you will, and the result was the result.
2: How did we get here?
3: I don't know how to answer this. All I can tell you is there's a lot of good players in WNBA. For instance, if you're not watching Olivia Miles in Minnesota right now, you're missing something special. She's extraordinary. And Caitlin Clark is extraordinary. I played against Sue Bird, Diana Taurasi, Lisa Leslie, Cheryl Swoops. Like, Caitlin does things. She's really hard to guard, Dan, and she's really hard to officiate. For instance, the closeout, the illegal closeout, where the player didn't have the landing space appropriate, that should have been upgraded to a flagrant one. It was unnecessary contact, but she did step into the landing space. When a player shoots it from the logo with a gather step, like Caitlin does, there's not a lot of players that do that. Now, I mean, Kelsey Mitchell, her teammate, does it extraordinarily well. There's a few players that do it well. She's mastered it. So it's hard to defend her, which is the result. You get these flagrant one-type calls, which wasn't called. So, and that was after the Alyssa Thomas, who is an incredibly skilled player. She's really a good player, Dan. But she gets away with stuff. She gets away with stuff. And we have to be real careful when we watch sports now, because slow motion, you know, X, Twitter, social media, it makes it look distorted. But I watched it real time, and I watched it and reposted it. And any time, I mean, the whole element of these new flagrant one calls, like if you're going up for a layup, and somebody accidentally cracks you in the face, it's a flagrant foul and a technical two shots, because it's player safety. And Stephanie White said it. I don't need to say it. It was dangerous to put your fist on somebody's neck, whether it was forceful, Dan, or it was a tap. It's on the neck and then a knee to the groin. So you got the neck,

0: throat shot, the groin shot, and the ball was going the other direction. That ain't a loose ball foul. Or actually, it is a loose ball foul, but that ain't a loose ball, like, thing you avoid. You know what I'm saying? You avoid. So that should be a loose ball foul. It should have been upgraded to a flagrant two, in my opinion. And Alyssa Thomas had a similar, different situation, but with Angel Reese 2 years ago, where she did get the flagrant two.
1: Yeah, but the NBA can officiate Steph Curry. Why can't the WNBA officiate Caitlin Clark?
0: I don't know how to answer that. Like, 3 nights ago when these two teams played, Dan, I tweeted the same thing. I think there is a real element of, like, when she does this all the time, like, that annoys officials. Having played for a very long time, like, they don't want to be stood up. They don't want to be called out consistently. And it's, I kind of liken it to, you know, when you were a kid and your sibling and you got in fights.
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5: Well, good morning and welcome to beautiful PNC Park, where in just over 1 hour, Bryce Miller takes the hill with no doubt a little bit of extras. Today, from the start, this game is his and his alone. Shannon Dreyer coming to you live from the Western Washington Toyota broadcast booth, found here this morning at 115 Federal on the shores of the Allegheny River in the shadows of the beautiful Roberto Clemente Bridge. Just such a scenic location for this ballpark and everything that they have done with it, both inside and outside. Incredible fan experience, being able to walk around and see the history of the statues around this building, walk across the Clemente Bridge. Just really wonderful what they have got going sports-wise and the setup that they have here. Football stadium just over our shoulder as well. Neat area, neat town that absolutely loves its sports, and as we've seen the last couple of days, love their Pirates as well. All that said, Mariners looking to ruin all of their days. Shannon Dreyer with you here today for the next hour and then some. We are looking forward to what we are going to hope be a series win with Bryce Miller on the hill. The Pirates are going to go with Bubba Chandler, a very, very interesting player that we'll get into throughout the day. As it has been with the Mariners for a good part of this year, we have had one good one followed by one not so good one here in Pittsburgh. The good news being this club is as close to being healthy as ever this year, and we are looking for them to take advantage of that, and perhaps we're looking for them to put a little distance on the rest of the division. Right now, actually sitting in pretty decent shape. Mariners come into the game with a record of 41-40 on the season. Then there's a mess behind them, a three-way tie. All three teams are 2.5 games behind the Mariners today. The Astros, Athletics, and Rangers all tied for second place behind the M's. The Angels 7.5 back. So that is where things start today. We're hoping they'll end with another win for the Mariners and perhaps the opportunity to start pushing forward with what comes up in Cleveland. We'll get into that in just 1 second. But first, let's go ahead and take a look at Dan Wilson's lineup for the day game after the night game. At the top, it will be J.P. Crawford, and he will be at third base today, followed by Cal Raleigh. He gets the DH day today. Julio Rodriguez in center. Josh Naylor is your cleanup hitter at first base. Randy Arozarena for a second straight day in the field, coming off that hamstring injury. He is in left field. Luke Raley in right field. You've got Cole Young at second base. Mitch Garver will be catching Bryce Miller today. And Colt Emerson will round out the nine at shortstop. As for your health report, brought to you by Virginia Mason Franciscan Health, Dom Canzone is not in the lineup, but we suspect that is just a day off and an opportunity to get Cal Raleigh into that DH spot and get him off of his feet for a day, especially with the day game after the night game and hot temperatures expected. So Dom checked out of last night's game just fine.

0: This health report is powered by Virginia Mason Franciscan Health, the sports medicine provider of the Seattle Mariners. We've got a great show planned for you coming up on the roundtable in about 15 minutes, the world famous booth review. And this one is a good one. I'm just going to say that. But there is one or two things that a little bit nagging. We'll get to that and other topics on the roundtable. And the Mariners Clubhouse Insider sat down for a really fun conversation with Mitch Garver yesterday, who did something most unexpected before the game. That will come your way in about 25 minutes. We'll have all of the usuals as well. Picks to click, get into the pitching matchups, and much, much more. But coming up next, it is time to hear from the skipper. Gary Hill sits down with Dan Wilson as we are just getting started here on the NC Machinery Mariners Radio Network.
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5: 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What a moment!
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8: Well, Dan, you're going for a series win against the Pirates today. You're sending Bryce Miller to the mound, who has been excellent so far this year. What has made him so special to start his season?
9: Yeah, it's been great to see his start here, and took a little extra time out of spring training to get healthy. But what we've seen since he's been back, really the ball coming out of his hand. I think the velo has been sort of the main topic of conversation up closer to 98, and has really let it go, which is great to see. But I think also when you look at some of the secondary stuff that he's been able to throw out there, and again, that gets accentuated a little bit because the velo's up, but the splitter has been really good, as well as the curveball that we've seen. And Bryce has a ton of options. He's got a ton of weapons, but to me, those are the two that kind of stand out, and he's been able to use them pretty effectively.
8: One of the most impressive aspects is he has a very low walk rate and a very high chase rate. That seems like it's the ideal combo for a pitcher, right? But very hard to pull off, to get chase without walking guys. How is he managing to do both of those things at the same time?
9: Yeah, I sometimes that's the magic of baseball, and you want to just leave it alone. Yes. But I think a good indication of what his stuff looks like, and we talk about guys throwing balls, strikes to balls, but for him, it's got to be looking like they're in the zone and then they're not in the zone, and so I think that's a huge benefit for him, and whether that's the ride on the heater or the brake on the off speed stuff, he's been able to do it very well, very effectively, and miss a lot of bads, and that's what you're looking for, like you said, on the mound, and we'll hope that continues this afternoon.
8: It is pretty amazing to look at Bryce Miller on one side, Chandler on the other side, both big fastballs, right, guys that will pump it up to 98, 99 as starters. I feel like part of it, we've just become accustomed to seeing this in Major League Baseball, but you think back to

0: when you played, it's not a normal thing to see this kind of velo, but in the modern day, it's pretty remarkable to see this kind of consistent velocity from starters in particular.
1: Yeah, I think it is. It is. It's become so commonplace, and you see it a lot. It's very rare that you look at a starter's profile and it's not somewhere between 96 to 99 miles an hour, and it is kind of blows you away. And then you look at a bullpen's profile, and it's even a tick higher. So, obviously velo is ruling the game right now, and we've seen that. But as we talk about, and as our pitching group talks about quite a bit, velo makes your stuff better, and we see that if you can throw your slider a little harder, if you can get the fastball and get a little more ride, throw it harder. It really accentuates what that pitch can do and how much more difficult it is to make contact with. So that's what guys are doing, and you see it. Our guys have been beneficiaries of that as well. Logan's been up there. Bryce has been up there. We've seen some high ticks in velo. So it's the name of the game right now, and our guys have been able to do it pretty effectively.
0: What do you want to see from your offense today against Chandler?
1: Yeah, I think, a tendency to spray a little bit. So I think, being a little bit patient, it's kind of a two-edged sword there with the, with a guy who throws hard. You want to swing at the strikes. You want to leave the balls alone. And so I think that's going to be a big key for us. And just getting guys on base. We ran into a tough one last night. And I thought Ashcraft really threw the ball very well and had great stuff. Today, getting guys on base, getting them in, just playing our brand of baseball offensively is going to be the key.
0: All right. Thanks a lot, Skip. Good luck.
1: Gary, thank you. Always a pleasure.
2: And that, of course, was Dan Wilson right there with Gary Hill, taking a look at things that are going on in baseball. The pitching has just been fascinating. And also what to look out for with Bubba Chandler on the other side today. Shannon Dreyer, Gary Hill with you here today for this one. Looking out at the field, George Kirby is out there playing some catch. Don't know if he'll throw a bullpen. He might. Kind of a late one. It's an early game, East Coast. All the schedules are off just a little bit, but looked like a normal clubhouse when I was down there earlier this morning. Neither team took batting practice on the field, as they usually don't for an early game, but the work gets done in the cages and training rooms and everything else that they need to do to get ready for a game. And something that they need to do to get ready for a game and just about anything here is leaf blowers. This must be the leaf blower capital of the world that we have never seen more on a field before. I'm looking out there right now, and they are making sure that every scrap of leaf and probably sunflower seeds is just blown off of this field. They will not have those nuisances. Very interesting sight here at this ballpark. They all have their little quirks, and we're going to get to the booth quirks in just a bit. We have the roundtable on deck. We will do the booth review as well as take a look at something that Gary and Dan just talked about with the pitching that we are seeing today. This is a golden age of pitching. It might be a platinum age of pitching. As far as I'm concerned, we will get into that as we continue right here on the NC Machinery Mariners Radio Network.
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8: Welcome back inside the broadcast booth here at PNC Park, Pittsburgh, our location for the past 3 days. Looking to get out of here with a series win. Time now for the roundtable. Gary Hill with us for the roundtable and the booth review.
9: All right, here we go.
8: I am really interested to get your thoughts on this one. Mixed emotions on this one, I would think.
9: Yes, mixed bag, I think, in this booth. We can go with the obvious. I don't think there's a better view in any booth in baseball. It is spectacular looking out. We're pretty high, but if you're going to put us way up here, then give us a great view, and that's what they do. The Clemente Bridge is phenomenal. The river, especially on a nice day, looks great. So the view cannot be beaten. So that part is phenomenal.
8: There's more.
9: Yeah, it's the booth itself is not great. It's pretty tight. We have this giant monstrosity wall right behind us that kind of boxes us in and makes things a little challenging in here. So there's that.
8: Second level is way up there.
9: It's way up
8: there. It's not functional.
9: It's also pretty loud in this ballpark,
8: yes.
9: Louder than you would expect. Not quite Dodger Stadium loud, but
8: close.
9: Which is a challenge for our microphones and things like that, you know, when you want to hear the back crack and the crowd and everything else. So that part is frustrating. But so I have a really tough time with this booth overall because the view is great. I love this ballpark. I think it's a super fun place to come watch a ball game.
8: Feature down here, which this is great.
9: That's abnormal.
8: Actually,
9: yeah.
8: Most booths we would be happy to see this. Those are air vents with very cold air coming out of them.
9: Yeah,
8: which is good because it gets
9: really
8: very hot here.
9: A jet stream, too, by the way.
8: Yeah, it is. But as you can see, they are taped up with all sorts of different kinds of electrical tape and game notes, lineups right here. Who is this? Who is this? Wednesday, May 27th, and it was against, the Cubs, Pete Crow Armstrong. Yeah, so Cubs engineers came in here and said, it is too cold.
9: This is too cold.
8: We're going to tape this up. And just comedy. You see these things in some other booths as well. As you can see, very generic. Nothing special in this one. And then Ryan Roland Smith would just... This is not a laptop here.
9: Mm.
8: I mean, there is Gary's laptop. Here is the monitor. And it's technically the only one for the broadcast. Although I guess you could say that's mine up there.

0: So we are, we're surviving, I'll say that. I'm going to say the music is the big knock. We've decided we're not as far away from the field as we thought we were in previous years. So for me, because of the view, because if it does get too hot, we can rip that Cubs score sheet off of there carefully and be okay. I'm going to go pretty high with this one. I never lead these things off. And for me, high is 8? No. You know what else it doesn't have? We can't see anybody. We are really in a box. I like it when you can see the others. I'm going to go 7.5. That, and the restroom is really far away, and only one stall for the women. Down to 7. Okay. I'm done. That's it.
1: I think I'll go 7, too. The views make it really fun to be here. The working environment's more difficult. But 7. We'll call 7.
0: It's been pleasant enough the last few days. Yeah. All right. That is our booth review. On to the round table. And Gary, we talked about it a little bit last night, and you talked about it with Dan Wilson as well. Just the starting pitching that we're seeing in baseball right now, and I know we've talked about it for a few years, but it seems that just when you think it can't get any better, it does. It's no longer like one guy that's really standing out, being so far head and shoulders above. There's a group of them right now, and by the looks of things, more coming.
1: Yeah, a big group, and you just look at the numbers, and whether you want to talk about velo or breaking stuff or whatever, the dominance is how I would put it that we're seeing from starters just on pure stuff. It seems to grow every single year. And we see it with the Mariners rotation, but you look at the Pirates rotation. Ashcraft last night, who was outstanding and has tremendous stuff in a same rotation with Skeens, right? You can get those two guys in a series. It's just remarkable. Especially with the velocity for me, and this isn't a bullpen thing, just a bullpen thing anymore. The starting pitching velo just continues to grow year after year after year. And we're going to see two guys today, two starters that will throw 98, 99 at times.
0: Well, and we're seeing it in front of our eyes, too. I mean, it's like Bryce Miller, Logan Gilbert, and George Kirby have all ticked up this year, which is pretty wild to see when you've seen them for as long. And sometimes you see it early and you're like, you don't see it for a while and you think that's gone. And that's ticking up right now too. But the velo, when you take a look, and the stuff, when you take a look, you think Paul Skeens. And you think, well, you know, certainly he has got to be the best pitcher in baseball right now. And when you look at Fangraph's WAR, he is all the way down at number 8.
1: Yeah,
0: which is hard to believe.
1: Shocking, yeah.
0: And, you know, no shock that Jacob Mizorowski is at the top.
1: Yes. Speaking of, he's the prime example of what we're talking about. Just alien being throwing 103 on the fastball. He's from a different planet. It's unbelievable.
0: And he's followed by Christopher Sanchez, who had that just ridiculous scoreless streak this year. And he's already thrown 105 innings.
1: I know, it's incredible.
0: That is, for Mizorowski's at 93, Cam Schlittler, who is following 95, Braxton Ashcraft, who we saw last night, 96. And by the way, Braxton Ashcraft, as who we saw last night, while we're talking about WAR, fourth highest pitcher WAR on Fangraphs so far this year.
1: Yeah, he's for real.
0: Reed Detmers, who's going to be traded and probably pitch on a contender, also way up there. Joe Ryan, who somehow makes his way onto every list every year.
1: Could be traded too,
0: Could be traded as well. Ranger Suarez, who the Mariners just saw, top 10. And then there's Paul Skeens. So, and Brian Wu, number 11, you know, despite what happened last night on the WAR numbers, and he's looking to find some answers. But it's just tremendous stuff. It's going to be tough on the National League to pick your rotation, I think.
1: Yeah.
0: For an all-star game.
1: For a starter.
0: I mean, maybe they just don't go with any relievers.
1: You know?
0: Just absolutely crazy what you're seeing. The velocity is truly something. It was funny. I talked to Dom Canzone a little while ago and was talking about his routine before games. And he often doesn't hit in the cages. And I asked what were some of the things that he looked for. And he said, well, we're pretty used to velocity right now, so we don't really go, or I don't really go and like hit off a velo machine because we see it every, I see it every, he was speaking for himself, let me just be clear. I see it every day. It's like velocity isn't a thing anymore for some of these hitters because they have now been seeing it for a few years on a consistent basis. And they see it in the minors too, just without the command.
1: Right.
0: So very interesting, and are the hitters catching up? We'll find out, but and we know one thing for sure, the pitching just keeps improving.
1: Keeps getting better. They're in labs, and I mean, we see it with the Mariners. It's a great example. And it works both ways, because we often talk about, you know, when Logan Gilbert goes out and throws seven.

0: scoreless. Logan Gilbert's amazing. Well, it works on the other side, too, because the other side has really good starters. We saw one last night in Pittsburgh, and it can happen both ways, right? When a pitcher with really good stuff is on that day, there's just not a lot you can do about that. Yeah,
1: tremendous, tremendous stuff. I don't think the hitters always appreciate it, yeah. But we do enjoy watching. And that's why Dan Wilson talks about you just got to get guys on. You got to find ways to get runs in. And all that said, the Mariners still score about 50% of their runs on the home run.
0: That's
1: so
0: right.
1: What do we know? Okay. The one thing we can agree on. Did you give me a number on the booth?
0: Yeah, 7.
1: 7. 7 and a 7.5.
0: Yeah.
1: All right. That does it for the roundtable. Coming up next, we're going to hear from Mitch Garver. And what was just an absolutely fantastic sight that I saw not on the field but in the bullpen yesterday. That comes up next as we continue right here on the NC Machinery Mariners Radio Network.
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0: I always throw a flat ground. One of my catch partners is Adam Bernero. He's our mental skills coach, and we'll go out and throw flat grounds all the time. So we talk about pitching a lot, but got to work on all my pitches, see if I can fill up the zone as much as possible.
1: Now, that's what Luis said. I asked, what did you throw? And he said, everything.
0: Yeah, I got everything. I got two fastballs, a cutter, a sweeper, and two changeups, and a knuckleball.
1: How long have you been doing this?
0: I would say the majority of my career, I'd like to get off the mound and throw a few, but it's usually not encouraged. When I was a starting catcher, it wasn't encouraged, but I got more time on my hands now.
1: Now, is this just fun? Is there a method to the madness, or is this just fun?
0: It's fun because I like to tell the pitchers that it's not that hard to throw it over the plate. Obviously, I'm throwing 20 miles an hour slower, and it's easy to throw strikes.

0: out at you about the rotation as a whole?
1: You know, they're continuing to do the things that they do really well, which is, you know, throwing strikes. They get ahead better than anybody else in baseball. They win their 1-1 counts better than anybody else in baseball. And I think we're seeing guys really just come into their own and become the pitchers that they've kind of been on and off with throughout the past few years. You know, Brian Wu has come into his own over the last few starts here. Obviously, getting Bryce back is a big thing. He's been a great staple in this bullpen. And then the other three or four guys just been super consistent with their performance. And the oncoming of Emerson has been quite a fun addition to this staff.
0: I think we've seen it before where they feed off of each other a little bit. One guy has a great outing. It's like, hey, here's the baseball. Keep it up.
1: Yeah, they're all competitive humans, and they love to compete and try to do their best in any situation. And but they do it in a way that's productive for our team. And if we can build quality starts like that, two or three a series, things are always going to look up for us. We know we have the pitching. It's just a matter of getting that offense going sometimes.
0: You mentioned in an interview about a month ago that you check in with a number of guys quite a bit because the stuff changes. What are things that you see with some of the pitchers, the individual pitches that can happen throughout a season?
1: I think, you know, the big one that we're looking at right now is Logan Gilbert's fastball. We saw it tick up in velocity, but he's throwing a ton more strikes with it, and he's throwing it down in the zone, which essentially makes all of his off-speed pitches better. We've seen that from him over the last few starts. Emerson's been dominating with his two fastballs this whole entire year. Very unique slot. His ability to throw them up in the zone and throw them and challenge hitters with it has led to him being very successful. But all of our guys have great fastballs. You know, George throws 100. Luis has a very low arm slot. It makes it effective. He kills righties with his four seam. And obviously Brian Wu, we talked about the Wu fastball, but all these pitchers change and adapt throughout a season because guys are not the same guy they woke up yesterday as. You know, everybody changes throughout a season, their body adapts, and their ability to continue to improve and become better versions of themselves is what makes them successful.
0: Lastly, we've been watching Bryce Miller and his handful of starts, and every time we're just left wanting more and what we're seeing from him. What are you seeing from him?
1: I'm seeing a guy who has solidified himself as a maybe starter one in any rotation. Electric fastball, his ability to throw that in the zone and above, gets a lot of swing and miss. I think the spin has come a long way this year. The spin has been really good. He found his slider. He's got a sweeper, a curveball, and a cutter. So he's got four different spin balls that he can throw. The splitter's always going to be good. He's competitive with it in the zone, and he can get a blow when he needs to. I think we're just seeing a guy who's been dominant over his first month being back with us. It's been really fun to watch.
0: It has been almost as fun to watch you on the mound. Mitch, thank you.
1: Yeah, no problem. Thank you.
0: And that was Mitch Garver just having some fun before the game. Always great to catch up with either of the catchers. Hey, circle the bases and find yourself in the middle of the fun at Muckleshoot Casino Resort. 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
10: Welcome back inside the Western Washington Toyota broadcast booth, found here at PNC Park today, where Bryce Miller is going to take the hill in about 30 minutes. Bubba Chandler will be on the other side. Then they're going to hit, all of us, we're going to hop on a bus and travel to Cleveland, about 2 hours away. There'll be pizza. It's fine. And then a three-game series against the Guardians, which will start Friday. Your pitching matchups there will be Luis Castillo and Joey Cantillo. And that's the one lefty the Mariners will be facing. Saturday, Logan Gilbert and Slade Ciccone will square off. And then on Sunday, George Kirby and Gavin Williams will pitch in the finale. And just those are names that we all saw in spring training. That just takes me back to Peoria. And obviously, the stakes a little bit different in this one. But that's what's coming up in Cleveland. 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It is time for Picks to Click. And once again, I'm forced to pick. And so I will go first. Gary, Cal Raleigh's going to run into a fastball today. And it is going to go a long, long way and possibly splash down.
11: Oh, love it. Love it. Allegheny.
10: Allegheny. Will you shout Allegheny if that happens?
11: I will. I absolutely will. That'd be so fun.
10: Allegheny!
11: You know, there's only been, speaking of that, there's only been one right-handed hitter to reach the Allegheny. Hmm. We're going to see the second right-handed hitter to reach the Allegheny. Julio is actually going to get there.
10: Wow.
11: Yeah, be right center field. I mean, the trick is you just have to get a good bounce because you don't have to get it on the fly. You just have to hit the walkway out there, take a good bounce, and get into the Allegheny. So
10: there's not much walkway out there.
11: No, but Julio will be the second righty to do it. It'll be great.
10: All right, this is going to be good. Thank you, Gary.
11: Yes.
10: Coming up next, we are going to check what must be a very limited scoreboard and give you the last news, notes, and nuggets before we head in to the play-by-play. That comes up as we continue on the NC Machinery Mariners Radio Network.
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3: Got more clouds today here than we have in any of the other days. A little bit of a breeze, so that's good. Temps are going to be a little bit higher, perhaps get up to around 82. And I do not believe what the app is telling me about humidity. It says 42%. It actually feels a lot more humid, and I suspect that that is just going to rise because thundershowers are expected tonight, tomorrow, and the next day. So I think we should be fine, as I said, tonight. It is still very early here as well, so this one looks good to go. Bryce Miller out on the outfield grass, going through a lot of his pregame works. Had his long toss, starting to bring it in right now. We'll get into the bullpen and really get after it in earnest for this start. Will we see 99s from him again? It was really interesting. He said he didn't really feel that he needed to go to that as much in his last start. So the ball was coming out of his hand very well. Everything felt great. And so he just went with that. Didn't try to max effort anything. And that was effective. And that would be the best word. I don't think effective. That's not fair. I think spectacular would be the best word to describe what Bryce Miller has done in his seven outings, mostly starts so far this year, 3-1 with a 1.58 ERA. He's been fantastic. So he's going to take the hill in just a bit. Bubba Chandler on the other side. We'll get to the Mariners lineup in just 1 second, but we do need to take a look at the Chevy Equinox scoreboard. Bigger, bolder, and built for the Northwest, the all-wheel drive Equinox is where Northwest adventures begin. I am just stunned that there is actually a game that is already underway. Royals and Rays had a noon first pitch today, so they're just underway in the first inning. Casey Legamina, the opener for the Rays in this ball game, and really not a lot coming up today. I'm not seeing a lot of really great pitching matchups. There are games. But the Mariners, let's take a look at this. They are the Mariners and the Rangers. Oh, Astros are playing too, and the Athletics. Okay, so they're all playing today. And coming up later, we'll keep an eye on that. Right now, you've got that trio of the Astros, the Rangers, and the A's all 2.5 games behind the Mariners as we enter play today. So we will keep an eye on the scoreboard as the day goes on. Lineup looks like this. J.P. Crawford at the top at third base, followed by Cal Raleigh, the DH. Julio Rodriguez in center field. He's going to have a splashdown today, according to Gary Hill. Josh Naylor, your first baseman and cleanup hitter. Left field will be occupied by Randy Arozarena today. Luke Raley in right. Cole Young at second base. Mitch Garver behind the plate. Rounding out the nine at shortstop is one Cole Emerson. Time next for Out of Left Field, which comes up with Gary and Goldie. They're going to be talking familiarity. That as we continue here on the NC Machinery Mariners Radio Network.
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4: Welcome back. It is the Mariners pregame show. Should I say good morning? Brought to you by Toyota of Renton and Toyota of Kirkland.
5: It's very early for a Mariners game.
4: I would be quite frank, it's very early for a game period. But it's especially early if you're 3 hours behind. Yeah. So good morning to everyone back home, especially when you're hearing this. I mean, the game hasn't even started yet. Mm-hmm. It's remarkably early.
5: Yeah, we're in the pregame show.
4: We're in the pregame show. That's what they told me. And Gary, it's a very pleasant day here in Pittsburgh. Yeah. The Mariners have a chance to win a series, mm-hmm. So these are all good things. Mm-hmm. Short bus ride ahead for the Mariners.
5: Yeah.
4: A bus ride, that in and of itself is a unique thing.
5: Yeah, no flight.
4: No flight. 2-hour bus ride to Cleveland, the land.
5: Taste of central travel.
4: The land. You know, the central travel is what all of baseball is envious of, whether you're in the American League or the National League.
5: Yeah.
4: Because you just Uber everywhere.
5: That's right. That's some places you just walk to.
4: Yeah. It's like, oh, that's like a 3-hour walk. It's fine. No, it's a pretty day anyway. Gary, we're at the halfway point. Do you keep track of games in your scorebook?
5: I mean, I keep track of the record. Is that what you
4: mean?
5: Well,
4: but no. Are you smart enough to just look and be like, oh, 81 games?
5: Yeah, well, it's actually not hard given where the Mariners' record is currently. So, yes.
4: That's true.
5: Like, the math really isn't that challenging.
4: Because both columns are roughly the same.
5: Yeah. Except one. Yeah, there's a
4: fair
5: one
4: enough.
5: Addition. Yeah.
4: All right, so we are the halfway point. Let's call it what it is. The Mariners they've been frustrating things. There have been good things. Mm-hmm. Cole Young's been a good thing for the Mariners this year. Colt Emerson's arrival is a good thing. Mm-hmm. He's in a little bit of a lull right now, but overall, the fact that he's here and contributing, that's a good thing. Bryce Miller, I think, has been one of the great storylines for the Mariners this year. He pitches today, Gary.
5: Yes, against the Pirates.
4: Okay, same page. So, I mean, these are all very good developments. Obviously, it's been a lost first half for Cal.
5: Yes.
4: Fair to say.
5: Struggle to begin and then the injury.
4: IL. So, like, that has not been a great thing. Julio's been kind of... It's been kind of funny the way that that's shaken out. For the first 2 months, we were saying this is the best start he's ever had, and it's true. And then June's been just a real gut punch for Julio. I mean, he's not hit especially well. And yet, if you reversed what he did in May and what he did in June, like if he had the bad May but the hot June, people would be saying, like, oh, here comes Julio.
5: Yeah, right.
4: Second half Julio, summer, it's getting warming up. So, I mean, you look at kind of all the things that have gone well for the Mariners and the things that haven't gone well for the Mariners, and, yeah, they're a 500 team.
5: Yeah.
4: Or thereabouts.
5: Right, and it's been frustrating in that the expectations coming into the season,
4: yes,
5: right?
4: That's
5: and
4: the difference.
5: Yeah, that's the difference. You know, it's funny, going into yesterday, you know there were two American League teams with a plus run differential?
4: Well, yeah, the Yankees that were over 100.
5: Yeah, 111.
4: Yeah, and the Mariners. Actually, one thing I was thinking as the game went on last night, I thought, are the Mariners going to go back to zero?
5: Right.
4: Oh, they're still plus, but it took a big shot into
5: the run differential. Yeah, so context is a big part of this conversation because as frustrating as the first half has been at times, I would say the Mariners are in a better position right now than they've been in previous. Like,
4: Because the roster's better or because we're

0: they're on the standings.
1: No, because where they're on the standings. Yeah. We've had this conversation in the past, but they've been, okay, you have to make up six games or seven games or whatever.
0: Which is basically where they were last year.
1: Yes. That's not the case this year.
0: No.
1: They are in first in the division, right? So to me, it changes a bit of this conversation.
0: They have the position.
1: Yeah.
0: They have the right people in the room.
1: Yeah. And the conversation is the same with the American League. When you talk about the playoffs, it's wide open.
0: Yeah, it is.
1: Wide open.
0: Yeah, everybody's got hope.
1: Yeah.
0: And the Mariners have to start playing better.
1: I just don't think the Mariners have not played their best baseball this season yet. I don't think we've seen it. Despite an 8-game winning streak.
0: Yes, outside of that.
1: I don't think we have seen... I mean, we haven't seen a long run of sustained good baseball from the Mariners this year. But they're capable of it.
0: They are, and they've got a chance to win a series here today. Day Baseball from the Berg in Pennsylvania. Mariners and the Pirates, brought to you by Toyota of Renton and Toyota of Kirkland. Straight ahead.
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1: Well, good morning and welcome once again to Seattle Mariners baseball. Thanks for being with us from Pittsburgh as the Mariners look for a series win against the Pittsburgh Pirates. This series all knotted at one game apiece, the Mariners losing last night after taking game one of the series. Gary Hill with you alongside Shannon Dreher, Brent Derlin in our Seattle studios. Bryce Miller on the mound today for the Mariners. He's been magnificent this year, trying to pitch the Mariners to a series win in Pittsburgh. We'll come back. We'll take a look at the starting lineups when we return right after this.

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1: Wow! Victor Robles makes the catch!
0: But you might get to flash some leather, too, because the forecast in the dump yard always calls for rain. Raining big dumper home runs, that is.
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10: Julio Rodriguez from Loma de Cabrera, Dominican Republic.
2: Leaps up and he makes the catch. Doubles to the warning track. Oh!

0: Randy Arozarena y soy cubano y mexicano.
1: Randy Arozarena, the game winner.
2: Batting sixth, the right fielder.
3: Luke Grayley, King for your heart.
1: Goodbye, baseball. Luke Grayley ties it up.
2: Batting seventh at second base.
4: Cole Young, Pittsburgh, Pennsylvania.
1: Cole Young, a two-run home run, and the Mariners have the lead. The kind of homecoming you dream of.
2: Hitting eighth, the catcher.
5: Mitch Garver from Albuquerque, New Mexico.
1: Goodbye,

0: It's a three-run home run down the right field line.
1: Taking the ball for the Mariners.
2: Bryce Miller, Texas A&M.
0: Freeze him. Strike 396. Burned it in top of the zone. Strikeout number 8 for Bryce Miller.
3: Yeah, Bryce Miller taking the ball for the Mariners today. This should be a fun one. Mariners looking for a series win in Pittsburgh with Bryce Miller on the hill. We'll be back. First pitch and play-by-play coming your way right after this.
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5: 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Big game tonight. Team USA playing tonight. That'd be a good spot for it. Here, the Mariners looking for a series win against the Pirates. Shannon, Bryce Miller on the mound. Couldn't ask for anyone better to be on the mound. He has been so good for the Mariners since he returned off the IL.
6: Every start, just so much anticipation and what he's going to do, how long he's going to stay out there, what's the fastball velocity going to be, and what mix is he going to use? He used a very different mix last time out against the Red Sox. It was mostly fastball and just a killer splitter, 26%. So really interested to see how he attacks this team.
5: First pitch moments away, brought to you by Michael's Toyota of Bellevue since 1974. That's Michael's Toyota of Bellevue for the life you live. As J.P. Crawford makes his way into the batter's box, and we're just about ready to start this one from Pittsburgh. Mariners looking for a series win. Bubba Chandler takes the ball for the Pirates, the 6'3 righty. He throws very hard. He has a serious fastball. Mariners faced some good stuff last night. Pirates winning game two of the series, 11-1. Now the Mariners looking for a series win. Chandler ready to work. He goes into the motion. Here comes his first pitch to JP. Swung on, fouled away, and we are underway here from Pittsburgh. 75 degrees at first pitch, cloudy, muggy afternoon. Very different than it's been the past few days here in Pittsburgh. Chandler into the motion, he deals. That's a touch outside. Count even, 1-1. JP, a 350 on base this season. It's nice on base. Here's the offer to him. He takes that upstairs. So 2-1. And this is going to be the key against Chandler. He's got really good stuff, has a 4.62 ERA on the season. He can get wild. Into the motion. Here comes the 2-1. Swung on, ground ball. That's fouled away, first base side. He has two different starts this year where he's walked six guys. And Dan Wilson pinpointed that before the ball game. It's something that they want to make sure they keep him in the zone. They don't want to chase him around. 2-2 on JP. Chandler into the motion. The pitch. Too high. 99 on the fastball, but upstairs. Full count, 3-2. Here comes the 3-2. Strike three called on the corner. Went slider, just tickled the edge, and that's it for JP. He goes down looking. Went away.
6: Yeah, the Mariners are just going to have to be geared up for velocity all across the board with Chandler. His fastball, 98. His two-seam, 97. His slider averages 90 miles an hour. The changeup, 92.
5: Here's Cal. First pitch to him. And that goes all the way to the backstop and on the fly.
6: And right back to him.
5: It hit the brick. He's got a smile on his face. Wow. That was a ball.
6: 86-mile-an-hour sweeper it came up as.
5: Here comes the 1-0. Swung on, line drive down the first base line. It's a fair ball rolling towards the corner. It hits the sidewall. Cal around first base. He's chugging for two.

0: Valdez scoops it up. His throwing is cut off. Callis in there with a double. A scorcher down the line. He continues what we saw yesterday with a hard hit ball.
1: Gotta love it. A couple of baseballs hit well over 100 miles an hour yesterday. Didn't fall in for hits, but solid contact. The home run the day before, and now leading off with a double off of that slider. Good sign for Cal Raleigh.
0: Yeah, it seems like it's all moving in the right direction. That was 99 off the bat. Here's Julio. Mariners trying to strike first. The pitch. Swung on, fouled straight back. 100 on the fastball. Chandler's been very good his past three games. An ERA a touch over three. Here's the pitch. That's a strike. 14 strikeouts in 17 innings. Just five walks, too, compared to early in the season. His command has been much better lately. No balls, two strikes on Julio. Cal at second base. Here comes the pitch. Too high. Went sweeper again. He does not quite have the sweeper dial in. That was not close.
1: Closer than the last one.
0: That's a good point, yes.
1: The Cal catcher tried to catch that. You saw that too, barehanded. It went over his head.
0: Here comes the 1-2. Swung on and missed. A changeup bearing in. Julio swings through. Down he goes. There's two away. With us inside the Western Washington Toyota radio booth, just underway here from Pittsburgh. Mariners trying to claim a series against the Pirates before heading to Cleveland. Here's Josh Naylor. He's got back-to-back two-hit games. 4-for-8 in the series, also had a double yesterday. Hit here could give the Mariners the lead. The pitch swung on, skied left field. Long run, Reynolds ranging over. Now backs up just about 5 feet in front of the track. Reaches up, makes the catch, and the Mariners are done in the first. Cal a double, but that's all they have to show for it. We go to the bottom of the first. Glad you're with us here from Pittsburgh. No score on the NC Machinery Mariners Radio Network.
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0: Mariners and Pirates, game three of the series. Bryce Miller on the mound for the Mariners. Will face Jake Mangum to start things. The center fielder, new leadoff man today for the Pirates. Corners playing in against the speedster. Miller into the wind. Here's the pitch. That's a touch low. Miller's been spectacular for the Mariners. Seven games overall, six starts. A 1.58 ERA. He's given up just seven earned runs. Into the motion, deals. Swung on, lifted into the gap, right center field. Julio, long run, he's there, reaches up, he makes the catch, reels it in as he brushes up gently against the wall. That is a great grab by Julio, got an excellent jump. You see

0: The speed to track that down. Went away.
1: That play was all about that jump. It looked like that would get down in the gap. Julio making sure it didn't. He, of course, has the speed, but you've got to get that first step, that jump, and he did.
0: If that gets down, that's a triple for sure. Mangum could really fly. Here's Lau. 18 home runs on the season. Miller steps into the pitch. Here it is. It's inside. One ball, no strikes. Last start against the Red Sox. Five innings of work, just one earned run. No walks, seven strikeouts. He's been good every time out so far. J.P. Crawford, even with the bag of third. Here's the pitch. Swung on. That is tagged. Right field hammered. It is on its way. It is gone. Brandon Lau, 19th home run of the season. Pirates on the board. It's 1-0.
1: Interesting, Bryce Miller is going to that slider quite a bit. It's just two batters, but that's the pitch that he has thrown the most. That one just far too much plate.
0: And Pirates yesterday, they scored 11 runs in the game without a home run. That brings up Ryan Reynolds. So Pittsburgh 1-0, they lead in the first. Bryce into the motion, his pitch. Swung on, fouled away. Another slider. Bottom of the first, 1-0 Pittsburgh, your Mechanics Bank score. Miller winds, delivers. That's over the corner, 0-2. We saw game one of the series. Kirby went to the sweeper quite a bit. Got a lot of swings and misses on the lefties. A lot of weak contact. Ryan Reynolds, a 29-game on-base streak. He's been in a great groove. A couple of hits last night, including a walk. Here's the 0-2. Up and away. Fastball 98 miles per hour, just off the plate. Pirates 40-40 on the season, back to 500. Fourth place in the very competitive Central. Here's the pitch. Swung on, fouled away. That's out of play. Meanwhile, the Mariners, a game above 500 at the halfway point, 41-40 on the season. What's very interesting when you look at how things stand coming into play today. Miller into the motion. Here comes the 1-2. Touch below the knees on a splitter. Two balls, two strikes. With the A's having lost four games in a row, the Rangers have lost two in a row. You look up, and the Astros, the A's, and Rangers are all tied, all 2.5 games back of the Mariners in the division. Here's the 2-2. Swung on and missed. Good curveball. Reynolds swings through. First strikeout for Miller. There's two away.

0: Perfect on Nick Gonzalez, having a good series. In fact, he has multi-hit games in each of his last three. 1-0 Pirates, solo home run by Lau. Bryce Wines steals. Swung on, fouled straight back. Another four-seam at 97 miles per hour. Gonzalez batting near 300. Doesn't hit for a ton of slug, but he'll spray the ball around. Miller's 0-1. Inside, one ball, one strike. Pirates wearing their black uniform tops in this one. Pittsburgh across the front, outlined in gold. White pants, black socks. Mariners in their Northwest green tops. Here's the 1-1. Swung on, popped up. That's out of play, first base side.
1: Gary, going back to that Lau home run, it's hard to believe, but that's the sixth home run that Bryce has given up this year. Almost everything has been by the home run. He's had negative.

0: to no damage done, but it's been the long ball.
1: It's really remarkable. Here comes the 1-2. Swung on and missed. He gets the punch out. That's the second strikeout. To your point, 6 home runs allowed, 8 earned runs given up on the season. So
0: give them up right way at the right time, and usually that's just a solo shot variety, and don't do it again.
1: That's right. We go to the second. 1-0 Pittsburgh on the NC Machinery Mariners Radio Network.

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3: First pitch to Randy is up and in, nearly over his head. It hits the brick again, and camera's back out to the catcher.
4: Giddy up.
3: Yikes. Makes it pretty uncomfortable given how hard he throws. 1-0 Pittsburgh, top of the second. Here comes the pitch from Chandler. That's in there. A slider that's over, 1-1. In fact, Chandler's four-seam fastball averages 98.5 miles per hour. Here's the pitch. Swung on, ground ball right to shortstop. Triolo has it, sets his feet, fires to first to get the out. One away. 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Here's Luke. The pitch to him. Outside. There's only two other pitchers that have a higher starting pitchers, that have a higher average four-seam fastball. The pitch. Swung on, fouled away. I think everyone can assume who's number one. Mizorowski from the Brewers. His four-seam average is 100.2 miles per hour this year. Here's the 1-1. It's away. 2-1. That was 100 off the plate. Chandler's teammate, Jared Jones, who just came back from injury, he's averaging 98.8. So you think about this Pirates rotation right now. Here comes the 2-1. Swung on, lifted, left center field, hit pretty well. Reynolds back. He's ranging back. He's at the track. He reaches up, makes the catch on the run. And there's two away. E.F. Skeens, of course, we know about his stuff. Ashcraft, who the Mariners saw last night. Chandler, Jones, just the stuff you see from this rotation is pretty ridiculous.
4: It really is, and you see the pieces start to come into place for this team. And they got off to that hot start at the beginning of the season. That's got them believing a little bit, but if not this year, that pitching is going to continue to develop behind Skeens and really be something.
3: Here's Cole Young. Pitch. That's down low. You could hear the Cole Young cheering section as he strides to the plate. Had the big home run in game one of this series. In his homecoming to give the Mariners the lead and the win. Here's the pitch. That swung on and missed. 1-1 on Cole. Also doubled yesterday, so having a good series. 1-0 Pittsburgh. Top of the second. 2 outs, nobody on. The pitch is swung on, fouled away behind home plate. So 1-2. Chandler delivers down low. Even count, 2-2. Mariners down by one. Chandler adjusts the black ball cap, rubs a wrinkle into the baseball, now climbs back onto the hill. Staring in set, into the motion, deals. Swung on, line drive, center field, Mangum racing in, he makes the catch on the move, and the Mariners retired in order in the second. Pretty good play there by the Pirates center fielder. Go to the bottom of the second, 1-0 Pittsburgh. Your Mechanics Bank score on the NC Machinery Mariners Radio Network.

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2: Mariners and Pirates, Game 3 of the series. Bryce Miller on the mound facing Ryan O'Hearn. Pirates leading 1-0. Solo home run by Brandon Lau. Miller into the motion. Here comes his first pitch of the second inning. It's a strike over the corner. O'Hearn, a career night last night. 4-for-5, 3 doubles, drove in 3. Here's Miller's pitch. That's outside. O'Hearn playing first base tonight. Or today, as Pittsburgh lost Spencer Horwitz, their first baseman, last night to a hamstring injury. He went on the IL right before the ball game. That's another tough loss for Pittsburgh. The 1-1. 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Bryce Miller off to such a great start this season. The 1-2. Swung on, chopped foul at home plate. We'll do it again. 1-2. If you look at the first 6 starts for any Mariners pitcher in a season, Miller has the 4th best ERA. A 1.29. Remember, one of his appearances was not a start, so we're talking first 6 starts. The 1-2. Down low. The best was Wu from a couple years ago. He had an ERA of 1.07 in his first 6 starts. Billy Swift in 1990. Randy Johnson in 1995 with his 1-2-1. And Bryce Miller, the 2-2. Swung on, hit high, deep, right field, twisting towards the foul pole, and that's going to get out of play. So that's the kind of company Bryce Miller's been keeping. This tremendous start. 2 balls, 2 strikes. Here comes the 2-2. Popped up. Foul territory, third base side, and JP will watch it into the crowd. We'll do it again. So we pitch number 8 to O'Hearn, leading off the second inning. Miller winds, delivers. Missed inside with a split. So full count, 3-2. He's set on a warm afternoon here in Pittsburgh. The 3-2. Swung on, grounded foul near the Mariners' dugout. Turned into a very pesky at bat. 3 balls,

0: Three balls, two strikes on O'Hearn. Miller into the wind. Here's the 3-2. Swung on, popped up. Foul ground. Does JP have enough room? Ranging over near the Pirates dugout. That is out of play. Wow.
1: So we're really seeing him stay away from that four-seamer. He's only throwing two in this at-bat, and sometimes that's when you can get into trouble because he's going to that split more and the breaking pitches, and those are the ones that, unless they're right on, more likely to be fouled off.
0: Here comes pitch number 12. The 3-2 from Bryce. Strike three called. Freeze him right on the edge. There's the four-seam at 96. He gets the punch out. His third in a row.
1: Foul that off.
0: Yeah.
1: Thank you, Bryce.
0: Well, he had to work for it. 12 pitches. That brings up Valdez, who's playing right field today. He came in late after the injury to Horwitz last night. Made an impact. Had two hits. Here comes the pitch from Bryce to the rookie. Swung on, foul straight back. That was a big swing. 1-0 Pittsburgh, bottom of the second. Bryce goes into the motion. Here comes his 0-1. Swung on and missed. Force him again. Good heat at 97 right by him. His four-seam has been such a dynamic weapon. Opponents batting 190 against it. With plenty of whiff on it. Here comes the 0-2. This one a bit upstairs. Trying to get some chase up in the zone. Didn't do it this time. So 1-2.
1: And he's thrown everything, at least a couple pitches. He's trying to figure out what is going to work best with what in this game against this lineup.
0: He steps into the 1-2. Swung on, ground ball, foul. Tried to sweep, and Valdez way out in front. He's at 30 pitches, most of that to O'Hearn. Here's the 1-2. Swung on and missed. Fastball upstairs. 98 is fourth straight strikeout. Let's pause for station identification on the NC Machinery Mariners Radio Network.
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0: Here's Callahan. He's playing second base today. The pitch to him. Swung on a missed. He was geared up fast, but he got the splitter instead.
1: Good splitter there.
0: So Bryce has retired four in a row after the home run. All four on strikeouts. He steps into the pitch. Swung on a missed. Well, he got the four-seam that time. Comes up empty. 0-2. He has Callahan guessing. Callahan steps out. He adjusts the gold batting gloves. Now back in the batter's box. Bryce Miller looking to strike out the side. Into the motion, the 0-2. Swung on, line drive foul. That's over the head of the first base coach, Tarik Brock. Miller set, he rocks, delivers. Swung on and missed, had him twirling around on a splitter as Bryce Miller strikes at the side. He has fanned five in a row. He's got good stuff today. We head to the third inning. Pirates leading 1-0 over the Mariners on the NC Machinery Mariners Radio Network.
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3: Mitch Garver bats here. The first pitch to him is up and in. Takes it for a ball. 1-0 Pirates. Top of the third inning. Garver doing the catching today for the M's. Well, but Chandler's been tough so far. Here comes his pitch. He sends it over for a strike.
4: Garver, one of the Mariners' better hitters against fastball velocity.
3: That's good, because you need it against Chandler. The pitch. Misses inside. Good take. Two balls, one strike. Chandler delivers. Swung on. That's fouled off near the Pirates dugout. Speaking of velocity, yeah, it made us curious as we looked at this matchup. Chandler, the big fastball. Miller, a big fastball as well. And it's, you look at two starters throwing 98, 99. We've seen Chandler at 100 in this game. Kind of tracking velocity in recent years. Here's the 2-2. Swung on, line drive, diving stop by Callahan. He has it. It nearly popped out of his glove, but he kept it. He robs Garver of a base hit. Nice play by Callahan. One out.
4: Snow cone.
3: That was a great play. Here's Cole Emerson. You know, 2008 is not that long ago. But if you look at starter fastballs as that kind of that point, the average fastball from starting pitchers was 91.4 miles per hour. First pitch to Emerson, swung on ground ball right to Callahan. The lob toss to first base to get the out, there's two away. And you just kind of see it increase from there. You fast forward 5 years, it was up 1 mile per hour to 92. And then in 2020, it was up to 93. The average fastball last year cracked 94 for the first time. The average starter fastball this year, 94.5 miles per hour. Here's the pitch to JP. That's a strike.
4: Where is this going, Gary?
3: I mean, there does seem to be a limit. JP struck out his first time. Two away, third inning. Here's the pitch. That's a strike. And as you can imagine, as the velo has gone up, batting average against have gone down, and strikeout rates have gone up as the velocity has gone up, which makes all the sense in the world. The pitch swung on, slow roller, third base side, scooped up by the pitcher. Chandler fires a fastball to first in time to get JP. Now he probably got 100 on that. And the Mariners go quietly in the third. 1-2-3. We go to the bottom of the third. 1-0 Pirates on the NC Machinery Mariners Radio Network.
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1: One nothing Pirates with the lead. We go to the bottom of the third. Jared Triolo, the shortstop, will start things for Pittsburgh. Meanwhile, Bryce Miller has retired 5 in a row, all on strikeouts. He goes into the motion. Here's his pitch. And he starts with a strike. He's had 2 previous streaks of 5 straight strikeouts in his career. He's never had 6 before. Miller into the wide. Here's the pitch. Swung on, popped up. That's out of play. So he's in position to claim number 6 in a row right here. After the home run, he struck out the final 2 hitters in the first, fanned the side in the second. Miller into the motion. Here's the pitch. Swung on, line drive, base hit right field. And it dunks in front of Luke Raley, who picks it up. So no 6 straight strikeouts, despite an 0-2 count.
2: The game is young, Gary.
1: Yeah, it could still happen. The Mariners' record is 7 in a row. It's been done a couple of times. Most recently by Logan Gilbert in 2023 against the Rangers. Here's Henry Davis. He's doing the catching for Pittsburgh. Here's the pitch from Bryce. Popped up. That's behind home plate, out of play. Davis, first round pick, number 1 overall in 2021 at Louisville. Runner first base, 1-0 Pittsburgh, your Mechanics Bank score. Miller from the stretch. Delivers. Outside. Brandon Lau, solo home run in the first inning. That's the difference. Mariners, just 1 hit so far, at Cal Raleigh double. Here's the offer. Swung on, popped up a mile high behind home plate, and that's into the crowd, out of play. Miller set. Here's the pitch. Swung on, that's tag, right center field, hit well, Julio back, he's at the warning track, the wall looking up, it is gone. Henry Davis, a 2-run home run, and the Pirates now lead 3-0.
2: That was the four-seamer, 97 miles an hour. Down and in. Henry Davis hitting just 136 coming into this game, but he has shown some pop. 5 home runs before that one, 17 runs batted in.
1: Now Bryce Miller, who just allowed 7 earned runs on the season coming in. 3 earned runs in the ballgame now. 3-0 Pittsburgh. There's Mangum, the leadoff man, the pitch to him. A touch below the knees. So Pirates, who put 11 runs on the board last night without a home run, mostly singles, they've gone deep twice in this game. The Mariners staring at a 3-0 deficit. Here's the pitch. That's in there.

0: 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Here's the pitch. Popped up, out of play. That's into the second deck, third base side. So 1-2. 3-0 Pittsburgh, a couple of home runs. No outs in the third inning. Mangum climbs back into the batter's box. Miller into the motion, here's the pitch. Fouled off again.
1: This is obviously the first bit of struggle that Bryce Miller has run into this year. And he needs to figure out what is working, hit his spots. He wants to stay in this game as long as he possibly can. Give his offense a chance to do something.
0: The 1-2. Swung on and missed. Mangum claiming it hit the dirt on the swing. He's arguing with the home plate umpire. Mariners firing the ball around the infield. That's a strikeout. Sixth of the day for Bryce Miller as the argument continues. And Mangum finally leaves the batter's box. So one out. That brings up Brandon Lau. Lau homered his first time, one of two home runs. Here's the pitch. Swung on and missed. Lau has really hammered righties this year. He has the 12th best slugging percentage against right-handed pitchers. The guy ahead of him, Dom Canzone, the 11th best against right-handed pitchers. Here's the offer. Up and away. For a little context, 10th best, Shohei Ohtani. So, you know, it's pretty good company.
1: Did you see what Shohei did last night? He used the pitch com for the first time. He called his own game, yes.
0: Here's the offer. That's a strike. I saw he challenged a pitch on his own and won.
1: He's taking over.
0: He looked kind of frustrated that his catcher did not, so he went ahead, and did it.
1: Was he successful?
0: He was.
1: All right.
0: He was right.
1: Okay.
0: Bryce into the wind. Here comes the 1-2. Swung on, fouled straight back. Another four-seam at 97. One ball, two strikes, one out. We're in the third inning from Pittsburgh. 3-0 Pirates with an early lead.
1: Been just a couple of pitcher pitch com incidents with the Mariners. Not incidents, but choosing to use it. George Kirby the first in spring training.
0: The 1-2. Swung on, hit high center field. Julio ranging over. Plenty of space. He's under it. One-hand catch. Two outs.
1: Logan Gilbert used it a little bit in spring training, and then they both left it there. And then most recently, Emerson Hancock tried it for a game and decided no. He looked uncomfortable with it, just the mechanics of it, but he did call a bunch of pitches. Did not have his best result.
0: Brings up Brian Reynolds. We'll see Hancock coming up on Saturday in Cleveland. Logan Gilbert will get the start that day. Castillo the start on Friday, then Kirby on Sunday. Against Cleveland. Here's the pitch. Swung on and missed. Reynolds struck out his first time. Bryce, six strikeouts so far, but a couple of home runs. He goes into the motion. The pitch. That's down low. One ball, one strike. Two outs. Third inning. You're with us inside the Western Washington Toyota radio booth. Here comes the 1-1. Fouled away, so Bryce has a chance for his

0: Seventh strikeout of the day already. His career high is 11. Last year against the Angels, he's been in double figures five different times in his career. He's closing in. Into the motion, here comes the 1-2. Swung on, line drive, left field, Randy racing in, not going to get there, plays it on a hop, and Reynolds with a single. You can go back to that home run by Davis, but the batter before that, Triolo, an 0-2 count, picked up a base hit right before that. And of course, scored on the home run. Gonzalez will bat here.
1: Pitch count a little bit elevated for Bryce right now at 57 in the third inning.
0: Here's his pitch. A half cut, but he goes. It's a strike. Tried to hold a swing. Couldn't check. Gonzalez struck out his first time. 3-0 Pittsburgh, third inning. Cloudy Pittsburgh. Muggy Pittsburgh. Time taken by Gonzalez. 1 foot out of the box. Taps the plate once.
1: Some storms on the way tonight.
0: Yeah.
1: Get out of here just in time.
0: Nice timing for a day game. Here comes the 0-1. Bounced in. Even count, 1-1. A couple of night games in Cleveland. 4-10 on Friday, 4-10 on Saturday, then 10-40 on Sunday. Cleveland fighting with the White Sox now for the top spot in the Central. The 1-1. Swung on, lifted, right field. Raley a couple steps to his right. He's there, two-hand catch, and that's it for Pittsburgh in the third inning. They do get two. Two-run home run, so Pirates on top 3-0 as we head to the fourth. Your Mechanics Bank score on the NC Machinery Mariners Radio Network.
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0: Well, the Mariners chasing three as we head to the fourth inning. Cal Raleigh will start things off for the Mariners here. The pitch to him, swung out, hit high, deep right field towards the line. Valdez over near the sidewall, leans over, can't make the play. That's into the crowd. Mariners trying to get something going offensively. Shannon, you look at this recent stretch by the Mariners, and there's a reason for it. They've been pretty banged up in this stretch, but they've had 10 games in a row scoring three runs or fewer, which is getting close to a franchise high, 13, the longest. The pitch swung on and missed. And now that the Mariners are back and healthy, hopefully they can start cooking a little bit. They ran into some really good stuff last night, of course, and Bubba Chandler's had good stuff so far in this one. So not easy, but
1: they do, and you can look up and down the lineup. There's

0: spots right now where there's some individual struggles.
1: The pitch up and away.
0: And there are spots where I think players are still just kind of getting back a little bit. Obviously, Cal Raleigh, and again, we've said we've liked what we've seen from him the past, in the series in particular, with the velocity, the exit velocities, the home run in game one, double today.
1: The pitch. Swung on a missed. Got it by him.
0: Randy being out for the 10 days he was out, I think, was really a blow, especially when there are a couple of others out. But he's been Mr. Consistency in that lineup, in the middle of that lineup, and I do think that that did hurt.
1: I agree. Here's Julio. He struck out his first time. The pitch to him. Swung on, line drive, base hit right field. That was hit hard. Good to see. And hopefully, Julio a couple hits last night. Julio with a hit here. Hopefully that's a sign of things to come the rest of this month. He had a wonderful May, of course.
0: And then he put away the home run bat.
1: Yeah, that's right. Mariners down by three here in the fourth inning. Julio, nice lead at first base. Here comes the offer to Josh. Swung on, popped up. That's into the stands. Third base side, out of play. 100 on the fastball. Oh, Chandler made his major league debut last year. Seven games last year. Throws to first base. Julio goes diving back to the bag. Has quite an athletic background. He was recruited to play football at Clemson and baseball. Quarterback, here's the pitch. Swung out, fouled away. Given the arm, that's no surprise. I guess the only surprise is if you're a receiver, some of these 100, I don't know, be so easy to catch. No balls, two strikes. One out. Julio takes an extra step at first base. Throw to first, and he gets back just in time. He's leaning the other way. But that's the second throw to first.
0: He was so highly regarded. He was also recruited and committed to Georgia before he committed to Clemson. But Clemson was going to let him play two-way. He's a shortstop in high school. But
1: so two sports and two-way in baseball. That's
0: and the Pirates
1: impressive.
0: Actually let him play two-way in rookie ball.
1: The 0-2. Swung on, line drive into the gap right center field. Valdez charges hard, can't get there. It's a hit. So the Mariners back-to-back singles with one out here in the fourth. We'll see what they can do with it.
0: But when he decided that he needed to go with some encouragement from the organization, needed to focus just on pitching, he wasn't sure that's what he really wanted to do. And Clemson reached back out to him and said that quarterback spot is still open 2 years after.
1: Pitch to Randy, that's upstairs. It's funny, you watch him now, and concentrating on pitching seems to make a lot of sense. Because you see the stuff, and I know at times he's had command issues this year, but if he could iron out the command consistency, they really have something, it looks like.
0: Absolutely, and he's just 23 years old.
1: Yeah.
0: He reminds me a little bit of Brian Wu, who was just, you know, Brian went to, played in college, but he didn't pitch until late. So I think the experience level in actually pitching is probably pretty similar. Brian also a great athlete.
1: Harry Davis out to chat with Chandler. 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So the Mariners have something cooking here. Julio at second, Naylor at first, one out. Here's the 1-0 to Randy. Nope, he spins around and he looks Julio back to second base. He's really tried to slow up his pace here with two runners aboard. He is set, delivers. Swung on a missed. A slider on the corner, the slider at 92. Evens up the count at 1-1. Randy grounded to short his first time. The pitch. Swung on, fouled away. That's into the

0: second deck, first base side. Another slider at 92. One ball, two strikes on Randy. Julio's taking a good lead at second base. Here's the pitch to Randy. Up and in. That nearly got him. 101 miles per hour. And he just twists out of the way.
1: It's going in the wrong direction.
0: Oof. That's uncomfortable.
1: His velocity is actually increasing.
0: The pitch swung on. Lifted center field, playable. Mangum is under it. Julio tagging at second base. He's not going to go. The throw comes in. It's cut off. And there's two away. Hey, cheers to 50 seasons. You can enter now to win the chance to attend the Seattle Mariners 50 season celebration night thanks to Corona. 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Well, Mariners looking for a big swing. Here's Luke Raley with two aboard. The pitch is not close, way high and away. Another fastball at 100. Three nothing Pirates. Luke Raley, the tying run at the dish. The pitch. Fouled away behind home plate. 101 on the fastball. He's just triple digits all day. It's one thing from a reliever who's just letting it air out for an inning. The pitch. Not close. 101 on the fastball.
1: Chandler averaged 98.7 miles an hour on the fastball in the first inning. It's 100.1 in the fourth.
0: Two on. Tying run at the plate. Luke Raley. Mariners down three. Here's the pitch. Too high. Takes that one. 101 again, but 101 not in the zone, so it's 3-1. Three balls, one strike, two outs, two on. Julio takes off the throw to second base. They throw to third now. Julio slides. He's safe as the ball gets away. Naylor now will jog into second base. That worked out. Julio got such a great jump. By the time the throw got to second base, Julio was almost to third. And now it just takes a base hit to play a couple.
1: Julio making things happen there, and Josh Naylor, no surprise, very alert and able to take off for second when he saw that ball get away.
0: That's a big opportunity for the Mariners. Three balls, one strike, two outs, two on. Julio at third, Naylor at second. Chandler set, the pitch. Up and away. Looked like Raley wasn't quite sure, but that was wide. Ball four, and now they are loaded for Cole Young. Why not? Already a hero in this series in game one with a go-ahead homer in the seventh inning. Returning home. Bases jammed. Here's the pitch. Swung on line, drive into the gap left center field. Mangum ranging over, goes to a slide, and he makes a tremendous catch. Sliding in the gap. Takes away extra bases, takes a couple runs off the board, and the Mariners are turned away in the fourth. That is some tough luck. That's not the way to treat a hometown hero. We go to the bottom of the fourth. It's still 3-0 Pittsburgh on the NC Machinery Mariners Radio Network.
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4: Well, the Pirates still leading 3-0 over the Mariners, bottom of the fourth. It looked like off the bat, the Mariners had a couple runs off the bat of Cole Young with the bases loaded, put one in the gap, but a diving catch by the speedster in center. Here's Ryan O'Hearn, struck out looking his first time. Miller into the motion. Here's his pitch. That's a strike. It's been kind of a strange outing for Miller. 6 strikeouts. But a couple of home runs allowed. That's been the difference. A 2-run home run, a solo home run. Here's the 0-1. Swung on, line drive, but foul. Just off the first baseline. That 2-run home run was the first home run he's allowed this year that wasn't a solo home run. Count in his favor. Here's the 0-2. Swung on a miss. Got him. Good splitter that O'Hearn goes diving after. That's the 7th strikeout for Miller.
5: Yeah, Miller was, as I said at the beginning of the game, it'd be interesting to see what he fell into, what pitches that he was going to go to, what was working, and he's fallen into pretty much what he did last time out against the Red Sox with a little bit more mixing. Mostly the four-seam and the splitter. But he really did mix a lot in the first and second inning.
4: Well, that stands in the pitch. That's in there. Taken for a strike. 3-0 Pirates. Winner of this game takes the series. Mariners really want to get this one. Trying to take a series win into Cleveland for 3. Here's the pitch. Another strike. 0-2. He's quickly ahead. JP deep at his spot, hugging the line at third base. Miller Wines delivers. Sweeper off the plate. Pretty good breeze now, blown out to left field. A lot of cloud cover overhead as the river gently sweeps by. Here's the pitch off the plate. 2 balls, 2 strikes.
5: We have seen a riverboat or two.
4: Miller Wines, here comes the 2-2. This is just upstairs. Full count, 3 balls, 2 strikes, 1 out. We're in the 4th inning from Pittsburgh. 3-0 Pirates. Here's the offer. Strike 3 called. Got him looking a splitter right at the kneecaps. 8th strikeout for Bryce. 2 away. He's closing in on double figures as we look at the premium matchup presented by Alaska Airlines. The official airline of the Seattle Mariners and your new gateway to the world. Experience a new level of comfort aboard Alaska's new 787 Dreamliner, flying nonstop to top destinations around the globe. As Callahan will stand in. Here's the pitch. Shows bunt, drops it down third base side, and that just scoots foul.

Bryce kicks, steals. Swung on a missed. Curveball. Looking to strike out the side for the second time. It happened to be these three hitters. They struck out the side in the second. He's looking to do it again. Miller into the motion. Here's the 0-2. Swung on and missed. Got him. A curveball in the dirt. Callahan swings through the second time in the game. He's fanned these three guys in order. He strikes out the side again. 9 punchouts for Bryce Miller. Hangs a 0 on the board. We head to the fifth. Mariners still chasing 3. 3-0 on the NC Machinery Mariners Radio Network.

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2: Braden is 12 years old, just graduated fifth grade, and he's up in Linden. 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Braden, good afternoon. 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
5: Here comes the 2-0. That's a strike. If we're not rounding up, he's thrown 10 pitches at 100 or above. He's thrown 17 that would show up as 100, so we're talking 99 and a half or above. So 17 of those in this start. The 2-1 swung on ground ball. That's foul. The most he's thrown at 100 or more in a start this year is 13. This is his second highest. So he has a big fastball. We know that. But he's had an especially big fastball in this start, unfortunately for the Mariners. The 2-2. Misses low. Full count, 3 balls, 2 strikes. Mariners looking for traffic. Trailing by 3 near Mechanics Bank Score. Chandler into the wind. Here's the pitch.
6: All right.
5: Misses inside. There it is.
6: Yeah.
5: Leadoff walk.
6: And it's good to see. You know, Bubba Chandler can get a little bit wild. We saw that early with the sweepers that went to the wall behind him or behind the catcher. The Luke Rayleigh walk was the first walk that he has issued in this game. You need to be looking for the walk. Luke's was pretty obvious right there. Good at bat by Mitch Garver to lead off the inning. So once again, they got some traffic, get him a little uncomfortable out there.
5: Here's Colt, the pitch. That's wide. And that's what Dan Wilson talked about before the game. They want to make sure they're not chasing him and keep him in the zone. Because you're right, he has a really high walk rate. That has not shown up yet in this game. Here comes the 1-0. Swung on, fouled away. In case you're wondering, the most pitches thrown at 100 or more in a start this season, and this is at 100, this is not rounding up. Jacob Mizorowski of the Brewers, 58 pitches at 100 or more in a start this year. Here's the pitch. That's inside. So all of a sudden, Mariners very patient. He also has one of 57, 54, 52, 43. Like all his starts have at least 30-plus 100-mile-per-hour pitches. 2 balls, 1 strike. The pitch. He was taken. That's a strike at the knees.
6: We talk about the velocity that's in the game right now and the number of pitchers that are doing it and the frequency. But all that said, Mizorowski is still just on another planet altogether.
5: Here comes the 2-2. Swung on, spoiled foul. It's a tough pitch right on the corner. A changeup at 94 miles per hour. It was sprayed foul. I mean, that's essentially an average fastball for a starter in baseball right now. The 2-2. It's wide. Full count. 3 balls, 2 strikes. So Garver at first base, no outs. Chandler, 65 pitches. Mariners down by 3, fifth inning. You're with us inside the Western Washington Toyota radio booth. Colt steps out, now back in the batter's box. He comes set. The pitch.

0: Way outside, ball four. Back-to-back walks, and that flips it to the top of the order. Well, this is an opportunity, Shannon. It feels like the Mariners have to take advantage of down by three.
1: Well, especially with JP coming to the plate, the eye that he has, he can make this a very miserable at-bat, or if he sees something that he can get bad on, has a chance to do a little bit of damage.
0: So, big spot for the Mariners here. Two runners on, JP batting, Cal on deck, and then Julio. And here comes the pitching coach, who couldn't be walking slower to the mound.
1: Wow. The clock is still on.
0: I'm getting a sense that they're going to start to get the bullpen up, given that stroll. Looks like he's walking on the beach.
1: Nobody throwing in earnest. A little bit of stirring, a little bit of arms swinging, throwing a ball at a wall.
0: Bill Murphy, new pitching coach for the Pirates, who spent time with the Houston Astros. First year with the Pirates. He had to be pretty excited taking the Pirates job when he looked around and saw the arms he'll be inheriting. Ooh. That certainly helps. Quick meeting as JP will stand in. JP wearing sunglasses. It's a cloudy day, but still bright. Mariners trailing 3-0. JP the tying run. Gonzalez in on the grass at third base. Here's the pitch. Swung on, hit hard up the middle. It's through. It's a base hit. Garver to third base. He's being waved. Picked up by Valdez. His throw and cut off. Garver scores, and the Mariners have their first run. JP Crawford, an RBI base hit. Just what they needed.
1: Slider on the bottom outside corner. Able to get enough of it to sneak it through the infield. That does damage, and it brings Cal Raleigh to the plate.
0: Yeah, runners at the corners, nobody down. Here's Cal, the pitch. Misses wide. And now the bullpen gets going for Pittsburgh. Mariners trailing 3-1. Tying runs aboard, Cal batting. Here's the pitch. Swung on, ripped right field towards the wall, but foul. Just missed crashing against that 21-foot wall by a couple of feet. He smoked it. He was out in front of a slider.
1: He continues to hit the ball hard.
0: The pitch, not close, way outside. This has been a different looking Chandler. Really, the Mariners should have had a couple runs last inning, but he was saved by a center fielder with a great catch. One in, Mariners looking for more. 3-1, the pitch. Swung on a missed. Went chasing out of the zone. Two balls, two strikes. That was a changeup. Pretty good movement.
1: Spooled on that.
0: Cal steps out, calls time. His batting gloves matching the jersey top perfectly. The 2-2 to Cal. Swung on a missed. Went upstairs. High heat, 101. And he gets it by Cal Raleigh. Fourth strikeout. That brings up Julio. Still only one down. JP at first base. Emerson at third. The pitch. Swung on, smoked on two hops right to third base. Gonzalez has it to second for one. Relay to first in time. Double play. And the Mariners put away in the fifth. They get one, but nothing more. We head to the bottom of the fifth. 3-1 Pirates. 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
3: Well, the Mariners have gotten one, but still trailing 3-1. We go to the bottom of the fifth. You're with us inside the Western Washington Toyota radio booth. Bryce Miller just fanned the side. Here's the pitch to Triolo. Swung on, little looper, left field. Randy ranging over. He's there. He makes the catch. One pitch, one away in the fifth.
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3: Henry Davis will bat. He smashed the two-run home run in the third, and right now that's the difference. 3-1 Pittsburgh, your Mechanics Bank score. Bryce steps, deals. Shows bunt, but takes the bat back, and the pitch is high. There's not a lot of action going on currently, but something notable from Tampa, Kansas City visiting. There's a no-hitter going on. So we take a look at the Chevy Equinox scoreboard. The pitch swung on. That's roped left field. Randy right there as well. A couple steps in there. Makes the catch. Quickly two away. And what's most interesting is a Mariner, a former Mariner, who pitched this year for the Mariners, got
4: started
3: the start.
4: That game. It's a bullpen day.
3: It's a, well, actually, he was the opener. So,
4: opener? Okay.
3: Yeah, so they do have Legamina started, pitched an inning and a third, and then they handed the ball to Ian Seymour, who's gone the rest of the way since. So
4: okay.
3: Seymour has gone 5 2/3. So 7 no-hit innings between Legamina and Seymour. Here's the pitch to Mangum. That's taken for a strike, 0-1. It's 8-0 Tampa Bay over Kansas City in the bottom of the seventh. So they have a no-no going. Here comes the offer. Swung on, ground ball past Miller, scooped up by Young on the move. Throws on the move to first base. It is just in time to get the speedster. Nice play by Cole Young. A quick 1-2-3 against Pittsburgh in the fifth. Miller's retired 7 in a row. We head to the sixth. Mariners down 2, 3-1 on the NC Machinery Mariners Radio Network.
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1: Mariners trailing 2-3-1. We go to the sixth. Josh Naylor will start things. Chandler still on for Pittsburgh. Mariners have had traffic the last two innings. Scored last inning. Naylor, a single last time. He's 1-for-2. Has 5 hits in the series. First pitch to him is swung on, popped up towards the left field line. Reynolds ranging over near the line, makes the catch. One away. 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Shannon, it's kind of an odd start for Miller. He's pitched well. He's retired 7 in a row. He's fanned 9 with no walks. Is it really just two swings? That's the difference?
2: I would say so.
1: Here's a pitch to Randy, swung on, slow chopper, third base side, bare hand, Gonzalez throws to first, not in time. Randy beats it out, an infield base hit.
2: And, you know, it's worth pointing out that with all that we are talking about, the good pitching that is out there and the velocity and the stuff, they still make mistakes.
1: Yeah. That's true. That is true. So runner first base, Raley's batting. Action in the bullpen continues for Pittsburgh. And we're going to have a visit at the mound. And we'll see if they take the ball. They all gather around, and they do. That's going to be it for Chandler. So he'll leave with the runner at first base. Pirates going to the bullpen. We'll come back with a new pitcher right after this on the NC Machinery Mariners Radio Network.
3: 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I'm ready to face endless negotiations. Wait, what's that?
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3: Well, the Mariners trail the Pirates 3-1 here in the top of the sixth inning. They've gone to the pen. Bubba Chandler out. A lefty, Evan Sisk in. Luke Raley at the plate. Here's Gary Hill with a play-by-play.
4: So Randy at first base, tying run. Here's the pitch. That's a strike. This is a tough at-bat for a lefty. Sisk, a sidewinder, has been death on lefties this year. A 1.85 ERA. Lefties batting just 200 against him with one home run. Talked about Pittsburgh. They have three really good lefties out of their bullpen. Throw to first base. Randy back to the bag. So they can match up with the Mariners and all their lefties. 3-1 Pirates with the lead, top of the sixth. You're with us inside the Western Washington Toyota radio booth. The pitch. Strike. He zipped it in right on the corner. 0-2. Luke in a tough spot. Their closer is also a lefty, something to keep in mind. Gregory Soto. The 0-2, a sweeper outside, and Luke does not go. He held, so 1-2. Pirates, a couple home runs in this one. Mariners, the last two innings, have threatened. Had a lot of traffic, one run to show for it. The pitch. Inside, that almost hits him on a curveball. So two balls, two strikes on Luke. Randy steps off his lead at first base. The 2-2. Swung on, rope to right field. It's a base hit. Randy into second base. So a lefty-on-lefty hit for Luke Raley, and the Mariners have runners at first and second with one out. That was impressive.
3: Nice at-bat from Luke Raley. It's two in a row. His last at-bat getting the walk, and I think putting some of the initial heat on Bubba Chandler in that inning. Worth noting, Randy Arozarena literally jogged to second base on that. He is protecting with that hamstring.
4: That was 105 off the bat. Here's Cole Young. Robbed last time, the pitch. That's away for a ball. Young put one in the gap with the bases loaded. Would have scored at least two. But Mangum, the center fielder, made a sliding catch to rob Young and take away at least a couple runs. Here's the 1-0. Now he spins around, looks Randy back to second base. Top of the sixth, Mariners down two, tying runs aboard. Young would love to find a gap right here. The 1-0. That's in there. A curveball that starts at the left-handed hitter and ends up over the plate.
3: Well, that delivery, too, it looked like he was almost throwing over to first base. Very
4: You're right.
3: Different.
4: You're right. It's a different look for sure. Here's the pitch. Swung on a chopper off the plate, and that's going to scoot foul down the first base side. So, Young now down, one ball, two strikes. Young has been really good in these spots. In terms of go-ahead RBIs this season, he's behind just Rice and Bellinger for the most in baseball.
3: Well, Gary, I think he's got one of those heartbeats that just is so even in any situation.
4: Sisk set, the 1-2. Sails outside, a curveball that misses away, 2-2.
3: Conversation in the clubhouse,

0: stepping up with runners on. It's pretty much the same, I think.
1: Yeah, I think that's right. Randy is lead at second. Luke steps off first base. 3-1 Pirates, sixth inning. And Sisk steps off. Hello, Crouch now straightens up from the chest. The 2-2 to Young. Swung on, ground ball to second base, hopping right to Callahan. Goes to second for one, the only out they'll get. Randy goes to third base, Cole Young at first on the fielder's choice. But now there's two away.
0: We'll be up to Mitch Garver.
1: Garver's had a good day, lined out sharply to second base. Was robbed of a hit and a diving play, and also walked and scored the Mariners' only run so far. Three home runs on the season. Here's the pitch. And that hits him. It hit him in the leg. Did it get the guard or not? That's the question. Ouch. And the bases will be loaded on the hit by pitch.
0: With the sound that we heard, I hope it got the guard.
1: Yeah.
0: He's taken that guard off. Trainer's out to look at him. He's walking on it a little bit, heading towards first base.
1: I think it did.
0: Yeah, each step looks a little better for him. He's going to need a minute, though.
1: Yeah. Ouch. Mariners Baseball brought to you by BECU. It's always a good time to save. You can learn more about the BECU Early Saver account, becu.org/early saver. So the Mariners with the bases loaded again. They had the bases loaded in the fourth, couldn't score. That was because of the Pirates' defense. Colt Emerson will bat. And again, tough lefty. As they're giving Garver plenty of time, he's going to stay in. Cal is in the game as well as the DH, something to keep in mind. So here's Colt Emerson, big spot. Bases loaded, two outs, sixth inning. Sisk, as Randy is jogging down the line, the pitch. It misses, slow and away. Emerson drew a walk last time. Mariners down by two, sixth inning. Sisk set. The pitch. That's a strike over the corner. Randy's doing everything.

0: possible to try and get in the line of vision of Sisk, which is hard because he's a lefty. He's facing first base. But he's doing his best. The 1-1. Swung on, line drive up the middle, one hop, it's right to Triolo, has it behind the bag, stomps on second, and that's it for the Mariners in the sixth. It was smoke, but Triolo in the right spot to make the play, and the Mariners turned away with the bases loaded again. We'll move to the bottom of the sixth. Mariners still down 2, 3-1 to the Pirates on the NC Machinery Mariners Radio Network.
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0: Here's Brandon Lau. Bryce Miller has retired 7 in a row. He has 9 punch outs in the game. Here comes his first pitch of the 6th inning. It's inside for a ball. He's at 77 pitches. Mariners do have the bullpen up and going. 3-1 Pittsburgh. Bottom of the 6th. Miller into the motion, deals. Popped up, that's into the seats, third base side, out of play.
5: It's about time we heard that.
0: You were waiting on that one?
5: Yes.
0: Here's the 1-1. Swung on a missed. I'm diving in a splitter, 1-2. So Miller on the cusp of double-digit strikeouts. It's going to be the 6th time in his career he's reached double figures. Nine strikeouts, no walks for Bryce. Here comes the 1-2. Bounces in, splitter, 2 balls, 2 strikes. No takers on the swing there.
5: Splitter has been his best pitch for swing and miss today. He's got 5 of 14 on that pitch.
0: See, he dials up here. The 2-2 to Lau, here it is. Swung on and missed, got him. The splitter up in the zone. Lau swings through, 10th strikeout for Bryce Miller in double figures for the 6th time in his career.
5: Now you see those 3 runs, but I think he's got to be happy with what he has done today. The stuff has been absolutely fantastic. And it's really interesting because it's very similar to what he did against Boston. Is he falling into? Is this what he's going to be? Fastball split, curve slider.
0: Here's Reynolds, the pitch to him, inside. It's a good question.
5: He worked on a cutter quite a bit. In-

0: the offseason. He's thrown it a little bit today, but that's not a massive pitch for him. He didn't use it at all last week.
1: He just threw it first pitch here.
0: Thanks, Bryce.
1: Speaking of. Here comes the 1-0. Swung out and missed. Another cutter. So two in a row.
0: And I think we thought we might see a little bit more sweeper from him this year, but that splitter has been so good.
1: Yeah.
0: And the fastball is so good. You've only got so much room.
1: Yeah, you don't want to go away from those too often, given how exceptional they've both been. Into the motion. Here's the 1-1. That's outside.
0: And Bryce just loves crafting pitches. He is as mad a scientist, if not more so, than Logan Gilbert. Mm. And one of the things that just fascinates me about Bryce is he was a finance major. He got his degree, and he said he loves numbers, and he thinks that's one of the reasons why he's so into the pitch crafting.
1: The 2-1 swung out and missed. Count even on Reynolds. 2 balls, 2 strikes. 1 out, 6th inning. Mariners down 3-1. Miller stares in ready. Into the motion, the 2-2. Down low. His career high is 11 strikeouts, on the cusp of matching his career high. September of last year against the Angels. Three balls, two strikes. Miller into the motion, the pitch to Reynolds. Swung on and missed. He matches his career high 11 strikeouts for Bryce Miller as Reynolds swings through another devastating splitter. Bryce Miller has been dynamite today in Pittsburgh.
0: In talking to Mitch Garver before the game, he said that Bryce Miller, when I asked to describe him, he said could be a number one on any rotation right now. That's where he's at with the stuff that he has and what he's brought into the season.
1: He's retired 9 in a row. Here's the pitch to Gonzalez outside. Just 2 swings for the Pirates today. Homer by Lau, a solo home run, and a 2-run home run by Davis in the third. Outside of that, they have not done much against Bryce at all. But the Pirates do lead 3-1. Here's the pitch. Swung on, slow roller, third base side. This is going to be a tough play. In fact, no play. Infield hit for Gonzalez. Let's pause for station identification on the NC Machinery Mariners Radio Network.
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1: Well, Dan Wilson will walk out, and it looks like he is going to take the ball from Bryce Miller. Miller at 90 pitches. Bullpen is ready, although he hasn't signaled yet. Ryan O'Hearn, the hitter here. 2-run game, and yeah, he's made the move. That's it for Bryce Miller. Matching a career high, 11 strikeouts. 3 runs and 6-plus innings. They'll come back with a new pitcher right after this on the NC Machinery Mariners Radio Network.
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3: First pitch from Spyro Hearn, sends it to center field. Julio backing up in front of the track. He makes the catch. One pitch, one away as Spire gets it done in the sixth. That's it for Pittsburgh. Another zero on the board. We move to the seventh. Mariners still down two. It's 3-1 on the NC Machinery Mariners Radio Network.
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4: J.P. Crawford will start things for the Mariners in the seventh. Sisk is still on the lefty. Here's the pitch. He drags a bunt, but it's foul. Just trying to reach. Was he out of the box? Pirates saying that he was out of the box when the ball hit him as he dragged the bunt down the line. Home plate umpire disagrees, so it'll just be a strike on J.P. RBI single for Crawford last time. That's driven in the only Mariners run. It's 3-1, although they've had traffic the last two innings. Actually, last three innings. They've had the bases loaded twice in those innings. The pitch. That's outside. And it's frustrating, but they got a hard hit ball from Cole Young and Cole Emerson. It's just defense made plays, unfortunately.
5: Yeah, huge play by Jake Mangum in this game. And then Cole Emerson just right at the shortstop.
4: The pitch to JP is outside. There's no one warming in the Pirates' pen. Now there is. Sisk, the lefty, in there. It was a shaky last inning for Sisk. Mariners never got to him. Looks like a righty getting loose for Pittsburgh. The pitch. Swung on, ground ball hops over Sisk. Picked up by Triolo by the bag at second. Fires to first to get the out. One out.
5: The next Mariners Fireworks Night is coming up on Friday, July 3rd. 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
4: Here's Cal. He's 1-for-3 with a double. He struck out on a pitch at 101 last time. Here's the offer. Outside. So batting righty, facing the lefty. Mariners down 3-1, seventh inning. The pitch. That sails over for a strike. Sisk works from the third base side of the rubber, the side-winding lefty set, deals. Off the plate. Davis, the catcher, tried to frame it there, and he held it. Didn't get the call, so 2-1. Here comes the 2-1. A half swing, did he go? Did not. It was not a strike, and checked his swing. So 3 balls and 1 strike on Cal. Homered in game one of the series. Hit the ball hard yesterday. A double today. Now looking to reach base. Here's the pitch. Down low, ball 4. And that is a base runner for the Mariners to bring the tying run to the dish in Julio.
5: And Sisk made that decision easy.
4: Yeah, that wasn't close. Julio smashed one to third base last time. It was 103 off the bat, unfortunately, right at third base. So it turned into a double play. Also a single and stolen a bag. There is a righty in the pen, and it looks like the Pittsburgh Pirates will go to the pen here and call on that righty against Julio. So, Pirates going to the pen. It's a 3-1 game. Julio, the tying run. We come back right after this.
6: 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I'm ready to face endless negotiations. Wait, what's that?
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3: With the Mariners trailing 3-1, but threatening with a runner on first base, Julio Rodriguez due up at the plate. Manager Don Kelly has gone to the pen and brought in a familiar right-hander in Johan Ramirez. Perhaps some opportunity. Gary, take it away.
4: Let's see what happens here. The former Mariner on the mound in a two-run ball game. Mariners down 3-1. Julio bats. Cal at first base. Ramirez, he has good stuff. We know that. Can get wild. Here's the pitch. Swung on a missed. Started him with a curveball out of the zone that Julio takes a rip at. 0-1. Ramirez now has been around 7 years, 8 different teams in that time. Broke in with the Mariners. The 0-1. Way outside. And that's what we talked about. It's 96, but way out of the zone. One ball, one strike, one out. Seventh inning, Mariners down 2. Looking for the breakthrough. Trying to take this series. Mariners won the first game. Pirates took yesterday. The 1-1. Not close. A curveball again in the dirt. This time, Julio doesn't swing. It's 2-1. Bizarro warming in the pen for the Mariners. Pittsburgh, I think Montgomery, the lefty, is up. It's tough to tell from our vantage point. The 2-1. Swung on, ground ball, left side, diving stop. Gonzalez has it, flips to second for the force out. Another great play defensively for the Pirates. Looked like that was on its way into left field. Instead, it's a force out at second. There's two away as Julio safe at first.
3: Another hard hit ball by Julio Rodriguez. 104.5, but on the ground. Yeah. That's what ended an inning a couple of innings ago. And now, again, gets them to 2 outs here.
4: Here's Naylor. Take a quick look at the Northwest Chevy Equinox scoreboard. The no-hitter broken up by Jensen, home run in the ninth. Craig Kimbrell was trying to close down the no-hitter for Tampa Bay. The pitch outside. Tampa Bay still fine. The game just ended. They win 13-2 over Kansas City, but they allow that one hit. So no combined no-hitter today for Tampa Bay. 2 outs. Julio at first base. Mariners down 2. The pitch on the corner. One ball, one strike. He's given up 4 homers this year, 3 to lefties. Long ball here would tie it. The pitch outside. Tried a sweeper, couldn't get the zone. 2 balls, 1 strike. 2 outs, Julio at first base. Mariners down 3-1. The pitch. Not close. Way outside. 3-1. Okay. Ramirez steps off the mound. Picks up the rosin bag, now climbs back onto the hill. Settles in from the first base side of the rubber. Here comes the 3-1. Way outside, ball 4. The Mariners have runners at first and second with 2 outs. So many base runners the last 3 innings, really dating back to the 4th. Looking for that one big swing.

0: cash in. Here comes Randy.
1: The struggle here is just finding a strike to actually swing at. Mm.
0: Here's the first pitch. Down low. Ramirez wild. Rayleigh on deck. You suspect if it gets to him, they'll go get the lefty out of the bullpen.
1: He's thrown 10 pitches, 3 strikes.
0: 2 outs, 2 on. The tying runs. The pitch. Again, it's low. 2 balls and no strikes. 97 on the fastball, but not in the zone. Randy taps the plate with the red bat, yellow batting gloves, and here comes the pitching coach for the Pirates. Again, the slow stroll out to the mound, trying to give Ramirez some time here. You don't see this very often mid-count, but that's exactly what we're seeing here.
1: I'm starting to think that this is how he walks.
0: It's very slow.
1: You need to ask about this.
0: Yeah.
1: Probably misses a lot of team
0: buses. Yeah, does he walk everywhere like this? This could be a problem. I appreciate Pete Woodworth, and especially his jogs back after the meeting.
1: I appreciate Pete Woodworth catching his pitchers if the catcher is putting on his equipment.
0: Yeah, that's great.
1: In the dugout between innings. And of course, Pete just goes out there usually just with a glove.
0: So this gets interesting after the meeting. Is this a pitch where Randy will try and jump on? 2 balls, no strikes. 2 on, 2 outs. Meeting over. Yoan Ramirez, the former Mariner, back to work. The 2-0. Misses again.
1: See, he can't throw a strike. You're looking for him to throw a strike. He's in position where he has to throw a strike. But right now, Yoan Ramirez cannot throw a strike.
0: It's 3-0 on Randy. The pitch. Down low, ball 4. Randy was on his way walking to first base before that one crossed home. Boos here in Pittsburgh. And you'd have to imagine this will be it. With Rayleigh, the lefty due up. A lefty ready in the pen. And Ramirez struggling. And yeah, they're going to go to the bullpen. So Montgomery, the flame-throwing lefty, will come on to face Luke Rayleigh, who's due up here. We come back right after this.
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1: 3-1 the score here in favor of the Pirates in Pittsburgh, but opportunity for the Mariners. Bases loaded, 2 out. They go to the lefty, and Dan Wilson brings Rob Refsnyder to the plate. Here's Gary Hill.
0: So Refsnyder will bat with the bases loaded. Mason Montgomery, he throws hard. An average fastball, 98 miles per hour. Randy at first, Naylor at second, Julio at third. The pitch.

0: downstairs to Refsnyder. Mariners have had the bases loaded twice in this game. Two really good defensive plays by the Pirates have kept the Mariners away from runs both times. Can they cash in this time? The pitch. Swung on a missed. The ball disappeared on him. One ball, one strike. Two outs. Bases jammed. Mariners down two. They've been looking for one big swing all day. A ton of traffic the last few innings. The 1-1. Swung on, ground ball foul, hopping just wide of Julio. Down in the count. One ball, two strikes. Daytime crowd makes noise here in Pittsburgh. The pitch. Up and in. Missed his spot. Good fastball at 100. We've seen that all day from Pittsburgh. 2-2. Montgomery deals. Swung on. Popped up. Left field. Reynolds a couple steps in. He's under it. And the sunshine makes the catch. And the Mariners are turned away with the bases loaded again here in the seventh inning. We go to the bottom of the seventh. Mariners still trailing 3-1 on the NC Machinery Mariners Radio Network.
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0: Mariners trailing 3-1 to the Pirates. We go to the bottom of the seventh. Edward Bizzardo on for the Mariners in the seventh. He'll face Valdez, the right fielder. Robles on to play right field for the Mariners. First pitch from Bizzardo. That's in there for a strike. Mariners leaving the bases loaded in the sixth. It's happened three times. Here's the pitch. That's a strike. I mean, the good news is they've had a lot of traffic. The frustrating part to this one, they have not been able to cash in.
5: Something that Dan Wilson has talked about on this road trip. Traffic is not enough.
0: Here's the pitch. Strike three called. Zipped in a fastball right by him, and Valdez has challenged. Let's see. It is a strike. That was firmly in the zone on the corner.
5: We've not seen a ton of challenges in this series. Pittsburgh kind of in the middle of where teams are who challenge. Mariners surprisingly do not challenge a lot.
0: Here's Callahan, the second baseman. He fanned twice. Here's the pitch. That's a strike. In fact, this part of the order, O'Hearn, Valdez, Callahan, they faced Miller twice.

0: happened to be start an inning both times, and Miller struck out the side, those three, twice. Here's the pitch, swung on, ground ball, right to second base. Cole Young on the backhand, easy play, flip to first, two outs.
1: And for fun, he did it differently with each one of them.
0: That's a good point. Like that.
1: A lot of splitter, though. Miller's splitter on point today once he got it going.
0: He was really good. 11 strikeouts, tying a career high. Just Pirates, two big swings, a solo homer, a two-run homer. Mariners have looked for a big swing all day. They haven't got it. Pitch to Triolo. Up and in. Spire got the final out in the sixth. He threw one pitch to get a fly out. That gives way to Bizzardo. Looks like the Pirates want to see if that actually hit him. And they're going to challenge this.
1: It sounded like it may have. Field mic very strong down here. Yeah. We can hear things that sometimes we can't.
0: Yeah, so they're going to challenge this. Hey, coming up next week, it's a three-day Cal Raleigh Funko Pop giveaway. First 10,000 fans on Monday, Tuesday, Thursday will take home this one-of-a-kind collectible. Mariners will take on the Angels. Don't miss out. Get your tickets at Mariners.com. Keep in mind, I said Mariners will take on the Angels Monday, Tuesday,
1: right.
0: Thursday. I say that for everyone and us, because Wednesday, an off day in the middle of the series.
1: That should be fun for the Angels. Have that day off in the middle. And
0: absolutely.
1: I assume that's all World Cup
0: stuff. Yeah, just check it out.
1: Yeah.
0: And the World Cup will be on tonight, too. Team USA playing. Victory Hall, of course, has been a great spot to watch the World Cup action.
1: Seattle
0: it was fun.
1: Just lights up for these events.
0: We,
1: it just really shines.
0: Before the game against the Red Sox, where the Mariners played that night, Mary and I went just in the area. We went there and went to Pioneer Square. Just the watch parties were incredible. Big crowds having a great time in the sunshine. It was incredible.
1: You're
0: right about Seattle.
1: In the March?
0: Yeah, Seattle looked amazing. What a great day. It did not hit him. It's just a ball, 1-0. Two outs. Nobody aboard. Mariners trailing by two. Triolo back in there, right-handed hitter. He singled ahead of Davis in the third inning, the two-run home run. Here's the offer. Strike. The 1-1. Swung on, ground ball right to shortstop. Colt Emerson charges, gloves, throws on the move, and plenty of time to get the out. And Bizzardo goes 1-2-3 on Pittsburgh in the seventh. We'll head to the eighth. Can the Mariners tie this up? We'll find out when we come back. 3-1, Pirates with the lead on the NC Machinery Mariners Radio Network.
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4: Montgomery, the lefty, still on his first pitch to Cole Young. That steams over the corner for a strike. Mariners down 3-1, eighth inning. Montgomery set the pitch, swung on, fouled away. Billy Cook is in the game now. He's going to play center field for the Pirates. Reynolds goes from left to right. Mangum goes from center to left. Here's the 0-2. Up and away. Fastball at 100 miles per hour. One ball, two strikes. The pitch to Cole, here it is. Swung on and just gets a piece. Stays alive. No one warming for the Pirates. Looks like they want to bridge Montgomery, the lefty, to Soto, their lefty closer. The 1-2. Swung on and missed. A strikeout.
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4: 3-1, your Mechanics Bank score. Pirates with the lead. Here's Garver. He was hit by a pitch last time. The offer, swung on, ground ball up the middle, charging Callahan, the second baseman, gloves, throws to first. That's the out, two away. Hoppy getting loose for the Mariners. Here's Colt Emerson. Montgomery set the pitch. That's in there for a strike. Two outs, bases empty, Mariners down two. Lefty works from the third base side of the rubber. The pitch, it's in there. 100 on the corner. No balls, two strikes.
5: First pitch was well out of the strike zone.
4: The 0-2, swung on, fouled away, stays alive. Here comes the 0-2 to Colt. Swung on and missed. And I'm twisting around on a slider. Montgomery makes quick work of the Mariners in the eighth. Goes 1-2-3 and a couple of strikeouts. We go to the bottom of the inning. 3-1, your Mechanics Bank score on the NC Machinery Mariners Radio Network.
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3: Alex Hoppe on for the Mariners to pitch here in the bottom of the eighth inning. Mariners trailing 3-1. They've trailed for most of the day. Pirates one in the first, two in the third. Mariners got their one in the fifth. That's your Mechanics Bank score. Henry Davis batting, ninth in the order. The pitch, swung on, line drive, left field, down the line. It's a fair ball going to the wall, hits the wall. Randy scoops it up. Davis into second with a double. Hitting catchers had a big day, a home run and a double.
4: Yeah, that home run in the third inning is going to, if things hold, will prove to be the big blow.
3: Yeah.
4: And surprise from a guy who came into the game hitting 136.
3: Now runner at second. That's a big run out there. Mariners down two. There's a big difference being down two or three or four heading into the ninth inning, obviously.
4: Especially with the top of the lineup coming
3: up. Yeah. Mangum will bat here. Mariners expecting a bunt. Corners are crashing. Here's the pitch. Just show bunt and bunts it foul. Nearly got the undeck hitter.
4: 99 miles an hour from Hoppe there.
3: Yeah, he pitched last night, gave up a couple runs. He showed good velo though. No question about the stuff. Which gives you hope he could squirm out of this. Maybe a couple of punch outs. The 0-1. Bunt again, but that's taken high, and he just steals third. JP just left third base. There was nobody home, and Davis just took it. So, no need to bunt now. One ball, one strike. Infield playing in. The pitch. Swung on and missed. This is what's tough with Mangum, who really handles the bat well. Does not strike out much at all. Does it for a lot of pop, but he puts the ball in play constantly and makes a situation like this difficult. Here comes the 1-2. Swung on and missed. Got him. He got him on the strikeout. Not an easy thing to do, but Hoppe does it. Punched him out. That was a good slider in the dirt. It's a big first out. Brings up Lau. Here comes the infield. They all surround Hoppe. They'll talk this over. This legendary moment of the game brought to you by Miller Lite. Legendary moments start with a light. When it's game time, it is Miller time. Mariners still hoping for a legendary moment. They had one in game one of the series. Cole Young's two-run dramatic home run in the seventh. Meeting broken up.
4: Garver doing all of the talking in that one. I think there was probably a chance that Alex catch his breath, some adrenaline probably going there, and also maybe a couple of words of instruction to the infield as well, as they are all still in and they are all still trying to keep that run from crossing the plate.
3: Infield in against Lau. Homeward in the first. 1-for-3, the pitch. That's in there. Good frame by Garber at the top of the zone. 0-1. One out. Runner at third base. Mariners down two. Trying to keep it that way. Hoppe from the chest delivers. Swung on line drive. Base hit center field. Pirates get another. Lau drives in a run. It's 4-1 Pittsburgh.

0: infield in. He hits it right over the glove of a leaping Colt Emerson.
1: That's a big contrast in this game. Pirates haven't had nearly the same traffic that the Mariners have, but they've cashed in when they have.
0: The Mariners actually had more hits coming into this inning than the Pirates had.
1: Here's a pitch to Reynolds. Low. 4-1 Pittsburgh, near Mechanics Bank score. Reynolds 1-for-3, a couple of strikeouts. Soto getting loose in the bullpen for Pittsburgh. The pitch bounced in. It hops over Garver, goes all the way to the backstop. Wow, it's into second. Wild pitch.
0: Garver had trouble finding that one. Didn't matter. He wasn't going to go to third on it once it got by him. Alex Hoppe slams the rosin bag into the ground after that.
1: One across already. Mariners down 3. Bottom of the 8th. One out. The pitch. Not close. That bounced in as well. Nice job by Garver on the back end. Here's the 3-0. Sends it downstairs, ball 4. Now the Pirates really threatening. Runners at first and second, one out. Already one in. Here's Nick Gonzalez. Let's pause for station identification on the NC Machinery Mariners Radio Network.
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1: Here's the first offer. Inside, he's having a tough time finding the zone. No one throwing for the Mariners. The pitch. Swung on a missed. Went to the four seam.
0: He's looked just a tad bit rushed in that delivery right there. Taking a little bit of extra time right now. Probably not a bad idea.
1: Check second, now delivers. Missed again. That slider is just bouncing. ...4-1 Pirates. Eighth inning, 2 on. The pitch. Tied him up. He swings and fouls it away, so he's back in the count. Two balls, two strikes. Here comes the pitch. Swung on, ground ball to third base. JP gloves, steps on third, gets the out, fires to first, not in time. Gonzalez just beats it out. They do get the force out. That's a valuable second out. So runners on first and second. It's a key. Gregory Soto, the closer for the Pirates. He's good. Good stuff, but he's not invincible. ERA near 3.5. Brian O'Hearn, first baseman will bat.

0: Hoppy deals. Swung on line drive, base hit, right field. Reynolds into third base. He's being waved. Ball scooped up by Robles. Gets it in. He scores. Gonzalez into third base. The Pirates have another. They're playing add-on. Two in this inning.
1: Robles had trouble picking up that base.

0: Now call a strike, so we'll see if Garver's right. Garver's been excellent at this.
1: Oh.
0: That one missed. Barely. That's as close as you can get. Just,
1: okay.
0: So 1-0 on Billy Cook. Runners on the corners. 5-1 Pittsburgh. Here's the pitch. Swung on a missed. Forced him at 98. The offer. Swung on. Little pop up. The center field has a little bit of carry. Julio on the back pedal makes the catch. And that is the final out in the eighth. But the Pirates, two more runs. We go to the ninth. Mariners, a lot of work to do. It's 5-1. Your Mechanics Bank score on the NC Machinery Mariners Radio Network.

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6: Top of the order for the Mariners. We go to the ninth. Last chance for the M's, trailing 5-1. Pirates closer Gregory Soto is on the mound for Pittsburgh. J.P. Crawford standing in. The lefty Soto. Here's his pitch. He sends it downstairs for a ball. Soto this year, a 3.34 ERA, although he rolled into June with an ERA under 2. He's been scored on in three of his last five outings, so he's hit kind of a rocky stretch. The 1-0. Swung on, ground ball right to first base. Picked up by O'Hearn, goes to the bag, steps on first, and there's one away. Here's Cal. He has doubled, struck out twice, and walked. Mariners have had the bases loaded three times in the game with nothing to show for it. The pitch, half cut. He goes. Couldn't check his swing.
7: There's going to be a little bit of extra time to think about this one on the bus ride, I think, to Cleveland.
6: It's been a tough stretch offensively for the Mariners. The pitch. Swung on a miss. This would be the 11th straight game scoring three runs or fewer. Franchise record is 13. Now, part of that stretch, they were pretty banged up, but healthy the last couple of nights. They have faced certainly some good stuff from Pittsburgh, no question about that. The 0-2. And it's just outside. Davis lost the ball. Two balls, two strikes on Cal. Soto. He's ready. Deals 1-2. Too high.
7: This is one that I think a lot of guys on this team will be able to just shake their head. If I just made a better decision on this pitch, if I had, you know, just made a little bit of a better pitch in this situation. A lot of little things.
6: The pitch. That's high. And now challenged by Davis, the catcher. Soto thinks it's a strike. He's walking off like he just fanned Cal Raleigh. We'll see what the call is. It is. It's a ball. Oh, yeah, that was really close.
7: A little closer swagger there.
6: Yeah. Full count now. Three balls, two strikes. Mariners desperate for traffic. Trailing by four in the ninth. Soto deals. Fouled away behind home plate. Cal stays alive. Three balls, two strikes. The lefty ready. The pitch. Swung on a missed. It's Cal on a sweeper. There's two outs.
7: That was a tough, tough pitch. Just below the zone.
6: Here's Julio. Last chance for the Mariners.

0: Mariners. The pitch to him. Swung on and missed. A tailing two-seam, 98 miles per hour that he swings through. Pirates fans on their feet here. Pirates an out away from a series win. The offer. Strike. Right there at the top of the zone. No balls, two strikes. Here's the pitch. A check swing, and Julio does not go, so he stays alive. Soto adjusts the cap. Our bright yellow shoes, stands tall on the hill. He's ready, delivers. Popped up out of play. Julio again stays alive. One ball, two strikes. Two outs, ninth inning. Mariners down four. Here's the 1-2. Swung on, popped up out of play again. Julio again stays alive. Julio, two hits last night. He's hit the ball hard today, fortunately. Twice in a row, right at infielders. Here's the pitch. Grounded foul near the Pirates dugout. So he's fighting here. Stays 1-2. Here comes the 1-2. Swung on, popped up. Hey, it's out of play. This will be pitch number 8 to Julio.
1: That went right into a group of school kids or maybe a team. They're happy down there.
0: Here comes the 1-2. Swung on, sky to center field. This should do it. Cook ranging over. He's in the gap, calling for it. He makes the catch with one hand, and that is it. The Pittsburgh Pirates have won the game. They've won the series. They beat the Mariners 5-1. That's the final here from Pittsburgh. So a disappointing end to the series for the Mariners as Pittsburgh takes it 2-1. We'll come back with more right after this on the NC Machinery Mariners Radio Network.
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0: Pirates take the finale of this series 5-1, the final. Gary Hill, Shannon Dreyer.

0: back with you. And Shannon, this is a disappointing series for the Mariners, especially how it started, getting the win in the first game, the feel-good story with Cole Young, of course, but just nothing offensively the last couple of days, and the Pirates win this series.
1: No, and there was opportunity coming in. The Pirates were struggling when the Mariners came in. They lost 11 of 13 games, and Mariners able to have that big first game, the feel-good game, so many feel-good stories in that, but just did not answer the next two nights. A rough one for Brian Wu yesterday. Today, just two swings made the difference for Bryce Miller, who it's a little bit of a confounding performance, but maybe not, because the stuff was good. The strikeouts were there. There were just two pitches that were mistakes that got taken advantage of. But I think the bigger picture is you've got to get something going with this offense right now. And leaving the bases loaded a couple of times in this game, having the opportunities that they did, I looked to a couple of swing decisions that were made in some of those big innings that you got to take a closer look at what you were doing up there in those situations. And also, I think we might be seeing a little bit, we haven't seen this in a while, I don't think, but I do think we might be seeing a little bit of pressing with some of the bigger hitters in this lineup, well aware that they have not been able to score more than three in almost the better part of the last 2 weeks.
0: Yeah, and healthy now, so hopefully they can start getting in a gear, starting with Cleveland tomorrow. The sooner the better, certainly for the Mariners, as they drop this one 5-1 to Pittsburgh. We'll come back with more right after this.

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1: 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No one with multiple hits for the Mariners in this one. Just 1 extra base hit as well. Cal Raleigh double. Bryce Miller, 5 2/3, 5 hits, 3 runs earned. Tied a career high, 11 strikeouts. Didn't walk anybody. That was the highlight of this one, but the Mariners couldn't get enough going offensively. The Pirates added a couple more in the 8th inning, and that was it. 5-1, the final score. We'll come back. We'll talk about what comes up next for the Mariners and get you ready for the postgame show with Gerdes coming up right after this.
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0: 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Mariners lose to the Pirates 5-1. Pittsburgh takes the series. Mariners will look to regroup starting in Cleveland tomorrow. Luis Castillo gets the ball in game one. It's a 4-10 first pitch. We'll take the air an hour before that for the pregame show. 4-10 on Saturday as well. Logan Gilbert goes. And then 10:40 on Sunday, George Kirby will get the ball as the Mariners are looking for a bounce back. As we look to Curtis Rogers for the answers in the postgame show. Curtis, this was a tough way to end this series. The Mariners really wanted to get this one on the road against Pittsburgh, but was not to be, as it turned out.
1: No, it was not. A lot of traffic on the base paths today for the Mariners. Unfortunately, they could not push any runs beyond the one they got today on the J.P. Crawford RBI single in the fifth. Lots of opportunities, lots of missed opportunities in this one as the Mariners fall 5-1 today to the Pittsburgh Pirates. They drop 2 of 3 to Pittsburgh. They now head out on the road to start a three-game series. They continue on the road, I should say, to start a three-game series against the Cleveland Guardians starting tomorrow. We've got lots of post-game reaction to this one. We will hear from the skipper, Dan Wilson. Also, Mariners insider Shane Andreyer scheduled to join me on the post-game, which starts right after this on the NC Machinery Mariners Radio Network.
2: 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The Mariners will play in October.
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1: Welcome into the Mariners postgame show. Curtis Rogers with you, coming to you live from the Western Washington Toyota broadcast booth. Unfortunately, the Mariners' offensive woes continued in the series finale against Pittsburgh. They fall 5-1 to the Pirates. They have gone almost 2 weeks now without scoring more than 3 runs in a game. Just a really tough time for this Mariners offense. How did today's game play out? Well, let's recap all the events that happened here on this Thursday morning game. Bottom first.

0: 1st is where we pick up the action. Second batter of the game for Pittsburgh. Bryce Miller hung a slider, and Brandon Lau took him deep to right center.
1: Here's the pitch. Swung on. That is tagged. Right field hammered. It is on its way. It is gone. Brandon Lau, 19th home run of the season. Pirates on the board. It's 1-0.
0: 1-0 ball game at that point, bottom second. After that home run, though, Bryce got into a nice groove. He struck out 5 Pirates in a row at one point.
1: Miller set. He rocks. Delivers. Swung on and missed. Had him twirling around on a splitter as Bryce Miller strikes at the side. He has fanned 5 in a row.
0: In fact, that was not the only time he would strike out the side in this one. He did so in the 4th inning as well with the same 3 batters, O'Hearn, Valdez, and Callahan. He really had their number today. In fact, Bryce Miller was working the strikeout pitch a lot in this one. Unfortunately, though, he would get tagged again for another home run in the bottom of the 3rd. A leadoff single from Triolo put a runner on for the number 9 hitter, Henry Davis. And just like the 1st inning, it was the long ball that got Bryce.
1: Miller set. Here's the pitch. Swung on, that's tag, right center field, hit well, Julio back, he's at the warning track, the wall looking up, it is gone. Henry Davis, a 2-run home run, and the Pirates now lead 3-0.
0: 3-0 at that point was the deficit for the Mariners. Top 4, though, they had a big chance to put runs on the board. Bases loaded, 2 outs. Cole Young up. He was the hero on Tuesday with the go-ahead home run in the 7th inning. And he would line one into the left center field gap. Unfortunately, Pirates center fielder Jake Mangum would run it down, and the scoring chance was spoiled. That turned out to be the Mariners' best opportunity at putting a crooked number up on the scoreboard today. So still down 3-0. That was the deficit. Top 5, though, Mariners able to get some offense going. A pair of walks started the inning, and then J.P. Crawford drove in a run with a single to right.
1: Gonzalez in on the grass at third base. Here's the pitch. Swung on, hit hard up the middle. It's through. It's a base hit. Garver to third base. He's being waved. Picked up by Valdez. His throw and cut off. Garver scores, and the Mariners have their first run. J.P. Crawford, an RBI base hit.
0: So 5-1 at that point, or 3-1 at that point, I should say. Mariners trailing the Pirates, so maybe a little more manageable. Bottom 6, despite the early struggles, Bryce Miller was his best self as the game moved along. In fact, he matched a career high in strikeouts with his 11th of the day.
1: 3 balls, 2 strikes. Miller into the motion. The pitch to Reynolds. Swung on and missed. He matches his career high, 11 strikeouts for Bryce Miller. As Reynolds swings through another devastating splitter. Bryce Miller has been dynamite today in Pittsburgh.
0: Really good bounce back for Bryce after the tough start in this one. He did allow the 3 earned runs today. His final line, 5 2/3 innings, pitch, 5 hits, 3 runs, all earned, no walks, 11 strikeouts on 90 pitches. Top 7, another prime opportunity for the Mariners. The bases loaded up, all on walks. Pittsburgh going to a lefty, so Seattle countering with the right-hander Rob Refsnyder. Unfortunately, Refsnyder popping out to left field. And for the 3rd time today, the Mariners left the bases loaded. That would be a big, big reason why the Mariners could not push across much offense in this one. Bottom 8, Pirates made a comeback even tougher. Leadoff double from Davis and a stolen base put him on 3rd. Brandon Lau drove him in to make it a 4-1 ball game. Pirates grabbing another run on a Ryan O'Hearn RBI single to right. That made it 5-1, a frustrating day at the yard. Offensively, we moved to the top of the 9th. Mariners could not muster up much of anything in their last chance, and they would drop the series to the Pirates.
1: Here comes the 1-2. Swung on, skied to center field. This should do it. Cook ranging over. He's in the gap, calling for it. He makes the catch with one hand, and that is it. The Pittsburgh Pirates have won the game. They've won the series. They beat the Mariners 5-1. That's the final here from Pittsburgh.
0: Mariners record now sitting at an even 41-41 through the season's first half. Really tough day for the Mariners. Tough series. It's been tough last couple of weeks for the Mariners offense. Today's winning pitcher, Bubba Chandler for Pittsburgh. He moves to 3-7 on the year. Bryce Miller takes the loss. 3-2 is his record with an ERA of 1.97, though, even though he was today's losing pitcher. Game time of 2 hours and 35 minutes in front of a PNC Park daytime crowd of 24,367. When we return on the postgame show, we'll hear from Mariners skipper Dan Wilson. We'll also get

0: She's set for the Mariners' next series, which starts tomorrow in Cleveland against the Guardians. Postgame show continues on the NC Machinery Mariners Radio Network.
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10: Miller set. He rocks. Delivers. Swung on and missed. Had him twirling around on a splitter as Bryce Miller strikes at the side. He has fanned five in a row.
0: Really solid bounce back for Bryce Miller today after a bouncy start to Thursday's game for him. He did allow the two home runs early, give up three runs through the first three innings, but he would settle in nicely after that. In fact, matching a career high in strikeouts today, having 11 on the day, only needing 90 pitches to get those 11 strikeouts. His final line, 5 2/3 innings pitch, 5 hits, 3 earned runs, no walks, 11 strikeouts on those 90 pitches. Mariners, unfortunately, they'll fall 5-1 to the

0: Pirates in game three of this three-game series. They dropped the final two games of the series. Their record now sitting at 41-41 through the season's first half. Curtis Rogers here with you on the Alaska Airlines Mariners post-game show, which is brought to you by the official airline of your Seattle Mariners. Hey, the most wonderful time of the year is making it in July this year. Rismus in July is Thursday, July 2nd, a celebration of our good friend, the legendary Rick Riz, and his incredible career as the voice of the Mariners. Lock in a specially priced ticket and score a Mariners-themed Rismus in July t-shirt, plus $10 of every ticket sold will benefit Toys for Kids, Rick's beloved charity, dedicated to bringing joy to children in need. Specially priced club level, main level, or view level ticket to the July 2nd game. You get an exclusive Rismus in July Mariners t-shirt, and $10 of your ticket goes to Toys for Kids. 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Mariners fall 5-1 in the series finale to the Pittsburgh Pirates. Tough day at the ballpark again. Mariners offense really scuffling in this one. Three opportunities to put runs aboard. Unfortunately, that is not a way you're going to be able to get runs across by stranding the bases loaded three times in this one. A couple of comments from Dan Wilson following this one. We're working on securing the entire audio, but his opening statement saying just how frustrating this one was.
1: Yeah, frustrating one today. Thought we had some opportunities offensively where we, got guys on base and hit the ball hard. Seemed to go right at them. I thought Kamehameha's play in center field was a big play, and Colt had a great at-bat with the bases loaded there, too. He hit it hard at the middle, but, just weren't able to get those runs in just weren't able to get back in it.
0: And then Dan also went on to say that Bryce Miller did a really good job of keeping them in the ball game despite the early home runs.
1: Bryce threw the ball extremely well, 11 punchies for him tonight, or today, and kept us in it. Gave us a chance. Gabe and Zardo came in and did what they do and gave us a chance. Held it as close as we could. And offensively looked for our opportunities, got them, hit the ball hard in some cases, and just weren't able to get anything from it. So tough one today. We move on. New series tomorrow.
0: That was Mariners skipper Dan Wilson with a couple of comments there. We'll work on getting the rest of his audio there. PNC Ballpark with a few issues today. If you watch the TV copy, you would know. Mariners, though, fall 5-1 to the Pittsburgh Pirates in this one. When we return on the post-game show, we will hear from Mariners starting pitcher Bryce Miller. Also, Mariners insider Shane Andrea will join for a quick moment. But Mariners fall 5-1 to the Pirates in the series finale. More to come on the postgame on the NC Machinery Mariners Radio Network.
2: Westwood One Sports presents this World Soccer Update. I'm Phil Constantino. Final day of play for groups D, E, and F at the World Cup. Tonight at 10 p.m. Eastern, the U.S. men's national team meets Turkey in L.A. The U.S. has already clinched Group D with 6 points through two games. Six players on the roster yet to see the field in those games at this World Cup. They could play today. One of them, forward Alex Zendejas.
3: I think we're ready. It's players who've been playing more, playing less. This team's capable of putting so many starting lineups, and everyone's going to play just as well. Yeah, I think that's more like a coaching staff choice.
2: The U.S. does have four players on yellow cards that could sit tonight. Also tonight in Group D, Paraguay versus Australia at 10 Eastern. Group E has the next games up at 4 p.m. Eastern, Curaçao versus Ivory Coast, and Ecuador versus Germany. I'm Phil Constantino, Westwood One Sports.
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8: Miller into the motion. Here's the 0-2. Swung on and missed. Got him. A curveball in the dirt. Callahan swings through. The second time in the game, he's fanned these three guys in order. He strikes out the side again. 9 punchouts for Bryce Miller.
9: Really good day for Bryce Miller after some early struggles. He struck out 11 Pittsburgh Pirates in this one and went 5 2/3 innings pitched. His ERA remains below 2 right now, 1.97. As the Mariners, unfortunately, they'll fall 5-1 today in the series finale against the Pittsburgh Pirates. Curtis Rogers here with you on the postgame show. Bryce with a bounce back after the early struggles, but good to see him do what he did. But obviously the story of this one was the runners left on base by the Mariners in this one. 3 opportunities with bases loaded and 2 outs in this one. You had bases loaded in the 4th inning. Unfortunately, that was the Cole Young line drive into the gap in left center field. And Mangum, the Pirates center fielder, was able to run it down, make a nice sliding catch, which would strand the bases loaded. And then you had the opportunity in the 6th inning and couldn't push across a run. And then in the 7th, again, Mariners with an opportunity to do so, loading the bases. They go to the right-hander, Rob Refsnyder, in the 7th inning. Unfortunately, he would pop out to left field, stranding the bases again. Mariners, at those points, were trailing 3-1. And then in the 8th inning, Pittsburgh pushing 2 across to make it a 5-1 ball game. And that is the story of this one. Curtis Rogers here with you on the postgame show, the Alaska Airlines Mariners postgame show, brought to you by the official airline of your Seattle Mariners. Looking ahead, the Mariners have a 3-game series against the Guardians coming up starting tomorrow. We've also got some other action in Major League Baseball going on right now. In fact, a couple of games that have gone final. Royals against the Rays, Tampa Bay blowing out Kansas City 13-2. That final score in Tampa Bay. Looks like the Rays, they took a no-hitter deep into that one. In fact, Casey Legomena was the opener for the Tampa Bay Rays. You remember him. He goes an inning in the 3rd, doesn't give up a base runner. And then Ian Seymour then comes in. He goes 6 2/3 of no-hit baseball. They go into the ninth inning with a no-hitter intact, but unfortunately it was broken up on the bat of Carter Jensen, Royals catcher, who hit a two-run home run to break up the no-hitter. It was Craig Kimbrell who gave up the only hit of the ball game for the Tampa Bay Rays. Would have nearly been a combined no-hitter

0: or the Rays. Unfortunately, they only give up the one hit today. So just a couple of just a moment away from history in Tampa Bay today. Unfortunately, that is how that one would finish up. A's and Giants just getting underway from the Bay Area in Oracle Park. That one is scoreless in the top of the first. Some games elsewhere going on today. Astros and Tigers from Comerica Park. Phillies and Nationals from D.C. Rangers taking on the Blue Jays north of the border. Cubs and Mets at Citi Field. Yankees taking on the Red Sox at Fenway Park. You got Cam Schlittler, who has been incredible for the Yankees this year. He'll take on Connolly early. That game is a 4:10 p.m. first pitch. D-backs and Cardinals from Busch Stadium. That game will get underway later on, 4:45 p.m. We now head back to Pittsburgh, hear from our Mariners insider, Shannon Dreyer. And Shannon, obviously the story in this one, all the traffic the Mariners got, unfortunately not able to push much across the board today. The offense in a really tough spot right now, having gone nearly 2 weeks without scoring more than three runs in a game. How is that clubhouse holding up when this slump has really kind of gotten a hold of everybody here?
1: Yeah, I think they do their best, and they do. They put games behind them pretty quickly, but they also need to dig deep a little bit and take a look at what they're doing at the plate. And I think in some instances now we're seeing what we did see early in the season, where guys were trying to do too much, that they weren't sticking with their approach, that they were trying to do damage and feeling like they were the ones that had to do the damage, when maybe all you really needed was a base hit or to advance the runner or to have perhaps a little bit of a better at bat. There are a lot of different little moments that you can point to with just about everybody on this roster that has led to just not being able to get those runs in when they are on base, and it's going to have to be a focus. You've got your team back. Everybody is back with the exception of Brendan Donovan on the offense right now, and yes, there is some adjustment that needs to happen, and can definitely tell that Randy Arozarena has slowed on the bases. Other than the swing at the ball, it was eyeball high that Cal Raleigh took today. I do like what we have seen from him in this series. Home run in the first game, hit a bunch of balls hard yesterday, and the double today, I think he is on the right track, particularly when you compare it to where he was prior to going on the IL. So I feel good about that. But, Julio's got to get the ball up in the air more. He's got to make some smarter swing decisions. Johan Ramirez was all over the place. He had 3 strikes out of 13 pitches today. And Julio first pitch swung on a curveball that was in the dirt. And that, to me, just tells me he's antsy. He wants to be the one that goes in there and does the damage, gets the home run, gets the multiple RBIs. And, he sometimes gets there. He has not been in that spot for the majority of the year. It's one of the few swings that I've seen from him this year where it was just like, Julio, no. Yeah, it was, kind of vintage the last couple of years where he was just so prone to that ball down in the dirt, away outside. And, it just, there's a lot. You could break down a lot of at-bats and take a look at where a lot of guys are out of their approach, and they need to calm down and get back to what we saw in the homestand where they had the 8 in a row. And what we saw in that, we saw a lot of home runs, but we also saw a lot of team at-bats, guys sticking with their approach, doing the right thing at the plate, and it certainly paid off in that time.
0: Shannon, one of the more interesting moves made in this game was the decision to pinch hit Luke Raley in the 7th inning with Ref Snyder, when the inning prior they did let Raley hit against a lefty and he did get a base hit. Now, obviously, Raley's career numbers against left-handed pitching not so good, but he did have the recent single off of Sisk in the 6th inning. What did you make of the decision to let Raley bat in that spot in a similar situation, but then lift him in the 7th inning with the bases loaded to get the righty-lefty matchup with Ref Snyder?
1: I think we were going to see Ref Snyder against the lefty at some point in the game, and when you're looking at the Pirates, they've got 3 good lefty relievers in the bullpen. So you're not going to pull a lefty the first time one of those pop up. And so I think it was, we're going to probably give you one on this, Luke, and then maybe not press our luck at that point. And also, if they don't want to go down with their best, what they consider not their best, but what has traditionally been a very good threat against left-handed pitching, and what, quite frankly, was brought in to be that guy that you bring in that situation. And You know, we just

0: haven't seen it. So was I surprised to see him? No, because we've seen him in that spot in every game at some point. And, you know, for Luke to get the hit, I think that was fantastic. I thought he had a nice at bat on the walk as well. But I think it was, you know, you're getting down to crunch time. It's an inning later, two innings later at that point, and that's when they were going to deploy Rep Snyder.
1: Shannon Dreher, Mariners insider, joining us here for a few moments following this one. And Shannon, Bryce Miller has been fantastic since coming off the IL. The only thing about his game right now that is maybe making us scratch our heads is the long ball. And again, fell victim to it today, give up two home runs. Otherwise, it was a great start from him, striking out 11, matching his career high. That is now his third straight start, giving up a home run. In fact, he's given up five home runs in those three starts. What are you seeing from him that is maybe getting him in trouble with the long ball as of late?
0: Yeah, I need to look more into that because we talked about that early in the game when he gave up the first home run, and it was just crazy that he'd given up seven runs in his first seven games, and five of them were off the home run, and then gave up another off the home run, a couple others off the home run in the ballgame off of two different home runs. And I believe most of them are on breaking pitches, and I think all pitchers make a mistake at some point, and they get pounced on. We've seen that quite a bit with Brian Wu. You see it with George Kirby. It doesn't matter how good the stuff is. You put the ball in the wrong spot. You know, there are guys out there that are going to get to that pretty easily. And I think that has most likely been the case for Bryce Miller. And it was one of those outings where we were kind of scratching our head. And it's like he's, you know, tied his career high in strikeouts. He's getting deeper in the game right now. And really, just two swings are what did the damage in this one. And it just shows you, we talk about how hard hitting is. Well, pitching can be tough, too. You aren't allowed much room for error. And I think that was the biggest case that we saw certainly today. And I think that there were some others that I think a lot of them have been really early. And I think that you have a situation where guys are just ambushing and they're guessing a little bit. But the two that we saw today, definitely he could have placed them better.
1: And then, Shannon, finally, tomorrow we get a different piggyback than what we're used to. We've only seen Bryce Miller and Luis Castillo, or actually that's Saturday, Logan Gilbert against Emerson Hancock. Tomorrow, Luis Castillo. Let's talk about Luis, his start. This is his first start in a while where it's just been him and just allowing him to, you know, do something that he normally does. What are your hopes for him against that Guardians lineup tomorrow?
0: Well, the Guardians lineup is going to be weakened because Jose Ramirez is out, and that is their biggest threat in that lineup. So I hope that they're able to pitch smartly and, you know, whatever other threat is able to kind of pop its head up in that lineup, they're able to get around. But I'm intrigued by Castillo and that we have seen the uptick in the velocity. How long can he hold that? And how deep can he go in the game after not having pitched deep in games, you know, for the better part of, what, 3 weeks or almost a month right now, because he's been mostly on the short side of that platoon. So I think that we in general have seen good stuff from him since he went into that platoon or into that piggyback situation, and you look for that to continue. But I think one of the most important things is let's try and keep some runs off the board early. The offense isn't feeling too great right now. We don't want Luis to press, but you also would be great if he could give them a little bit of a license to get into this game and perhaps get that traffic and drive in the runs. I think it's something he is looking forward to. I think he has been, you know, very good in how he has agreed to do and play the role that they have asked him to, and really attacked it and gone to work on it and experimented with a couple of things in regard to how can he get ready, how can he stay ready, and for him to get back in the role that he has pitched for almost his entire life, you know, I think it's a big start for him.
1: She is our Mariners insider, Shannon Dreher, reader work at SeattleSports.com. Shannon, really appreciate you stopping by on the postgame show, and we will talk again from Cleveland.
0: You got it, Curtis.
1: There is Shannon Dreher. When we return on the postgame show, we will hear from Mariners starting pitcher Bryce Miller. Mariners fall 5-1 to the Pirates today in the series finale. More to come on the NC Machinery Mariners Radio Network.
2: 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I'm Phil Constantino. Final day of play for Groups D, E, and F at the World Cup. Tonight at 10 p.m. Eastern, the U.S. men's national team meets Turkey in L.A. The U.S. has already clinched Group D with 6 points through two games.

0: six players on the roster yet to see the field in those games at this World Cup. They could play today. One of them, forward Alex Zendejas.
1: I think we're ready. It's players who have been playing more, playing less. This team's capable of putting so many starting lineups, and everyone's going to play just as well. Yeah, I think that's more like a coaching staff choice.
0: The U.S. does have four players on yellow cards that could sit tonight. Also tonight in Group D, Paraguay versus Australia at 10 Eastern. Group E has the next games up at 4 p.m. Eastern, Curaçao versus Ivory Coast and Ecuador versus Germany. I'm Phil Constantino, Westwood One Sports.
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3: This year marks 250 years since the signing of the Declaration of Independence, an event that changed history and ignited the American spirit. Nowhere is that spirit more evident than in the world of sports, and we at KPUG are revisiting some of the greatest calls in sports history, including Al Michaels and the Miracle on Ice.
4: Long shot, Ray able to get a piece of it to sweep it away. 28 seconds, the crowd going insane. Carlemont. Now Johnson, 19 seconds. Johnson over to Ramsey. The Legionov gets checked by Ramsey. McClanahan is there. The puck is still loose. 11 seconds. You've got 10 seconds. The countdown going on right now. Morrow up to Schultz. 5 seconds left in the game. Do you believe in miracles? Yes! Unbelievable.
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1: Three balls, two strikes. Miller into the motion. The pitch to Reynolds. Swung on and missed. He matches his career high 11 strikeouts for Bryce Miller as Reynolds swings through another devastating splitter. Bryce Miller has been dynamite today in Pittsburgh.
2: Tying a career high with 11 strikeouts today, Bryce Miller sitting down the Pirates twice. K on the side today. In fact, K'd the side with the same three batters twice in the second inning and the fourth inning, O'Hearn, Valdez, and Callahan. You don't see that too often. Curtis Rogers here on the postgame show. Before we go any further, let's pause for station identification. This is the NC Machinery Mariners Radio Network.
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2: Speaking of Bryce Miller, let's head down to the PNC Park Clubhouse and hear from today's starting pitcher, Bryce Miller.
5: Yeah, I thought I threw the ball really well. If I could redo two pitches, I mean, I

0: temper there. But, yeah, really, I mean, besides those two pitches, I mean, threw the ball really well, had a lot of swing and miss. And, you know, they put a good swing on two pitches. And one of them, I think, you know, should have made a better pitch. So, yeah, overall, it was good.
1: You said the Davis pitch, it looked like Garb kind of tried to set up higher, motion high, because he'd had some success on the top rail with the fastball.
0: Yeah, I should have gone, like I said, I wanted to go sweeper, but the fastball would have been the right pitch if I just beat it up. And it was almost the exact same location as the 0-0 that he fouled back. So, and he, you know, he saw four seams that at bat and just gave him one that he could hit it. So, yeah, overall, you know, the splitter was really good. Sweeper was good. I mean, curveball was good. Everything was pretty good.
1: Is there any different mentality not having a piggyback on you, or is it just the same as you?
0: Nah, just go out there, let it rip till they take me out. And, yeah, I mean, I had like 60 pitches through three. Knew I had to kind of be a little more efficient, so that six pitch inning really helped. But yeah, man, nothing's different.
2: It's been kind of a tough stretch scoring runs. How do you not let what's happening on the other side kind of affect what you're doing?
0: Really, all the starters, you know, we kind of do the same thing. We go up under in the tunnel and we don't really pay much attention to the offense, kind of go in and try to reset, you know, whatever happened the previous inning, reset, move on and go out and get three outs. And really, you know, I hear noise going on, but I'm not like, you know, it's nothing changes if we're up, you know, 5-0 or if we're down 1-0. Like, just got to go out there and do my job and get us back in the dugout as quick as possible and see if we can string together some hits and get some
3: hope. You've had about as good a stretch as any in your career here, and you've had some really good stretches. What do you attribute this to, this one?
0: Yeah, I mean, I've felt really good this year. I think, you know, I had a really good 2024, and 25 kind of got derailed with injuries and stuff, and came back healthy, and besides the oblique, once we got past that, like, velo's been up, been executing off-speed pitches, off-speed and breaking balls in zone, and then just trusting my stuff has been big. You know, having confidence, you know, in any pitch, any count has been big for me. So, yeah, really the only time that I've gotten in trouble so far this year is, you know, I put myself in a hole. I've given up a 3-0 home run, 3-1 home run, and then just, you know, a couple mistakes here and there that have left the yard. And so far there hasn't been, you know, no one's really strung together a bunch of hits. It's just like I've been able to limit the walks, given up a few home runs, and most of them have been solo until today. But yeah, I mean, just executing my stuff, keeping guys off the bases, and if they get one, like, I'm fine with giving up solos. But yeah, overall, main thing, healthy and confident.
4: That was Bryce Miller's postgame comments following today's 5-1 loss to the Pittsburgh Pirates. By the way, the Chevy Silverado scoreboard, whether tackling the trails or this weekend's chores, Chevy Silverado and Silverado HD were built to take on the Northwest. When we return on the postgame show, we will get you set for the 3-game series against the Guardians, which starts tomorrow. Luis Castillo starting all by his lonesome on Friday. Saturday, a new version of the piggyback, and then Sunday, George Kirby taking the mound. We'll look ahead to that series coming up next on the postgame show on the NC Machinery Mariners Radio Network.
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11: Gonzalez in on the grass at third base. Here's the pitch. Swung on, hit hard up the middle. It's through. It's a base hit. Garver to third base. He's being waved. Picked up by Valdez. His throw and cut off. Garver scores, and the Mariners have their first run. J.P. Crawford, an RBI base hit.
12: Mariners lone run of the day on that J.P. Crawford base hit. That made it a 3-1 ball game. Mariners had many, many chances in this one to plate more runs. Unfortunately, they stranded the bases three times. A really tough go of it in this series finale. They fall 5-1 to the Pittsburgh Pirates. They now begin a three-game series against the Cleveland Guardians, which starts tomorrow. Luis Castillo taking on Joey Cantillo of the Cleveland side. And Castillo has not made a just solo start of his own for quite a while. It was last against the Washington Nationals a couple weekends ago in D.C. He went 5 2/3 innings pitch in that outing, gave up 5 runs. 2 only were earned in that one in an 8-3 loss for the Mariners. He also started most recently on June 7th against the Tigers, 5 2/3 innings pitch, giving up just 1 earned run in that one, striking out 5. So outside of when they went for a 6-man rotation for a couple turns through the rotation, this is Luis Castillo's first kind of start without any sort of like difference in the rotation for quite a while. In fact, May 14th was the last time Luis Castillo

You made a kind of traditional start under normal circumstances. So it's been a while since we've seen him out there kind of unabated in his duties out there. So Saturday, Logan Gilbert, he'll be piggybacked with Emerson Hancock against Slade Ciccone of Cleveland, and then George Kirby and Gavin Williams in Sunday's series finale against Cleveland. We got a lot of people to thank for this broadcast for Gary Hill, Shannon Dreher, and Brent Derlin. I'm Curtis Rogers. We'll talk to you Friday from Progressive Field on the NC Machinery Mariners Radio Network.

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0: on the gram again, I think. XCR, do we have it? Show me.
1: What's up, everybody? It's your boy, Beefy. I'm back in action and back on tour this fall. Go to www.commanders.com, get your tickets, and watch us rock out.
0: Holy crap. So, Brandon Ayuk also showed up today with a video saying he's back on tour. And the tickets to see him can be found on the Washington Commanders website.
2: Go Commanders.
0: He's rocking their lid. He's telling people to get tickets to see him on tour. And that the tickets are available on the Commanders website. And he's still a member of the Niners. Like, dude, I have to know. Are you dumb? Or do you somehow know for a fact that once you're free, they're going to sign you? Because you are going hard. It seems to me every time you do this, you make it less likely that they will sign you. And then how bad will that look? Or do you already have assurances that they're going to sign you? I can't believe that guy's out here just doing that over and over and over and over again.
2: Raise hell.
0: Raise hell.
2: Take command.
0: Take command. Go Commanders. The guy is still under the 49ers control. Never seen anything like it. I mean, would you want that? And also hasn't played and is coming off in a destroyed knee. And during rehab, presumably he did it. He ghosted the Niners. So who really knows how he is? All right, when we come back to Beef segment, let's beef. What do you want to beef about? 1-800-636-8686. Get to our chat section of YouTube. We are pulling beefs off of our chat. We've never done that before. Want to give that a shot? The beef segment is next.
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5: 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At the World Cup, final games in Group E are starting right now. Curaçao versus Ivory Coast in Philadelphia, Ecuador versus Germany in New Jersey. Germany has already locked up the group with 6 points. All three other sides still eligible to advance. At 7 p.m. Eastern, Group F, Japan versus Sweden, Tunisia versus Netherlands. Netherlands and Japan lead the group 4 points apiece. Tunisia has already been eliminated. And tonight at 10 p.m. Eastern in Group D, the U.S. men's national team seeks a third win at the World Cup. The Group D winners versus Turkey. The Americans have never won all three games of the group stage at a World Cup. Also at 10 p.m. Eastern tonight, Paraguay versus Australia. I'm Phil Constantino, Westwood One Sports.
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0: Yeah, it turns over so quickly. 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X, email, and chat. 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
2: The Washington Wizards made BYU's A.J. DeBonza the number one pick in the NBA draft. 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Westwood One Sports.
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0: Thea, can you pass me a Baja?
1: A what?
0: Mountain Dew Baja Blast. Try it. It's tropical at first, then the lime flavor hits.
1: Oh, okay. 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Tastes like vacation.
0: Right?
1: Mm-hmm. And it's mine now.
0: Have a Baja Blast.
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3: 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Ecuador's first goal of the World Cup, finally. At halftime, Germany won and Ecuador won. Ivory Coast took the lead in the seventh minute over Curaçao. Nicolas Pepe the goal. 1-0 Ivory Coast on top at the half. If results hold, Ivory Coast is moving on to the knockout round for the first time in their nation's history. Tonight, Group F, Japan versus Sweden and Tunisia versus Netherlands, 7 p.m. Eastern. 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
1: Here we go, off and running with the Thursday afternoon edition of The Zone. Good to have you on board here on this blasé kind of day. Boy, what happened to those hot temperatures? I mean, I'm not complaining with 67 and overcast right now, but they're saying we could see some rain by the weekend. But maybe the cooling trend is something that we needed to do. Maybe we all just need to chill for a minute. I know as the Mariner fans, we need to chill. Whew. Boy, if I would have given you the scores of this series against Pittsburgh and not told you who the winning team was, you clearly would have said, oh, well, yeah, the Mariners won that series, right? There was an 11-1 game today. In case you missed it, it was an earlier game in Pittsburgh. Mariners lose 5-1. Man. You know, the one thing about this Mariner team right now is they're in first place. Just breathe that in. I noticed that during the telecast today, Angie Mentink, who I don't think is great on the broadcast, but she did say something that I have said for quite some time. If I would have told you during spring training, when we were down doing the zone in Zona, that the Mariners would have a two-game lead and be in first place in the American League West, you would have said, absolutely, that was the plan. So here we are. We're a 500 team. Oof, we'll get into that here. In the zone. 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Jason is off. Joe Tien will have your sports headlines at the bottom of the hour. We're doing a full show today, going the distance. We're going till 6 o'clock tonight because obviously the Mariners played early. No show tomorrow. Boy, this has been a wonky week. When the Mariners go on the East Coast swing, you know, they just wrapped up that series in Pittsburgh, and now it's on to Cleveland for a weekend series against the Guardians. That jacks us all up. You know, we're on again, off again. Gives us a chance to get out there, hit the driving range, hit some balls. When the Mariners are, when they're out of town, it helps the golf game. Ugh, if only it helped their game. We're going to get into all kinds of things on the zone today. We're going to talk about your Bellingham Bells. Boy, they are en fuego. They've won 9 in a row. Bellingham Bells are the defending champions, as you know, of the West Coast League. And, boy, they're just picking up where they left off. Right now, they've won 9 consecutive games, as I mentioned.

And they're rocking. They're 17-6, 9-1 in their last 10. And wow. In a battle right now with the Wenatchee Apple Sox, both teams are tied for first in the North Division. And, of course, they do it in halves, right? You win the first half of the season, you get an automatic playoff bid, then you play the second half of the season. So every game means something.

crew that works there, all the families that show up. It really, truly is a good time. So hopefully we'll see you at the ballpark. It's been a great brand of baseball. I don't know if you've been seeing some of these scores. Last night they won by one, but the night before that, 17-1 over Port Angeles. I mean, they're just playing some good ball. It's not that, Port Angeles is, they're an okay team-ish. Well, not really, but they've only been in the league for a couple of years. But again, we're pitching well. We're hitting the ball. Some good ball down there at Joe Martin Field. We'll get some Seahawks knowledge for you and tell you what ESPYs they're up for. Seahawks are up for a couple of ESPYs. I think they're going to win one, lose one. We'll delve into that. So anything on your mind today, love to hear from you. 360-734-1170. You can email us in the zone at kpug1170.com. Our website, kpug1170.com, of course. Facebook, X, and Instagram as well. Well, the Mariners lose 5-1 today. I mean, how do you unpack this? I mean, to me, this team always provides a silver lining, which always makes me sound like such a homer. You know, yes, I'm a Mariner fan. I hope you are too. Most people that listen to this radio station, Mariner fans. I get it. I see you, Minnesota fan. I see you, Yankee fan. I see you, other teams, bandwagon fan. That's fine. But most of us here are Mariner fans. And there's so many ways that you can unpack what's happening with this team right now. They're not playing great. We can blame injuries. We can do all the things. But we are two games up in the division. The concern is, as we enjoy first place, if we're actually enjoying first place, just look at that standings. The Astros. Again, I talked about this last time we did the zone together earlier this week. When I just at a glance, I always stare at the standings. I'm always trying to come up with a pathway to success for the Mariners. I view that as my job. I can be what they're doing down on Seattle radio in the afternoon and be more of a naysayer. I love what they do down there, but at the same time, it's woe is me. And I'm over here looking at this like, okay, the Mariners are a 500 team right now at 41-41. This is the halfway point in the season, by the way. And so, yeah, 500 doesn't look good. I mean, if I would have told you we're going to be comparable to the Pirates at this point in the season, you'd be like, oh, God, what went wrong? And then meanwhile, we're in first place. Well, that's because the division sucks. Well, the division's creeping. You know, there's many different ways you can look at what's happening in this American League West right now. Yeah, we're a 500 team, and that sucks. We've been as high as three games above 500. Every time we take a step forward, we take a step back or an oblique back or whatever. Ugh. But, the Astros all of a sudden, the Athletics, the Rangers, all three of those teams are two games back. Remember how bad the Astros were banged up? Remember how they were hurting, too many injuries? We already wrote them off. Well, of course, I never did. I always think the Astros are creeping. I always give them credit because you know what? Even though we got to them last year, we needed everything to fall into place. We had a better, healthier team than they did. And the Astros did everything they possibly could to make sure we won the division. I mean, it was rough. But look at the Astros just kind of quietly creeping. You knew that they had some pitchers that were out. We knew that they had one of the top offenses in all of Major League Baseball. And here they are, creeping. Winners of 6 of 10, hottest team in the division, won their last two. And Mariners just kind of dropped a couple. And you know what happens when the other team wins two and you lose two? A four-game lead gets sliced in half to a two-game lead. Basic math. Look at the Athletics tumbling. The Athletics, all of a sudden, again, they're two games back, but they're 38-42. They've lost four in a row, and last I checked here, they were about to lose to the Giants, which, would be another loss there. So we would at least be able to maintain our two-game lead there. Astros are playing a little later. Rangers are playing a little bit later. But again, Astros, Athletics, and Rangers, as it sits right now, two games back of your Seattle Mariners, your 500 Seattle Mariners. Ugh. And then it's off to Cleveland. Cleveland right now is in a dead heat, tied in the Central with the Chicago White Sox. Well, the White Sox aren't going away. Despite the fact that they're 4-6 in their last 10, they're still three games over 500, and again, they're tied

with the Guardians. The Mariners are going into Cleveland. Boy, Cleveland always plays us tough. It seems like Cleveland is always a comparable team to us. When the Cleveland Indians are doing pretty well, then so are we. And yes, I meant to call them the Indians. I lived in Cleveland for 15 years. You know, I saw what was going on there. I mean, everyone there, it's like it's the Indians. And they don't mean any offense by that. I always think it's weird when we change the names. I know I end up in so many debates with people, you know, about, you know, respecting these names and why they're changing them and so forth. But, just you live there, you kind of get the whole thing. And it's intended to be a positive. But anyway, I digress. That's an argument we can have anytime you want to have it. But anyway, we're playing the Guardians coming up this weekend. And again, the Guardians aren't doing much of anything, despite the fact they're tied for first place as well. 4-6 in their last 10. They won their last one. So here we sit. You know, we're going up against another comparable team. You could argue on paper, win-loss-wise, we were comps with Pittsburgh. But God, everything was in our favor going into that series, right? I mean, you know, we were against all righties, and Skeens wasn't, you know, he wasn't scheduled to be in that series, and he wasn't. Maybe we should have hoped that he actually got to pitch against us, because he lost his last 7 starts. Not so much him, but the 7 games that he last started, the team lost. Maybe we wanted him. It gets me to what happened today. You know, okay, 11-1, we got blowed up real good. Okay, that's fine. I fully expected a series win today. Bryce Miller on the mound. Bryce Miller had 11 strikeouts. If I would have told you when you woke up this morning, hey, rubber match with the Pirates, Bryce Miller on the mound, you'd be like, yeah, we got this. And then, of course, you know, you got, you know, Julio, Cal, Naylor, Randy, all in the lineup. All right, here we go. Let's open up a can of whoop-ass. Let's get back on track. Let's not fall back down to 500. And then if I told you, yeah, and then by the way, Bryce Miller's going to have 11 strikeouts. 11 strikeouts. Yeah, he gave up a couple runs early, but then he just started dealing. I think at one point in that game today, I think he had like 5 strikeouts in a row. 11 total strikeouts today for Bryce Miller. But we just sort of kind of lost to the Pirates 5-1. And again, you go, okay, it's just a couple of games. But then you just start doing the math on what this Mariners team is doing. You know, just the other day, we had, what, a combined 4 hits over 2 games? And I think nothing past the 3rd inning in both games. I think, was it that bad? Something like that. And now you take an 11-1 loss and a 5-1 loss. I realize I went to Sehome, and you might think I'm not that smart if you don't like my school. But if I do the math on that, we got outscored 16-2 in the last 2 games. Where the hell is the offense? You know, our guys are back. Our guys are back. Why does it feel like they're just at any given time, one guy can disrupt the whole thing? You know, great to have Randy back. You know, Randy hasn't exactly been dealing lately, but he's a force. You know, Cal getting back on track. Julio's having his best season. And you're like, okay, we should be all right. How many times do we have the bases loaded today? And then we get, what, we got 1 run today. I intentionally, before the show started, didn't look at the left on base today. I couldn't do it. Couldn't do it. But boy, we had ducks on the pond. Oof. And then, this is the thing that bothers me. I'm not a hater. I love this team. I love these players. We've been talking a lot about Ref Snyder. I still stand behind at the time when we went after him. We had Brendan Donovan, then we got Ref Snyder. Ref Snyder can hit lefties. We need a guy who can hit lefties. By the way, we still need a guy who can hit lefties. Bases loaded. We had the bases loaded deep in that game. Game on the line. At that time, I think it was still, what, 3-1? Something like that. And then Ref Snyder. Now, again, I'm glasses half full.
I'm a positive.

positive fan of this team. And I'm sitting there thinking, well, this is the perfect opportunity. Ref Snyder's going to hit a grand salami, and we're going to break out the rye bread. This is going to be perfect. You know what? This is going to be the turning point for Ref Snyder. He's going to... Brutal. Again, I don't like to kick guys off the team. I don't like to be a hater. But why in the heck was he up in that situation? I mean, seriously. During one of these upcoming off days, can we just have a seminar, how to hit lefties? Can we just help a couple of these guys? I mean, really? Ugh. I mean, I can't understand that one. You know, again, you know, you can say whatever you want about Dan Wilson. You know, he's had to take a banged up team and he's found a way to have them in first place. You know, figuring out this funky pitching situation. The offense has been inept, trying to figure it all out. All of a sudden, he's moving JP over to third. His big acquisition, Brendan Donovan's out. He's had Cal out. But somehow, we're two games up in the division. You could question any manager's decisions when it comes to pitching and bullpens and long relief. You can do whatever you want there. I mean, I think every manager's open to conversation there. But the thing I don't understand is why Ref Snyder? At this point, why Ref Snyder? It just, I remember last year we would have these situations where, you know, it's like, oh my God, we had like three of our guys that just did a whole lot of nada, and they were like in the lineup, and it's like, oh my God, we need a no-hitter today if we're going to be in the conversation. You know, it wasn't that long ago where it's like, well, if the Mariners score four runs, they'll probably win with this pitching staff. Going into today, the Mariners in 10 games, the last 10, they're averaging like 2.3 runs a game. Ugh. And it just seems like we're down to, we're getting to the point where it's going to be like 2.3 hits a game. I mean, it just, ugh. I mean, it just doesn't make sense. I mean, right now, and again, I look at all the other teams, I'm like, well, what are they all dealing with? You know, you have some teams that are really underperforming, and we're one of them. At least we're underperforming in first place. I mean, that's the bright spot here. You know, I'm just looking over there. I mean, what are they saying in Toronto with their Blue Jays? They're 9.5 back. They're playing 500 ball in their last 10. They're underwater. They're two games under 500. You know, they got to somehow catch the Yankees and Rays. You know, they're climbing back into it, but that was the team that took the Dodgers for a ride in the World Series before losing. That's the team that took us for a ride right before we were so close, weren't we, to get to our first ever World Series. But the Blue Jays got to be like, oh my gosh, all right, we got a good team, here we go. And now it's like, you know, Orioles underperforming, Red Sox sucking on chunks, 32-46. I mean, and some of these teams, I mean, I just, at least we have the benefit of not playing great baseball, and we're still at least not underwater, and we're in first place by a couple of games. That's not a real good cushion, but at least it's a cushion, especially when you're not playing well. But yeah, I wonder about this whole Ref Snyder thing. I don't understand the logic. I mean, you got him in there because he can hit lefties at some point in his career. Not this year, not this career, not with the name Mariners on the front of the jersey. It's not working. I mean, it's not. I mean, the whole half of the season is gone. It's not a slow start. I mean, it's. I mean, if he comes back and he can do something, again, I had all the hope in the world when I saw Ref Snyder was up next. I'm like, okay, this is going to be the time, right? This is going to be the time where it's like we need. It wasn't the time. It was not the time. So the Mariners lose 5-1. And I don't know. Hang on. Let me talk to my phone for a second. Hey, Siri, did the Athletics win today? Oof. No outs in the ninth. San Francisco leading the Athletics 6-5 in the top half of the ninth. Whew.
All right, so we need some outs.

0: create a little space, or I guess not space here. We got to just try and maintain our two-game lead over the Athletics. Ugh. Astros and Rangers play a little bit later on. Oof, man. All right, well, you know, we're in first place. At some point, you just got to exhale. You know, it does bum me out. I would have gladly taken this series win today with a nice win, and I would have not even thought about that 11-1 drubbing last night. It would have been great. And this is just another series loss on the road. Throwing away 11 strikeouts by Bryce Miller. And then the offense. Ugh. I had to double-check just to make sure. That, wait, who was in the lineup today? Because I saw about half the game today. And then the rest was just all numbers and articles. And I'm just like, wait, who, what? And then Ruff Snyder, what? But where were all our guys? And how many times do we have guys on base? Base is loaded. Ugh. You know what? Just we're fine. No matter what happens for the rest of the day, your Mariners are still in first place.
1: Back to back. They went to
2: 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Now in her first season with the Connecticut Sun, year 13 hasn't come easy. The Sun sit at the bottom of the standings at 3-15. They did snap a 7-game skid on Monday with a win over the Chicago Sky, and it was a historic night for Griner. She swatted her 878th career block, becoming the league's all-time leader. Griner and the Sun are hoping that milestone sparks a turnaround.
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4: We recently lost an amazing human being here in Whatcom County. Coach Baker at Sehome High School. Guy's a legend. Guy taught me and many other people how to drive. And got a text from Coach Gary Hatch. If you know Whatcom County sports, you know who I'm talking about. Baseball legend, coach of the Mariners for many, many years. He just retired his number. I was out at Sehome for that wonderful presentation. Coach sent me a text. He says, as you may have heard, Coach Bill Baker passed away about 2 weeks ago. He was such an integral member of the original Sehome family, such a special person. He was a loved teacher. A coach who positively affected numerous student-athletes during his career. We're going to hold a celebration of life for Coach Baker on Saturday, August 15th at 1 o'clock in the Sehome Gymnasium. Just wondering if you could help get the word out to your listeners to come and join us. A Sehome reunion, if you will. He was such an inspiration. Whatcom Junior High School is where he started. Sehome High School, Western Washington, Viking football, Whatcom County, Special Olympics. He obviously did a lot. Strangely, my connection, you know, obviously as a student there, you know, we had him for traffic safety. I graduated from Sehome in 1985. Coach Baker joined the staff at Sehome in 1966. I was born a year later. In high school, I started talking on the radio. I was blessed. The people here at KGMI, they had called each of the nine high schools at the time looking for a football reporter. And I was chosen because I was the sports editor of the Rising Tide, the Sehome newspaper at the time. And so I was like, oh my gosh, yeah, I want to be in broadcasting. This is my dream come true. What a great opportunity. So I'd go to the games and down to Civic Field. To you younger listeners, they used to have what they called a payphone attached right there to the wall at Civic Field, and I'd call the radio station, call in my Friday Night Report. That's why we started this whole Friday Night Lights thing on the show. That's the history for me. That's why I wanted to bring that here to this radio station, because everybody wants to know, hey, on Friday night, you know, it's Friday Night Lights. Who won the games? And so what they did is we would record, and they'd splice all our reports together, and they would play them back on the radio with a marching band behind them. I was not a jock in school, mainly because I wasn't a jock. I love playing ball with my friends. Don't get me wrong. We'd play what we call beluga ball. You know, I grew up on the south side over there in Edgemore. We took a cul-de-sac, turned it into a ballpark. I mean, that was my extent. I played boys club baseball. I have a picture of me at you know, the boys club here in town in my purple outfit, and we were called the Dodgers. A little different than the current Los Angeles Dodgers team. I played first base. Great season. We went 0-10. I remember it like it was yesterday. So I was on an athlete. I covered athletes. And I was blessed to get that job. But one thing that I did as an extracurricular thing at school, you know, professionally, if you want to call it that at 16, I mean, they did pay me, so I guess that makes me professional doing that. But what I would do is I decided that I was kind of a marketing guy, and they needed a traffic safety club president. Now, Coach Baker,

Coach Baker, by the way, I always tell you, Coach Baker, 110, give 110%. And so I ended up running the traffic safety club, and they had the equivalent of having like the best club in the state, a state championship, if you will. I get mocked by my coworkers over on Cafe 104.1, where I do the morning show with Dave Walker and Patrice Valentine, because, you know, when people say, what are some of the big accomplishments in your life? One of them is we won the Washington State Championship for traffic safety. You know, we'd bring the crash cars from, you know, somebody who crashed a car drinking and driving. We'd put the crash car right there on the school property. You know, we'd hang up signs, don't drink and drive, and, you know, a lot of positive energy. And we'd report back to the state commissioner. The state commissioner for the Whatcom Traffic Safety Association was a guy by the name of Sam McCollum. Sam McCollum, if you're old enough, you remember, was a Seattle Seahawks player. He was even on those McDonald's collector glasses at one point. And he's the one that presented at Seahome. He came up, and, you know, Coach Baker, you know, the whole thing. Monty Walton, if you know local sports, Monty Walton, he and I were close in school. Been forever since I've talked to him, but love the guy. Just wonderful. But Coach Baker, Monty Walton, you know, part of the whole traffic safety thing. And I have a photo with Coach Baker. You know, everybody else that knows Coach Baker is like, yeah, we won this championship, that championship, and Coach taught me this and that, and, you know, sports. And I'm over here with, well, here I am with Coach Baker giving 110% to the traffic safety club, which, of course, is important. It is important. Have you seen the drivers out there today? We need Coach Baker. And some of you need to give 111%. But Coach Baker was a legend, a wonderful, wonderful man, positive energy, bald, beautiful human being through and through. And anybody who met Coach Baker, I mean, he was all of that. You'd see him walking down the hallway. He had this magical strut. And Coach Baker, 110, absolutely. And, you know, again, the fight song for Seahome, he was front and center. He was a part of that whole thing. And just a great, great guy. When I got that text from Coach Hatch, and he said a lot of kind things about the zone, and he talked about Mark Skolton. And, you know, Coach Hatch, one of these guys, I mean, you know, here's a guy who's got a lot on his plate, and, you know, he does so much for the community. I mean, is he retired, not retired? I don't know. He's just always working, always doing something. I can't tell you, not a day or two passes without someone saying, hey, you should get Gary Hatch on, talking about this, talking about that. And, oh, my gosh, Gary Hatch did this and that. And just there's a community here. There's a Seahome community. And again, if you know, and you know, if you're from other schools and so forth, and definitely the other coaches, they all know. You know, Gary Hatch, Coach Baker. I mean, there was just a culture. That was just magical. And Coach Baker was just an incredible blessing. And so glad that Gary Hatch is out there getting the word out for this this celebration of life for Coach Baker. Coach Baker was life. I mean, he really, truly was. I mean, just you had to be game on around him. Positive, upbeat, smiling, 110%. And I'm not overstating that 110 thing. It was always about 110%. But, man, he's a great loss. Wonderful man in his retirement. You know, one of the first things that lists about his retirement, you know, get up and read the Bible every day. Just a wonderful, wonderful human being. And, you know, Coach Hatch, yeah, I don't know if Coach Hatch wants me to read this text that he sent or not. You know, it's interesting because Coach Gary Hatch and I have a bit of a history way back when I was, you know, 16 and in school. And I think enough time has passed where I can say this, but there was a thing where, the team was doing really well. His baseball team was doing great, and all of a sudden there was something that happened, and players weren't there, and I found out the reason why, and it was just kids doing dumb things. And all of a sudden, I went on the air with it on KGMI. And Gary Hatch in the hallway was like, wait, bro, Fee! I mean, he's all over me. And if you know Gary Hatch, he commands attention. And, you know, he was calling me out. I said, I'm a reporter. And he goes, you're a student at this school. And both were true. But I think he got to win that one. But anyway, so he... I don't know if he's going to get mad at me for reading this text or not, but this is the first part of his text. And this is just a testament to who he is and how much he's really paying attention. I mean, yes, you lose a coach, you lose Coach Baker, and, you know, celebration of life, and people are going to say good things. But Coach Gary Hatch goes the extra mile. He writes McPhee,

0: If you know, you know. McPhee, Coach G Hatch here. Rick McRiz wanted me to give you a kick in the pants. Be sure to never let him big league you again like that. You know what? I've been a fan of the zone for many, many years, going way back to the iconic voice of Whatcom County sportscaster Dick Stark, who broadcasted our first baseball state championship in 1983. Then it was Doug Lang and Mark Skolton through the 1990s to the 2020s. When we played for five other state championship games, Doug and Mark were there in blazing fashion. I miss those guys, but I got to tell you, you've taken this opportunity to carry forth the zone's dynamic coverage and commentary to another level. You've embellished it, and being a Sehome alum, I couldn't be prouder. I really look forward to hearing your voice one day broadcast a Whatcom County baseball team winning a state title. It's in the horizon. Be ready for it. I have always watched you on your on-field dynamics. That's generous. At our Bellingham Bells games. Thanks for making it fun and entertaining. You have a terrific gift. Keep sharing it. As you may have heard, and then he goes on to talk about Coach Baker. That was the first part. That's what I led with, and that was the second half of his text. But just that's the kind of community. These guys are paying attention. You know, we've had some other great coaches recently pass, and just an end of an era for Coach Baker. But really just appreciated that text from Coach Hatch. Just first class all the way. And he gave the hum babe, if you know, you know. You know, you got a hum babe text from Gary Hatch. I mean, that's an honor. That's what that is. But celebration of life for Coach Baker. It's Saturday, August 15th, 1 o'clock. It'll be at the Sehome Gymnasium. And I hope you show up for that if you had any connection to Coach Baker. Sehome, that whole Sehome family, I hope you're out there. And I'm sure other coaches in the area. There's definitely a force of people getting the word out, and add me to the list of proud people to say, please come and join us for that on the 15th of August. It's 3:35. You're in the zone.
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2: Good afternoon, I'm Joe Tien. The Mariners are hoping to get their mojo back in Cleveland after dropping 2 of 3 games to the Pirates in Pittsburgh. They managed just 6 hits and a 5-1 loss to the Pirates today. Brandon Lowe and Henry Davis both homered for Pittsburgh as the M's drop back to 500 at 41-41 on the season. J.P. Crawford singled home the Mariners' only run. Starter Bryce Miller took the loss, but also had a career-high 11 strikeouts in just 5 2/3 innings in a bright spot. The M's have struggled to get runners across the plate in the first part of this road trip as they were swamped by the Pirates 11-1 yesterday. Still, they remain 2 games ahead of the suddenly surging Houston Astros to keep the top spot in the AL West. Game 1 of a 3-game set against the Guardians in Cleveland is tomorrow, with pregame at 3 p.m. and a 4:10 first pitch right here on KPUG. Team USA is back in action in the World Cup tournament today with a match against Turkey at SoFi Stadium, aka Los Angeles Stadium, for the tournament. But the game doesn't carry the same weight as their first 2 matches, as they've already earned the top spot in their group and a place in the next round of 32. The teams will take the pitch at 7 p.m. Other World Cup action today features Curaçao versus Ivory Coast, Ecuador versus Germany, Japan versus Sweden, Tunisia versus the Netherlands, and Paraguay versus Australia. The Storm hope to avoid their 12th straight loss tonight, but will have their hands full as they host the New York Liberty at Climate Pledge Arena. The Liberty sit just a half game out of first place in the WNBA Eastern Division, while the Storm reside in the Western Division basement at 3-15 on the season. Tip-off is at 7 p.m. The Bellingham Bells held off an attempt at a ninth-inning comeback to hold off the Port Angeles Lefties 4-3 at Joe Martin Field last night. The Bells were leading 2-1 in the sixth when Aspen Alexander and Dylan Moss each drove in what turned out to be crucial runs to make it 4-1. Reliever Frank Willis put 2 lefties on with walks to open the ninth, and Port Angeles got 2 runs across before Jaden Jackson hauled in a deep fly to left field to end the game. It was the Bells' 9th straight win and kept them tied with Wenatchee for first place in the North Division. They'll try for another series sweep of Port Angeles tonight at Joe Martin. First pitch is at 6:35. And that's your Northwest Sports Report. Right.
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0: Paige Beckers made it. Angel Reese did. Clark didn't. Now, it's not a shot at either of those two players. It's a criticism of the league's awareness. Clark is not just a talented player. She's the biggest name in the WNBA. Maybe ever. She moves ratings, ticket sales, conversation in a way that few basketball players can, regardless of gender. Now, leaving her off a poster meant to celebrate and promote the league makes little sense. The NBA understands this better than anyone. It squeezed every ounce of attention it could out of Bronny James because star power matters. The WNBA should be doing the same with Caitlin Clark, especially when she's actually good enough to justify the praise. I'm Dan Patrick, and this is Above the Noise. 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
3: Oh man, I think I jinxed it. I was just telling you how the Athletics were trailing 6-5 in the ninth to the San Francisco Giants. I was eagerly anticipating a Giants victory at home. Well, then the Athletics went to work, and the A's just won that game 9-6. Ah, so that means what? Game and a half lead now over the Athletics. And then we got the Rangers are playing later today. The Astros are also playing later today. So we'll keep you up to date on that. Ay, ay, ay. Sorry about that. I feel responsible for that. The NFL has announced dates and details on the 2027 NFL Draft. It's going to be held in the nation's capital. Three-day draft will begin on Thursday, April 29th and continue through Saturday, May 1st. On May 5th, the 2025, President Trump announced the 2027 draft would be staged at the nation's capital. And they have given some details. They're going to have down there on the right down at a bunch of the different locations, historical locations all around. The National Mall is going to be one of them. That's where they're going to anchor the draft theater right in front of the Capitol. The NFL draft experience will span Pennsylvania Avenue between 3rd and 7th Streets. Additional event elements will be situated through the footprint surrounding the National Mall. So that'll be fun. Be fun to see the draft in the nation's capital. Meanwhile, the Seahawks have landed a pair of nominations for the 2026 ESPY Awards. The reigning Super Bowl champs received these nominations. It was announced today. The ESPYs are coming up next month. The Seahawks were one of nine nominated teams for Best Team. You know, the reigning NFL Super Bowl champs usually do well. But there's a couple other teams, I got to believe, that are going to be on that list, right? I mean, the Seahawks obviously had a franchise best 17-3 campaign. They had a dominant run through the playoffs to get their second Lombardi trophy. They compiled a plus 246-point differential across both the regular season and postseason, which is the highest mark by a Super Bowl champion since the 99 St. Louis Rams. I lived in St. Louis during that time. Greatest show on turf. And they did so while winning 14 of their final 15 games, capped by a smothering performance by their top-ranked scoring defense, that 29-13 Super Bowl triumph over the New England Patriots. So Did the Seahawks deserve best team?

team. As Seahawks fans, sure we do. But there are other sports. And the two things that come to mind, the Indiana Hoosiers winning a national title, going undefeated and winning the whole thing. But I think who's going to win the ESPY? And again, it's I haven't seen the complete list of teams, but it's got to be the New York Knicks, right? I mean, that's the media darlings. You know, Hollywood, that's their team. You say Hollywood, there were Hollywood stars that were fans of that team, but they're all East Coasters, of course. Taylor Swift is a fan of the Knicks, so, I mean, they got to win. I mean, anything Taylor does, they win, right? But I got to think the Knicks are going to edge us out. As much as it would be cool, you know, the Knicks just have the bigger national story. I think that's probably what it is. So, best team and best NFL player, JSN. JSN's in that conversation, obviously. He helped us be one of the best teams. So we'll see how that goes. So best team and then JSN for best player. We'll see how all that shakes out. Read an article today by Mike Salk of Brock and Salk, Seattle Sports. He says, can we stop crowning the Los Angeles Rams already? I love this. The season hasn't even begun yet, and yeah, I understand, he says. I don't want to turn this into a what is Mike complaining about this week, but the Rams glorification has been getting to me. Do they have a good team? Yes. Are they a potential Super Bowl team? Yes, of course, absolutely. But crowning them and saying they're the best team in the league right now, he says, I think it ignores a whole bunch of stuff. And he says, let's run through it. Number one, the fact that these Super Bowl teams often don't work. We've seen this before. A team loads up and gets all these fancy players that everyone's heard of. And as it turns out, once you've heard the players in the NFL, they're probably not as good as they were before you heard of them. Because that's how the NFL works. Once you're popular, once you're a big quality name, your quality of play is probably not what it used to be. You're probably on the back nine of your career. He says, that's not to say that Myles Garrett is not going to be good. Of course he is. He's a great player, and they've got some other ones. But we've seen teams try to put together these super teams before. He says, I can't come up with the last time it actually worked. And oh, by the way, he says, I've talked about this a bunch. They didn't add Myles Garrett. They upgraded to Myles Garrett. They lost a guy in Jared Verse, who was also a very good player. And yes, Myles Garrett is better, but they're not putting Verse on one side of Garrett, and they're going to not be playing together. One of them's going and one of them's staying. That all leads to hold your horses, Mike Salk says. He says, secondly, this idea that if the Seahawks running back Zach Charbonnet hadn't picked up the ball in the end zone for the two-point conversion in Week 16, that the Rams would have just won the Super Bowl. What? First of all, don't lose to Carolina a couple of weeks later. Second of all, you had three more drives in that game in regulation. Two of them ended in punts. One of them ended in a missed field goal. Why aren't you yelling at your field goal kicker? Why aren't you more mad at Matthew Stafford for having to punt the ball away? Why aren't you more mad at your defense for allowing the Seahawks to go all the way down the field, score a touchdown, and a two-point conversion in overtime? I agree with him on all this. This is awesome. And even though the Seahawks did win that game, guess what all of it did? It just let them host the NFC Championship game, which you still could have won. What an embarrassment. Please stop with the Rams. Are they going to be good? Yeah, probably. Are they a surefire bet to win the Super Bowl? Spare me. Great work, Mike Salk. I mean, that's so awesome. I mean, you know, they were saying this last year too, right? I mean, the Rams are going to win just because, you know. I almost think that they, in the NFC West, I think they just looked at, this was like somehow Matthew Stafford versus Sam Darnold, and well, Stafford's the better guy. You know, both teams have some good defenses, whatever. Maybe Seahawks is a little better, but we got Matthew Stafford, MVP. I think that's kind of how they looked at that. You know, but
You know, I just, Mike's

Hulk nailed it. Great article. And, you know, you can't really look past some of these other teams either, right? I mean, Chicago's going to be interesting this year. They're definitely going to be interesting this year. And, you know, I'm never quite sure where we're at with the Niners. You know, they added an aging receiver, but, you know, is this one of these things where, you know, sure, they're going to be a little bit older. You know, McCaffrey's probably still resting from all his carries last year. You know, I don't know what it is, but is it a three-horse race this time around? You know, and you really have to look at some of those losses that the Rams, when they won that playoff game against Chicago, I mean, they escaped with a win. Escaped with a win. So the Rams weren't all that great. And the addition of Myles Garrett, I never really looked at it that way. I mean, it's pretty obvious that, Verse was a really good player. So you replace him with Myles Garrett, okay, but then you're losing Verse. So it's a virtual wash-ish. Garrett's still a great player, a better player overall as it stands today, sure. But, I mean, is that going to be the game changer to winning a Super Bowl? And it's so funny. I didn't even look at the swap there. Just, you know, I was in Cleveland for 15 years. And so, you know, just pay extra attention to the Browns. My daughter still lives out there. And so I'm aware of the Browns and the miscues that they have made. And do yourself a favor. And since 1999, when the Browns returned to Cleveland, see how many quarterbacks of the Browns you can name. If you're a true NFL fan, if you really know and you're a fantasy football guy or girl and you're into this, just get out a pad of paper and write down as many many Cleveland Browns quarterbacks as you can since 1999 to present day. That's a fun game to play. And see how many you actually miss by. 10, 15, we'll see how many quarterbacks you miss by. But yeah, are the Rams that team? I love his thing. I mean, sure, yeah, they're probably a better team this year. And sure, they could probably get to a Super Bowl. They could maybe win the whole thing. Yeah. But, you know, where are the Seahawks? You know, it's interesting when you ask a Seahawks fan right now. You know, I always like to ask a momentum question. You know, I've been in the radio business my entire life. And part of what I have done in my career is I've been a program director. And the program director, you know, manages the station, the talent on the air, and the promotions and all of that, but also the research projects. And when you're in bigger markets, you know, I worked in Seattle. I wasn't a program director there, but I've worked and been a part of these projects. I was program director in St. Louis, Cleveland, Ohio, Grand Rapids, Michigan, executive producer in Chicago. And you get around all of these different research projects, and they ask a question that I think is so relevant just as a sports team or when you're trying to evaluate where teams are. It's called a momentum score. Is in this case, we'd ask, like, is the radio station better, worse, or the same? Or is the morning show better, worse, or the same? If you listen to The Zone, is it better, worse, or the same? Right? And then you can take that knowledge and just kind of see the perception that your audience has. You call it a perceptual study. So when you look at, like, the Seahawks, are the Seahawks better, worse, or the same than last year? Now keep in mind, they won the Super Bowl last year, right? But, you know, are they better than they were today? Are they lesser than, or are they the same? Are they comparable to last year's team? And it's really hard to gauge because you got to believe that some of these guys are going to be even better this year. But then you're like, well, we got rid of some guys. But yeah, but we did the patchwork to really, you know, we did some nice stuff in the draft, and we have a good football team. And so, I mean, maybe we're not quite as deep, but we're still a good, deep football team, and we're playing at a higher level. So what do you think? Are the Seahawks better, worse, or the same? And then the question becomes, okay, well, let's look at the rest of the division. Where are you at with the Rams? Are they better, worse, or the same? And again, the big marquee getting Myles Garrett, big number 95, got it. You know, and they've had some other moves they've made in the secondary, okay. Their defense should be better, right? But, you know, how much better? You know, their offense, you know, is Puka Buhua? Has he pulled his head out of his butt? You know, I mean, has he gotten the counseling? Is he still on TikTok? But are the Rams better, worse, or the same? And then where are the Niners, for that matter? Are they better, worse, or the same? They should be healthier. I mean, you know, unless there's more radiation or kryptonite or whatever spewing out of their practice facility. I don't know what that is. But, you know, are they better, worse, or the same?
I just don't think that the Seahawks

0: are now fading. And this is not a Super Bowl hangover team. I've heard a lot of people speak on this. You know, I swear by it. You know, usually when you look at teams, you know, look at a team like Philadelphia. They win the Super Bowl, badass, great lines, both sides of the ball. And next thing you know, they're just laying an egg. There's turmoil. All the other garbage starts to come up. And all of a sudden, you got a mini dumpster fire going. It's like, wait, we're supposed to be a good team. And all of a sudden, they lose to the Niners at home in the playoffs. And so, I mean, so Super Bowl hangover. I just think that we have a better coach team. These guys have the messaging. Our team knows what its identity is, and you know, and they have been months before the season started. As soon as they win that Super Bowl, it's like, all right, that's great. Let's celebrate. Let's have the cigars, oh, pretty rings. Let's go, nice parade. All right, we're back at it. That's the past. Let's move on. Where are we going? And I just love that mindset. So are the Seahawks better, worse, or the same? And I'm of the belief that this team could even be better, even though you lost some guys. And the reason I like that Mike Salk article so much is, you know, he looks a little further under the hood. You don't just take the marquee get and go, uh-oh. You know, you got to go a little deeper than that. I've also talked to guys that are saying, like, well, Matthew Stafford's even older. Well, let's be honest. Since the playoffs, he's only a few months older, but, you know. And he is the reigning MVP, and he's a really good quarterback, and he really wants to win a Super Bowl. That team is motivated. You know, that's one thing that we can't see, really. We don't have a front row seat for the Rams and all the things that they all talk about. But, you know, again, that team is motivated, and they're in this window where it's win now. So are they better, worse, or the same overall? I don't know. But to Mike's point, you know, what's wrong with the Seahawks, man? We didn't get worse, and they got better. So we'll see. This is why we play the games. It's 4:01. You're in the zone.
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1: Wow, look at us. We made it to hour number two of a three-hour Zone show today. On the air until 6 o'clock tonight. Mariner baseball was earlier today, so no Mariners tonight, obviously. And that means we can go the distance. Mariners now heading off to Cleveland after losing a series to the Pittsburgh Pirates. And it's not just that we lost the series. I mean, both teams somewhat comparable as far as win-loss records go. I think the Pirates are 500 or now a game up or something. They're right there. They're very comparable record to us. We're 41-41. But it's just how we lost that series. We got smoked yesterday, 11-1. And then to come back today, 5-1. Bryce Miller lights out. Bryce Miller had 11 strikeouts. And you're like, wow, did he get into the eighth inning? No, the fifth inning. Five-something innings, he gets 11 strikeouts. I guess the most in his career. Bryce Miller's dealing, man. The offense? The offense is dealing about 2.3 runs a game in their last 10 games. That's a real number, by the way. Ugh. That hurts. Let's go right to the Zone phone to get this hour started. We're going random. You're in the Zone. Who are you?
2: Sergeant Russ and Sergeant Rock.
1: What is on your mind, kind sir? It's been a while.
2: Well, I don't want to say too much negative or about the Mariners, or especially after that heartfelt talk on Coach Baker, but I'd like to criticize. First, I want to say we got a nailer, right?
1: Yeah. I'm assuming you're talking about the player and not some weekend.

0: Okay. All right. I'm not sure how you package that up at the trade deadline.
1: Calling about, well, sir, what I was mainly calling about, back in the Cal Ripken era, were there less injuries, leg injuries, groin, and all that than there is today? Could we maybe have the trainer in between innings, hey, guys, you want to stretch, you know, re-stretch, do something? These soccer players, they get all over the place, and they bounce right back up, Walter.
0: Yeah. Well, I like your way of thinking. We do need some kind of offense. The Mariners have now scored 3 runs or fewer in 11 consecutive games, which is tied for the 3rd longest such streak in franchise history. Can you believe that? Yeah.
1: Ouch.
0: I know. The 2015 Mariners went 13 straight games with 3 runs or fewer. The 1988 Mariners went 12 straight games, and the 2010 M's went 11 straight games. This current streak began with that 8-3 loss to the Washington Nationals way back on June 13. Ugh. You know, the Mariners have totaled just 24 runs over the past 11 games, which is an average of 2.2-ish per contest. And over that span, they're 4-7. They've batted 183, 7 home runs, and 8 doubles. That's not going to get it done, Sarge. Yeah, not going to get it done. Appreciate the call. Yeah, those numbers are brutal. For the season, Seattle is tied for 21st in the majors in runs. 21st. There's 30 teams in baseball. We're 21st in runs, 331. We're tied for 27th in batting average, 231. Remember when we were sucking batting average wise? Last year, remember we were like, where were we? Like 240? We're at 231. 24th in on-base percentage, 311. 27th in slugging percentage, 384. 27th in OPS, 695. The Mariners are tied for 9th in home runs at an even 100. We still dig the long ball. We're in the upper third. But they just have 7 home runs in the past 11 games after hitting 93 long balls in over their first 71 games. The Mariners now off to Cleveland. 3-game weekend series against the Guardians. By the way, the Guardians have the 6th best ERA at 3.79 in the majors. I really think it just comes down to us. You know, I'm not sure it's other teams holding us down. We're just not doing it. I still think our best games are in front of us. I really, truly do. I think this team is going to get it together. You know, if you look at how much we've struggled, those are staggering numbers. The last 11 games, not a lot of offense. You know, we've had great pitching performances, followed up by, wait, what the hell happened there? We should trade the guy. Oh, no. Are we really going to bring Logan Gilbert in for another long cut? Wait, what? Oh, okay. Well, Logan's staying. Okay, what else? Bryce Miller's trying, man. His velo's up. He's you know, he had a couple of mistakes early today, but you know, again, you know, the Pirates ended up scoring 5 runs today, but you know, it was a 3-0 game there for a while. How many times do we have the bases loaded? Ugh. We were. And then Ref Snyder. I talked last hour in the opening segment. I don't understand the Ref Snyder situation. I do not understand the Ref Snyder situation. Not at this point. We brought him in to hit lefties. He can't hit lefties. So what do? We keep putting him in there to hit lefties. It's just, I mean, we had the bases loaded today. Game on the line. All the guys that should be doing stuff in front of him did what they're supposed to do, and then we get to Ref Snyder. Bases loaded. I said earlier, I when he came up, my first reaction wasn't like, ah, Ref Snyder. It was like, all right, this is going to be the time. He's going to jack this out. We're going to win the series. And Ref Snyder's going to get a little momentum. And maybe he can start getting some contact. And have a great second half of the season. Here we go. Okay. No, not today. At what point? I mean, whose idea was that? It just doesn't make sense. It just doesn't make sense. The thing I don't understand, too, this lineup, you know, again, so, I mean, this is.

Only one game, I understand that, but you're coming off of a 11-1 drubbing the night before, and all of a sudden you still can't get it together in this game. And by the way, you know, Cal was DH today because Garver was behind the plate day game. And I mean, Julio having his best season. You had Naylor, Randy's back. Randy's kind of cooled down a bit. It's just, I mean, these. They got on base. They're doing what they're supposed to do. I mean, there was a lot of traffic today, but we just didn't convert it. I mean, just one weak link. One weak link. And next thing you know, I mean, I remember when Cal was talking about this season, it's not all about the long ball. You know, he's like, you know, yeah, 60 home runs, that was great, but I just want to help this team get on base. You know, I watched him take that walk today, and there was a couple of back-to-back walks. We're still in this game. You know, and then, you know, so all our guys are doing what they're supposed to do. They're getting on base. You got it, man. You got it. And what happens? Ugh, Ref Snyder. He's got to go. I mean, at some point, right? I mean, it's not a young season anymore. It's not early. It's not. I mean, how do we take this right down to, oh, my God, if we just had that one more guy, though, why does it feel like that? We got a lot of good guys. This has a this roster is very talented. You know, we're picking apart guys left and right now. We have a lot of weapons on that Mariners roster. You know, the Pirates, any team can lose a series, you know, especially on the road. I mean, an East Coast trip, you can say all the things. That's fine. But it's really that we just got our butts kicked. You know, we didn't lose two hard luck games on one clutch play. 11-1 last night. 5-1 today. They just kind of crept up, you know. But the offense has to be matching this. You know, I mean, if you're Bryce Miller, I mean, are you mad at yourself for giving up a couple of biggies early? Or are you like, dude, what a 11 strikeouts. At one point he had 5 strikeouts in a row. He was dealing. He's got this. But score some runs. And, you know, when you look at the guys that we're talking about here, I mean, let's go already. Having said all that, we're in first place. You know, Cleveland's not going to be a pushover, by the way. You know, Cleveland's a good team. The Guardians are 42-39. They were a playoff team last year. Remember they came from double digits down to surprise Detroit and win the division? I mean, that was crazy. This Guardians team is sneaky good. Ah, you're thinking Cleveland. Eh. You know, just trust me, they're a sneaky good team. They're really comparable to us. It's just we've got the better roster and better pitching staff. At least on paper we do. God, I look down our batting order all the time. I'm just like, this is so good. Why are we not scoring 5, 6, 7 runs all the time? You know, I mean, anybody can hit a slump, but I mean, why do our slumps happen in groups? I mean, oh, Cal's not hitting. Everybody else, lay down your bats. I mean, that's what it feels like. You know, last year we were cobbling together that divisional title. I remember it was like Polanco's knees were falling off, and all of a sudden he found a way to, you know, he was like batting. Wasn't he batting literally over 400 at one point in the season, deep in the season? It's like, wait, I thought he was hurt. And then, you know, we just found random hits here and there, and it was next man up. Here's a guy with a 177 batting average. Oh, he just hit a game-winning home run. We just had some magic around us. This season, it doesn't feel like anybody has magic around him. It's just weird. There's something about this baseball season that's just, it just feels funky. And, of course, you know, who knows what's going to happen with all these labor agreements and all that. I mean, ugh. But it just feels like there's a cloud over quality baseball right now. I mean, yeah, over in the National League, you know, you got some teams that are humming. I mean, yeah. I mean, you really do. Look at the Braves. They're 48-31, got a 4.5 game lead. The Phillies are starting to put it together now. They're 44-36. You know, look at the Brewers. 20 games over 500, 49-29. Rolling, 4-game winning streak. We took Brendan Donovan from Cleveland or from the Cardinals. They're 42-36. Look, the Dodgers have 52 wins. You know, of course, you know, I don't know why I'm surprised and making that sound like such a big deal. They should have 52 wins.

0: even the Padres, 42-37. They're just in a tough division. That's a better team than that record. Soto not hitting, but whatever. But I just look at the rest of baseball. It just seems like it's broken. Like what happened to some of these teams? Blue Jays underwater. Orioles are supposed to be better. Red Sox had to fire their manager. They had better expectations. Now they're back in the cellar, deep in the cellar. And then, you know, something's wrong with baseball when the White Sox are in first place. They're tied with the Guardians. What is going on? Baseball's just off this year. But again, as much as you want to be bummed out, I get it. You know, we lost today. We got our butts kicked yesterday. And we lost to Pittsburgh of all teams. Ugh. Going into Cleveland now, and that's not going to be an easy out. You know, we've got some issues. We can't hit left-handed pitching. But we're in first place. The A's, as I mentioned, they did rally back. They were down. They were down 6-5 in the ninth, and they found a way to beat the Giants today 9-6. So the Athletics climbed to 39-42. They're now a game and a half behind the Mariners because the Mariners lost today, obviously. Then the Astros and Rangers, they play later. They currently stand two games back. It is conceivable that the Mariners at the end of the night could have a game and a half lead over the Athletics, the Astros, and the Rangers. That's getting awfully uncomfortable, isn't it? Oof. 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Good to have you on board. Appreciate you listening. 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Mariners will be on the air tomorrow from the East Coast in Cleveland. 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
5: All right, 421, welcome back to The Zone. Got Bell's baseball tonight at Joe Martin Field. 9 wins in a row for your first place Bells. They're tied with Wenatchee right now. That team is dealing. I'll be down there doing the Between Indians shenanigans tonight. So come check that out. It's going to be a little bit cooler night tonight at the ballpark, which, again, we could use a little cool down there. First pitch tossed out at 6:35. Also, program note here, we are off tomorrow because Mariner pregame from Cleveland will start at 3 o'clock. They will toss the first pitch out against the Guardians at 4:10. All right, let's bring into the conversation Andy Wing from the Wing and a Prayer podcast, dear friend of the show. He is on the Zone phone. And, boy, Andy, here we go again. We get a little momentum. We start building on this winning season. We get 3 games over 500. We're back down to 500, losing a series to Pittsburgh. How do you explain this?
7: Offensive failure at its finest. I mean, like, any pitching right now with any qualityness is just like shutting us down completely. You know, we all talked about they're going to go face 3 right-handed pitchers. Left-handed has been our doom. They go in and face 3 right-handed pitchers, and doesn't really matter. I saw a stat today that they've gone 11 straight games scoring 3 runs or less, which is like tied for their all-time record. And the fact that they're 4-7 in those games is wild, because we sometimes think the pitching doesn't do well, but that tells you the pitching is actually doing pretty darn well if you can go 4-7 scoring 3 runs or less.
5: Let's break this down here for a second. During this game, I mean, we had some base runners. We had some traffic out.

0: there. Had the bases loaded a few times, and we walk away with one run. Walk me through what the logic is at this point, bringing Ref Snyder out there. I get it. You're going to bring a guy who can hit left-handed pitching, but he's not a guy who can hit left-handed pitching here after literally half a season. I mean, we get the bases loaded. I mean, are there no other options? Was Ref Snyder really the best option in that situation today?
1: Well, for short answer is, in my opinion, no. The baseball answer is, what's wild is Luke Raley, the prior inning or the prior situation, faced a left-handed bat pitcher, came in. They left him in, and he got a base hit, right? Situation comes back up again, another lefty's in the game. Do you leave him in? No, they take him out for Ref Snyder. Now, I'm sure the numbers tell the coach and everybody making those decisions that that's a better matchup with Ref Snyder, and Luke Raley would struggle worse against that. So that's what they went. But at the same time, you have Robles on the bench, and they put him in right field as soon as after that situation happened. I would rather see Robles up there if you're going to put a right-handed batter than Ref Snyder, and it makes no logical sense, in my opinion, to pinch hit Ref Snyder and then put Robles in right field for the defensive alignment. Why not just put Robles, pinch hitter, in that situation to begin with, and it makes no logical sense. I know they're relying on numbers and analytical data, but if you let Raley hit against lefty the prior inning, do it again, just ride your gut, but that's not really happening.
0: But what numbers are they looking at? The first number I would look at is, how about Ref Snyder's numbers? How's he hitting against left-handed pitching? I mean, he's got a nice resume. He's got a nice career where he's done that. That's why we went and got him. But this year, he just don't got it. And so at what point do you go, logic would tell you, the numbers say, don't have Ref Snyder in this situation at all. In fact, why is he still with the big league club? Again, I like the guy. I was just fired up to get him. I thought it was a brilliant move to bring him in. He's the nicest guy by all accounts. But at some point, it's not working, and we got to start winning some games. We got teams that are creeping here in the AL West. The Astros, Texas, Athletics, all within two games or less of us right now. Why are we putting Ref Snyder in there? The numbers don't tell me to do that.
1: I have no defense. I totally agree. There's nothing I can say, come on here and say that they should be doing what they're doing. I agree. I have no idea why he's still on the roster. And if he's on the roster because other people don't have options or whatever it is that we don't always understand, why is he getting quality at bats in crucial moments? That, like, you can have him just ride your bench and use him in a dire situation when you really need it. Maybe give him a game here or there, kind of like the old school days when they used to use bench players, instead of using him in absolute crucial moments. And if you're going to do that, why not just stick him in right field to start the game and then take him out late in the game and pinch hit for Raley, who would be better in a crucial situation? I don't know. I'm just ranting. But, yes, I 100% agree. There's no logical explanation. I can't understand it at all right now.
0: Yeah, I'm having a hard time defending Dan Wilson's choice there. Walk us through this whole righty-lefty thing. I mean, have we gone too far? I mean, can we mix this up a little bit more?
1: Well, this is where I've heard this term before. I'm not the original coin person of this, but you go from analytics to manalytics, and you just realize that there's guys that are just better players. And I loved it when Raley hit against the lefty today, and he did well. And I was like, just, you know, it's not going to work every time, but it's got to work better than their current plan. And so I liked that they did that, and then they immediately went away from it. And that's where it tells me they're relying so heavily on numbers that they saw a slight favorable advantage with him lefty-lefty against the first guy. And then the second guy, they thought, well, that does not favorable advantage. We got to go with this. And I just think they're relying too much on these data and analytics that aren't probably even telling them the correct story, because you have to bring in current numbers, current data, and Ref Snyder just isn't doing it. And so it goes back to that platoon that they're just – I think they need to get away from that and just more rely on everyday players.
0: Well, obviously, we can't leave it all on Ref Snyder. I mean, the rest of the team has to perform as well. Randy was hurt. His numbers seem to have fallen off a little bit here. We're waiting for Cal to get back on track here a little bit. But, man, it feels like we have more offense than this. This offense right now, as it stands today, and again, I'm talking pre-trade deadline, this offense this year is better than last year's offense. numerically speaking.

0: speaking, that's just not true. I don't. I'm just having a hard time really kind of pinpointing what the actual issue is. It's not just because our guys are coming off the bench and not hitting left-handed pitching. I mean, it's a deeper issue than that. I just can't figure it out.
1: I'm a little bit flummoxed and lost for words exactly what's going on. There's a little bit of a power outage. Guys aren't hitting home runs at the same rate. You know, you got a guy that hit 60 last year that's hit 8 and been hit or injured and underperforming big time. And how much did that carry the team last year? You know, Julio's been decent, but not like superstar, especially on the power side. And that's a factor for me. But like, it's like an overall underperformance that isn't necessarily overly tied to one person. And it's just a little bit unexplainable with the talent they have.
0: It feels like to me they're riding out this roster until the trade deadline, and then they're gonna hit some kind of switch. They're gonna shuffle where they need to shuffle. They're gonna dial in this lineup for the second half run here. It just has the makings of that. Let's just see how far we can go till the trade deadline. We'll see what our needs are. We'll let these guys play this all out, and I guess Ruff Snyder's on that list. Let's just see where we're at here. If he can't get anything going here in the next few. We'll bounce him and then go after somebody, at the trade deadline. I mean, obviously our bullpen's going to come back at the end of July, they're telling us. It feels like we'll have a healthier team towards the end of the month in July, and then we'll really be up and rolling in August. I mean, and it feels like literally that's what the management's thinking.
1: I concur, that's what they're thinking. It feels like the reality is this is just a mediocre baseball team, despite what we see on paper. It's kind of more, I mean, I feel like last time we spoke, I was brighter and more positive and Mr. Optimistic Andy, but I feel like I'm being kind of pessimistic. But I just see how they play, and they're not playing inspiring baseball. The guys that can step up and really show what they can do aren't really stepping up. And yeah, they may get healthier, they may be, but I don't know. They got to prove it right now. And, yeah, they may make big changes, but I would almost wish they make some changes now. And even if they don't, like, trade necessarily right now, but, you know, something's got to give at some point.
0: Well, it doesn't seem like it's the organization's fault. It's the guys underperforming. Back to Dan Wilson. I had talked a few weeks back just about, you know, again, we all like Dan Wilson. We like this team. We like the players, right? I mean, you know, as much as even Castillo has been struggling, I mean, he's still been a rock for this organization and all of that. So we're not hating on anybody. I'm not hating on Ref Snyder. I'm praying for that guy to just get it together at some point. But at some point, is it Dan Wilson that just really needs to light a fire? Does he need to call up Lou Piniella during one of his, you know, getting between shag commercial recordings and just say, hey, Lou, give me a little tip here. How can I have a little more fire to my personality? You know, or do we need to just have a bit more of a come-to-Jesus meeting where there's a little more intensity? I mean, I can't tell. I mean, this team wants to win. They're obviously putting in the work. Nobody's slacking on this baseball team. But at the same time, I mean, are they pissed that they're this? I mean, I'm kind of curious because everything, you know, all the stuff we see, and again, we only get to see what we see, is everything just feels like, yeah, just stay the course, man. We got to just get, you know, hoping for something better tomorrow. That's what Dan Wilson's telling us. At any point, is someone like, God bless, man, let's get this together. Come on, guys, let's go. Get angry. I mean, it just seems like this team needs to have a little more intensity. And when you watch them, you can see that it's just not there. It doesn't seem like they're like, okay, come on. I mean, they're not playing with fire. I mean, do you see it that way?
1: I see it that way totally, and I think he hit the nail on the head. And I get it's a 162-game season. You can't ride the emotional roller coaster and be all rah, rah, rah all the time. But we're halfway through the year. It's not early. It's not like it, and we're mediocre. The team's mediocre. They're built not to be mediocre. This was predicted to be a 95 to 98 win team. And they're pacing to be an 81-win team. And so it's there needs to be a little bit of increase in fire, I think, right now. Dan Wilson's MO is very much, well, you know, we played pretty good today. We just, you know, missed our opportunities, and we'll get them tomorrow. And it's like when you say that over and over and over and over again, it gets tiring. And, yes, maybe

0: take a page out of Lupinella. Not saying you need to yell at the cuss the guys out, but like, just create some more urgency. Make some drastic changes to your roster at times, or make a bold move and a decision to show the guys, like, I'm going to play guys who are playing well. Like, I'm not doing this platoon stuff. Or, like, do something that to shake it up and have some more intensity. Hold guys accountable. And, you know, maybe you don't do that publicly, but, like, it just seems like they're just running the same thing out there over and over and over again. And it's just like, well, eventually it'll work. And, you know, I believe in these guys. And, you know, I'm like, oh, you need to, but, yeah. It needs to have some extra fire and intensity. And maybe that's from guys like Cal, from Julio, to like step up and have that a little more too. The players too need to step up with it.
1: Yeah, I'd like to see that. But, you know, again, I mean, I could still be on board for the let's see what we got at the trade deadline. And then I believe that we have some chess moves that we know we're going to make if necessary. And that's the thing. I don't think, you know, as much as you and I are living game to game and picking apart the things in real time as we go, I got to believe the organization's thinking down the road here with his pitching staff. I'm curious to see how they're going to incorporate Cade Anderson, because he's got to come up sooner than later no matter what. And then, you know, does Ref Snyder make the cut? Are we targeting somebody? It feels like we have the definite, I mean, this is more so than last year. It feels like this year, we have more weapons to go score somebody in a great trade. And I don't think it has to be a superstar Hall of Fame pitcher that we're going after, but some kind of life support offensively, which, again, I'm a little surprised we even are talking about needing more run support.
0: Yeah, you know what's interesting is, too, this offense is struggling. Nobody's really crushing the ball, and the, like, 11 straight games are just not scoring runs. And yet, like, who would you bench to get somebody new in the starting lineup, right? Like, you'd almost have to get a better bench guy that comes in those pinch hit situations that's way better than a Ref Snyder can actually perform. Because are you going to get rid of Luke Rayleigh or Dom Canzone right now? Those guys have actually been some of your better hitters. You know, Randy Rosarena, I doubt they're going to trade him. Maybe they would because he's an expiring contract. But, like, you know, like, what, it's interesting, I've been kind of paying attention, what moves are out there that they could actually go get, and anybody that's of significance is going to want to play every day, and they don't, unless you trade away, you know. And I heard Jeff Passan say, big leaguer for big leaguer trades in the major league deadline don't happen, or very rare. So, I don't know, it'll be very interesting how that plays out, the trade deadline.
1: I think that you package up Garver with somebody in our farm system.
0: Yeah, probably the way to go. I mean, something like that, yeah.
1: Not any of our pitchers, at least not two of our big ones. You know, not Sloan, not Cade Anderson.
0: No.
1: But, you know, but Garver, you know, we have a backup catcher. You know, Garver does a nice job backing up Cal and everything, but maybe we get someone with a little more offensive power there. Right? Because we have another catcher who's, you know, done a nice job and is good with our staff.
0: Yeah, they need to find that guy that can come in and play that gap role that will fill in at different spots, can hit the ball, and just be a lightning, right? Lightning bolt. Don't need to be the superstar come in and they're going to make the huge splash, but just the guy that can come in and be the unsung hero that we haven't had. Like, most any good team has these guys that you've never really heard of before, or they fill the gap and they're all of a sudden they're just performing really well. They get the big hit in the big moment. And many of our bench guys just have not done that at all for us this year, and maybe they can find that in the trade deadline.
1: Well, it is frustrating to lose today, to lose another series, but you know, again, we'll see what we're made of here, if we can bounce back and win the series in Cleveland, because again, that's a comparable to maybe even a little bit better team as it stands right now today. So we'll wait and see. You know, here we are counting down to another trade deadline, and we're back to watching all the American League West scores now, right? We see that the A's came back today, so they're a game and a half back. And now we got to watch the Rangers, and those pesky Astros are lurking once again. God, they can cut it to a game and a half with a win tonight. Can you believe that?
0: Can't believe it. But it would be the most Mariner thing ever to go in and sweep the Guardians or win 2 out of 3 with scoring a bunch of runs, right, against a really good pitching staff when they've struggled so much.
1: Yeah, well, they're due. They're due. All right, tell everybody how they can find you.
0: You can find the Wing and a Prayer podcast, including Wing and a Prayer socials, Instagram, got a handle there, Wing and a Prayer podcast, and then also on Spotify, YouTube, Amazon, pretty much wherever you find your podcast.
1: All right, thank you, kind sir. Appreciate you very much.

0: Thank you. Go Mariners, and hopefully they pull it out. Have a great evening.
1: All right, you too. Bye for now. There you go. Andy Wing from the Wing and a Prayer podcast. We're taking a timeout, 4:38. Joe Tien has your Northwest Sports headlines coming up next in the Zone.
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2: The Mariners are hoping to get their mojo back in Cleveland after dropping two of three games to the Pirates in Pittsburgh. They managed just six hits and a 5-1 loss to the Pirates today. Brandon Lowe and Henry Davis both homered for Pittsburgh as the M's drop back to 500 at 41-41 on the season. J.P. Crawford singled home the Mariners' only run. Starter Bryce Miller took the loss, but also had a career-high 11 strikeouts in just 5 2/3 innings in a bright spot. The M's have struggled to get runners across the plate in the first part of this road trip as they were swamped by the Pirates 11-1 yesterday. Still, they remain two games ahead of the suddenly surging Houston Astros to keep the top spot in the AL West. Game one of a three-game set against the Guardians in Cleveland is tomorrow, with the pregame at 3 p.m. and a 4:10 first pitch right here on KPUG. Team USA is back in action in the World Cup tournament today with a match against Turkey at SoFi Stadium, aka Los Angeles Stadium, for the tournament. But the game doesn't carry the same weight as their first two matches, as they've already earned the top spot in their group and a place in the next round of 32. The teams will take the pitch at 7 p.m. Other World Cup action today features Curaçao versus Ivory Coast, Ecuador versus Germany, Japan versus Sweden, Tunisia versus the Netherlands, and Paraguay versus Australia. The Storm hope to avoid their 12th straight loss tonight, but will have their hands full as they host the New York Liberty at Climate Pledge Arena. The Liberty sit just a half game out of first place in the WNBA Eastern Division, while the Storm reside in the Western Division basement at 3-15 on the season. Tip-off is at 7 p.m. The Bellingham Bells held off an attempt at a ninth-inning comeback to hold off the Port Angeles Lefties 4-3 at Joe Martin Field last night. The Bells were leading 2-1 in the sixth when Aspen Alexander and Dylan Moss each drove in what turned out to be crucial runs to make it 4-1. Reliever Frank Willis put two lefties on with walks to open the ninth, and Port Angeles got two runs across before Jaden Jackson hauled in a deep fly to left field to end the game. It was the Bells' ninth straight win and kept them tied with Wenatchee for first place in the North Division. They'll try for another series sweep of Port Angeles tonight at Joe Martin. First pitch is at 6:35. And that's your Northwest Sports Report, right here on The Zone.
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5: Jim Rome here with your Rome Report. According to various reports, the Lakers have checked their top offseason box with Austin Reeves intending to sign a four-year, $185 million max deal with a player option for a fifth year. That is a ton of dough for a dude who's questionable defensively, was banged up the last couple of years, and joined that team initially as an undrafted free agent. Then again, he is one of the Lakers' best homegrown stories ever, and even more importantly, reportedly the guy that Laker alpha Luka Doncic wants to run with. And since Luka is the face of the franchise, give that big dog what he wants. What I want is to see either one of these dudes play even a lick of D. As gifted as they both are offensively, can you really contend for titles if your backcourt doesn't play any defense at all? Remains to be seen, but the Lakers are willing to take that chance because if they didn't sign him to a max deal, somebody else certainly would have. I'm Jim Rome. And remember, you can follow me on Instagram at Jim Rome.
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9: All right, welcome back to the zone. No Mariner baseball on the radio today. That's because they played earlier, as you know. Tomorrow we're zoneless. Pre-game starts at 3 o'clock. 4:10, first pitch in Cleveland as the Mariners try to get back on track. And hopefully they can. Mariners got to figure some things out. On May 21st, the Astros set their record was a dismal 20-31. The Astros, in their 31 games since, have gone 19-12, which is plenty good to get back in the race.

0: Now they're 39-43. They get a win today. They're a game and a half back behind the Mariners, who obviously lost today. Ugh. Man, the Astros. We've said it all along. No matter how good or bad the Astros are, they're always lurking. Figgy Fig, friend of the show. He's on the loop on Sports Radio 610 down in Texas. Figgy Fig, you told us that the Astros were done for the year. What happened?
1: Hey, man, I have no idea. I think it's funny because on our show, In the Loop, we were talking today like, hey, should we start buying into the Astros? Because I think the major topic on our show was maybe start selling off some pieces. But now it looked like they kind of getting in the rhythm. And last time I checked, we two games behind Seattle.
0: Well, we already lost today, and so you could be with a win today. You guys could be a game and a half back. Your offense has been there all season. You guys are like a top five offense, but your pitching's been the problem. Is all that basically based on injury?
1: Yes, I think so. I think there's a lot of injury. I think Mike Burrows, I know he pitched yesterday, and he had a really good game, probably his best game of the year. And usually Mike Burrows, we talked about this as well, how Mike Burrows, he is probably like the only pitcher that could go six innings and give up at least six runs. And this time he gave up the home run in the first inning, but it seemed like he's maybe coming around. And, you know, we got Hunter Brown back and looking to maybe get Christian Javier back. So it's starting to look okay right now, man. I'm still not really sold on it, but it's way more entertaining. I think they won their last four series, I guess, last four baseball teams.
0: Wow. Well, you know, you look at it. I mean, obviously, as an Astros guy, you're looking at your baseball team and you're thinking, well, we're used to a much higher standard of baseball. You're used to being 5-10 games over 500 at this point. Obviously, last year, you guys were so banged up. I mean, I was talking earlier about, you know, the Mariners won the division, but even probably more so, the Astros helped us win the division based on all those injuries and so forth. When I look at this season, baseball's just upside down right now. It feels like all the good teams just haven't fired their shot yet, right? I mean, the Mariners aren't living up to their roster right now. You guys have some injuries, but you're still the Astros. And it seems like you could be a player move or two away. What is it that you guys need? At the trade deadline, if you're making the decision, is it pitching? Do you need another bat? What do you need?
1: Yeah, I think as far as what they need at the trade deadline, and I'm not sure if they're going to go all in, but they definitely need a left-handed bat in the outfield. And I know Joey Loperfido, he's been having a nice couple games lately, but that's not somebody you will probably trust. But, yeah, I think they need a left-handed bat in the outfield and also maybe some pitching in the bullpen. Because, I know you got Josh Hader back, but sometimes it's tough to try to get to him because, you know, the bullpen will blow it. So I think I'm not quite sure if they should buy or not. My personal opinion, I think they should just keep rolling how it is because their farm system is a little, it's probably one of the worst in the league right now. So I'm not sure if they decide to go all in, if that will make a difference, if it means getting to the playoffs.
0: Yeah, I mean, it's so interesting to try and even project where this is going to go, because right now the American League, it looks like New York should win the American League. If you had to judge it on what we've seen so far, Tampa's in the conversation. You know, Cleveland's been a good secondary team. You can't buy in on the White Sox, even though they're tied for the division lead in the Central. And then the Mariners have the best roster in the West. But, you know, again, everybody's on top of them. It's the closest division race. Nobody wants to win the division. So if you guys went all in, I mean, you know, you're one upset win over the Yankees maybe in the playoffs to get to the World Series.
1: Yeah, no, it's funny you said that because – you know, even though the Astros are playing pretty well, I heard you mention the number. I think you said 19-12.
0: Yeah.
1: And the last couple games, And

0: I think a lot of people are still not sold on it, man. You got Dana Brown, the GM, who was on his last year of his deal, and a lot of people were saying, you know, you got to let Dana Brown go. You got the manager here. A lot of people saying fire Joe. And I'm not sure if people really buying into this, man, because I used to always call the Astros the boogeyman, where if you think they're done and out of it, then they just come back and just kind of beat everybody. And I'm still not really seeing it right now. They got a lot of question marks on this roster, and I'm not sure if it can hold up for the rest of the season.
1: Well, my question to you is going to be, how much of this is injury affecting your team versus actual baseball decisions? Because obviously your offense has been rocking pretty strong. And like I say, back to pitching, I mean, that seems to be your issue there. You guys are 27th out of the 30 teams in the league with a 4.76 ERA, but your offense is tied for 8th. It seems to me that seems fixable.
0: Yeah, I think the offense not really the big issue. I think the issue, like you said, is the pitching, specifically the starting pitching. I know I mentioned Mike Burrows a little earlier, and, you know, although he had a good game yesterday, he's been probably one of their second worst starting pitchers. And then you got Imai from, you know, Japan. You'll be lucky to get him 5 in it. And I know he had a good start recently. So, you know, that's 2 out of your 5 starters. And you got another starter that's Kaiwei Tung, who is pretty much a bullpen guy. And he's been getting rocked lately. So I think the good thing is they do have Hunter Brown back. You got Spencer Arrighetti, who's been pitching pretty good. But I think they need a little more than that. I'm not sure if that starting rotation that I, you know, pretty much named, I'm not sure if that's going to hold throughout the whole season. I'm not worried about Hunter Brown. But the rest of the starting pitchers, I'm a little skeptical about.
1: Have your Houston Astros considered piggybacking their starting pitching? And have you even heard what we've been doing up here in Seattle? Is the piggybacking thing even a thing? Is it something you guys have talked about, or do you even know about how we've been piggybacking in Seattle?
0: No. Explain to me how you guys been piggybacking.
1: All right, so we had a 5-man rotation, and then we had Emerson Hancock coming in and out of the farm system because someone would be down. So Bryce Miller was out, so we brought up Emerson Hancock. Then Emerson Hancock decided to be a really good pitcher, and then Castillo started fading a little bit. Next thing you know, we piggybacked Bryce Miller and Castillo. So Bryce Miller would start the game, pitch 5 innings, and then Castillo would come in and finish it. It didn't go over well with the players. The fan base thinks it's weird, but overall, it kind of was working.
0: I think the Astros tried that, I want to say, because that definitely sounds familiar. That sounds like something the Astros probably would try because they just needed arms. I think they didn't have enough arms because of the injuries. But I think right now, I think, you know, you got people coming back. So I think they starting to shape up a 5-man rotation, but like I said, I think you still got questions. Even though they pitched good games as of recent, I think you still got questions about Mike Burrows. You got questions about Imai, and you know it's kind of the Hunter Brown show.
1: So let me ask you this: I'm always curious about perceptions from outside the market here. In the past, the Astros have said, oh, my gosh, it's just Seattle. Who cares? And we're the Astros. Here we come. And despite all the injuries, even last year, you guys were still right on top of it. I mean, you guys went out of your way to help us win the division. Oh, you got somebody interrupting there?
0: Oh, no, sorry about that. I'm outside. Oh, you're outside. I think it was some people walking past.
1: Yeah, a little activity. Look at you go. So in the past, it's been very much, it's just Seattle and we're the Astros, and so, okay. It seems now, at least when we talked to you early in the season, that it's like, wow, this is really us versus us, and the Astros are reeling, and you guys aren't even talking about the rest of the division.